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2: Anya Taylor-Joy is Middle Earth bound.
3: 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Positions that never come up in actual
2: Golden
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2: Globe winner, set to star as Saren in The Lord of the Rings, The Hunt for Gollum. The film set to be released in December 2027. I'm Stephanie Officer, ABC News.
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16: He's here. He's here. 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
17: You see, ladies and gentlemen, if you want to help the President of the United States, you talk about these things. What you don't do is leak about these things to a hostile media outlet called Axios, and a reprobate reporter by the name of Barak Ravid that the president uses and other people use, but some of the leakers use. I don't get it. He's no Trump fan. He's no Israel fan. He's a radical leftist. Now, this leak that I'm about to read to you, and again, I wish these things don't happen, is about CIA Director Ratcliffe, but clearly he didn't leak it. Clearly he didn't leak it because they're leaking things that he raised and concerns he had. And if you're going to present that, you're not going to leak it to the media. Do you understand what I mean, Mr. Producer? So somebody else leaked it. Axios scoop. CIA director doubts Iran's intentions on deal, sources say. By Barak Ravid, hated in two countries at least. CIA Director John Ratcliffe told President Trump and other senior officials that intelligence gathered by U.S. intelligence agencies raised serious doubts about Iran's willingness to make the nuclear concessions the U.S. is seeking in any final deal, according to three sources familiar with those discussions. Now, let's just stop there. So my intuition, based on experience and using my noggin and not rah-rah, picking a team or not a team, but shooting straight with you, my audience, has been right. And so this guy Crispy in New Jersey, who's got the IQ of a kumquat, and these other people, Jack Posiak, or however he pronounces his name, has the IQ of a stone. This is why they're not helping the president, and they're not helping America, and they are slugs for the enemy. Because these things need to have a good discussion, a good debate, certainly before it gets to the Democrats and the media. But this is a leak. And so we take it as the leak. Now, maybe they'll deny it. They'll say, no, that's not true, something like that. That's possible. But it's possible it's not. Who knows? But it sounds rational, whether they deny it or not, or however it happened. Ratcliffe isn't the only skeptic in Trump's top team. Secretary of State Marco Rubio and Secretary of Defense Pete Hegseth have both expressed concerns and raised questions about the deal in internal discussions. While Vice President Vance and U.S. Envoy Steve Witkoff and Jared Kushner advocated for it, according to two of the sources. So, obviously we would come down on the Rubio, Hegseth, Ratcliffe side. Are they disloyal too? Behind the scenes, there were a series of high-level meetings about the deal between Trump and his advisors in the lead-up to Sunday's announcement. During those meetings, Trump and his team discussed intelligence gathered by several U.S. intelligence agencies, which showed that the way Iranian officials were discussing the deal among themselves, see, this I don't like. It's public, so you'll say, well, why are you reading it? Because it's already out there. See, this I don't like. That means we've been monitoring and picking up information. Some bastard leaked it. Discussing among themselves with the Iranians, the deal among themselves was inconsistent with what they were telling the mediators and the U.S., two sources said. I don't know how much more it's going to take to prove to people that we cannot trust the Iranians. Ratcliffe and Rubio said that based on that intelligence, they doubted the Iranians would agree to take the nuclear steps the U.S. was seeking, according to two sources. Quote, the intelligence reflects that the Iranian intentions are not in line with their commitments under the deal, the source said. President Trump listens to all opinions on any given issue, this is a quote, but everyone understands he's the final decision maker, a White House official said in response to questions for this story, although they didn't deny anything, did they, Mr. Producer? This memorandum of understanding, and I'm quoting, meets all the red lines the administration has long articulated. By ensuring that Iran can never possess a nuclear weapon, they cannot keep the high enriched uranium, and they cannot hold the world's energy supply hostage, the official said, adding that Trump would only agree to a good final agreement. Now, does that mean Ratcliffe and Rubio and Hegseth are disloyal and that they should shut up? I mean, this is what I mean, dealing with miscreants. It's just disgusting. The CIA and State Department declined to comment. The Pentagon did not respond. The nuclear elements of the Memorandum of Understanding that was signed on Sunday are dependent on the parties reaching a more detailed nuclear deal over the next 60 days. But we're told
18: by the thugs online. You better be quiet. Don't say anything. Don't participate in the process. They go on. Vance, Witkoff, and Kushner are expected to meet on Friday with the Iranian parliamentary speaker, Yabba Dabba, and foreign minister, Yabba Dabba Doo, along with Pakistani and Qatari media. This is what's annoying to me. Who's not involved, Mr. Producer? Israel, our ally, who we fought with, who has everything at stake in this region. Pakistan, Qatar. I mean, think about this. How outrageous it is, in my opinion. Pakistan and Qatar? Seriously? Oh, yes. And the parliamentary speaker of Iran, who's a terrorist, a thug? The full text of the 14-point initial deal has yet to be published. This is mind-boggling. But a source familiar with the text contends the Iranians will get more than they give under the MOU. What? Unless they agree to sign a nuclear deal that meets the U.S. objectives. They will get more than they give under the memorandum unless they agree to sign a deal that meets our objectives. The deal is designed to extend the ceasefire and launch 60 days of negotiations, which can be extended by mutual consent. Now, in the context of these talks, this is the breaking news, actually, Iran reiterates its past commitment to never acquire or procure a nuclear weapon. Now, what does past experience tell us? Should we ignore that, too? The source said the MOU says the U.S. and Iran can commit to, quote, resolve the disposition of stockpiled enriched material and discuss the issue of future enrichment and other mutually agreed matters related to Iran's nuclear needs based on the satisfactory framework being agreed upon in the final deal. What's all that mumbo-jumbo mean? Nothing. They're going to discuss it. The text says Iran will maintain the status quo of its nuclear program so long as negotiations continue. For its part, the U.S. won't impose new sanctions or deploy additional forces to the region. Let's stop there a second. Does it sound like this regime feels like it's defeated, Rich? They're emboldened. If a final nuclear deal is reached, the U.S. will remove the forces it mobilized for the war within 30 days and terminate all sanctions against Iran, meaning all the money will flow back in under an agreed-upon schedule according to the source's description of the text. Why do we need a description of the text? Give us the text. It's going to come out eventually. The enemy has it. All of our dear friends in Qatar, they have it. Excuse me. Internal skeptics of the deal contend that Iran is unlikely to sign a nuclear deal in the U.S. terms and in the meantime benefit more than the U.S. from the memorandum of understanding. In other words, we're giving them too much up front, despite all the talk. However, two senior U.S. officials contended in a briefing with reporters on Monday that benefits for Iran all depend on taking meaningful steps. That sounds like one of them is J.D. Just guessing. That senior administration official that was briefing the media over the weekend, that was him, it turns out. I'm somewhat concerned that Iran's view of the agreement seems different than what the American negotiating team is claiming, said Senator Lindsey Graham. We're all supposed to hate now. All supposed to hate him. Love Tucker. Love Tucker, but hate Graham. Does that make sense? And he called for the document's immediate release. You know how long I've been calling for its immediate release? What, since Friday, Rich? Friday. It's already signed. While the nuclear aspects are conditional, the MOU calls for the Strait of Hormuz to be reopened in the near term, actually immediately. You want to hear more, folks? According to Mike Crispy in New Jersey somewhere, I shouldn't even be talking about this. The MOU stipulates that, quote, Iran will make arrangements using its best efforts for the safe passage of commercial vessels with no charge for 60 days. Now, they're not supposed to charge anything. Those are international waters. Well, the U.S. will gradually lift its blockade such that it's entirely removed within 30 days. According to a source familiar with the text, the MOU says Iran will conduct a dialogue with Oman. Now, Oman, to define future administration and maritime services in the Strait, with other Gulf countries participating in that dialogue to reach a solution, quote, in line with applicable international law. Ah, yam, yam, yam, yam. The MOU leaves much room for interpretation. by stating the U.S. undertakes to make the funds fully available for use upon the implementation of this MOU, according to a source familiar with it. U.S. officials say it will be a pay-for-performance model. Why are we paying them anything? Where do you think this money's going, ladies and gentlemen? To their version of the goodwill? It's gone to the regime. It's gone to the military. A senior U.S. official told reporters that if the U.S. sees positive gestures from Iran, it could release some funds in exchange. The MOU also says any final deal will include a definitive and mutually agreed plan, quote-unquote, ready for this, for establishment of a $300 billion fund for, quote, the reconstruction and economic development, unquote, of Iran, and a mechanism for its implementation, $300 billion. You think that's going for reconstruction? Anybody know what it's going for out there? Well, then you're disloyal. If you think it's going to the regime to build up their military, to reconstruct what they lost, then you're disloyal, according to Mike Crispy of New Jersey. Who? Exactly, some moron. The MOU also says, I already said that. Advocates of the deal argue that it's a long-term proposition, which would only become reality if Iran dismantles its nuclear program and undergoes significant internal reforms. Yeah, that's fine, but if the next administration takes over and they're Democrats, I don't see them holding a gun to the enemy's head, do you? Ay, ay, ay. We'll be right back.
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19: From the News Radio 101 Weather Center, Tuesday brings showers and thunderstorms, mainly before 1 p.m. High near 75 with southwest winds up to 28 miles per hour. Wednesday sees a 70% chance of storms after 1 p.m. High near 83 with gusty winds up to 40 miles per hour. Showers continue into Wednesday night with lows around 65. 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
3: 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They know they're probably wrong. 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

0: All right. Here's the president with Macron. Candace Owens insists that his wife has a penis. And she's defended by the woke right, just so you know. That's how brilliant all of them are. Sick and getting sicker over there. So my question is CIA Director Ratcliffe, is Secretary of State Ruby, and Secretary of War Hegseth, are they disloyal? No, they're raising legitimate points that need to be considered. Look, the bottom line is the president is not served by slugs who just say what they think he wants to hear. And I don't think he wants to just hear what people have to say. My observation of him is quite the contrary. He wants to have robust debates. And yet you have these slugs like Jack Posobiec. He's got all kinds of sleazy background supremacist crap going on, and there he works for TPUSA. What do they keep him for? Well, Human Events, one of the great grand outlets of conservatism for more than half a century. This guy couldn't even be a mail carrier in that, not a mail carrier, what are you, a mail clerk, I mean, in the basement of that building. And there, look at him. Hey, the neocons. Okay, so is Rubio a neocon? They don't even know what the word means. It doesn't matter. They know what they want it to mean. Hegseth's a great patriot. Rubio's a great patriot. Ratcliffe's a great patriot. Somebody leaked this conversation out there. I've talked about these leaks before. I don't know where the hell the Department of Justice is. The FBI ought to dig into it. Maybe they have to be asked. I don't know how this works anymore. It's been a long time. Now, maybe some of the leakers don't want to order an investigation because they'll be revealed, right, Rich? Depending on who and what they are. But there's an awful lot of them. Now, that said, the substance of this is very important. We're not talking about envoys. We're not talking about the vice president. We're talking about people who run departments. We're talking about the guy that runs Secretary of War, the guy that runs the State Department, the guy that runs our Central Intelligence Agency. Those three guys said, based on what they hear, based on what they see, Iran has no intention of upholding the nuclear side of a deal. Wow! Just saying. Now, what's going to happen in Lebanon? What's going to happen in Lebanon with Hezbollah? You know what drives me crazy about this? The only country that's in Lebanon killing the leadership of Hezbollah and the militia part of Hezbollah is Israel. We're not. We don't have any feet on the ground. And yet Hezbollah killed 241 Marines, over 100 people in two of our embassy, 20 people in Saudi Arabia. I can go down the list. It's unbelievable. We put bounties on their head, $5 million, $20 million. Israel takes them out. They don't even get a thank you. Why? Don't you wish we had allies like this all over the world, in Europe like Israel and Central and South? I mean, this is an ally that's serious. And they have to be. Because the size of New Jersey, 9-10 million people, they can't make any mistakes. They made a mistake on October 7th. Terrorists were on their border. And Netanyahu says, no more. No more. We're pushing them back. And by the way, Phase 2 of the peace deal involving Hamas and Gaza, Hamas was supposed to be disarmed, including by our friends the Turks and the Egyptians and the Qataris. Are they disarmed? No, they've rearmed. And they're slaughtering their own people. They're torturing their own people. Mark, shut up. This is what I get. Mark, shut up. Shut up. I'm not going to shut up. Some delinquent in New Jersey, Mike Crispy, if that is his name. Yes, but I was a delinquent. Shut up, Mike. We're going to make you famous. Mike Crispy in New Jersey, everybody. What's he run? The director of America's Great Again. Does he sound like somebody should be running anything, especially his mouth? Mike Crispy. Crispy. Sounds like a cereal. A cereal nitwit. Mike Crispy. Jack Posobiec. Oh, the great Jack Posobiec. Sounds like he works for the High Wire Act. Hey, there's Posobiec up there. Who's Posobiec? Yeah, Posobiec. If that is his name. Over at Turning Point USA, I love them. They really need to clean this up. They really do. They should not have these slime balls. Embrace neo-Nazism. Embrace individuals from overseas. I believe this guy's from Sudan or Syria. This guy who he embraces, Maurice or whatever his name is, with his horrific statements. They should embrace people who prop up Iran and prop up Hamas. They should get rid of these people. They should clean house of these people. Because they're going to drive them down. Jack Posobiec, ladies and gentlemen. Posobiec. You know what that sounds like? Sounds like a bleeding hemorrhoid. We'll be right back. Do you really want another summer like last summer, barely sleeping because you were too hot all night? 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

0: don't even thank them. You know, we told them they're being provocative. They went towards Beirut. They're going to screw up the deal. I go, what? What? They just avenged the murder of five of our soldiers. Now, if five of our soldiers were killed today by Iran, what would we do? I hope we would do something very aggressive, right? I believe we would. They hit a helicopter. We gave them 2 days out, and we're going to give them three. So Iran's playing this. They're saying, okay, Hezbollah has to be included in any peace deal. Israel has to get out of Lebanon. Now, Israel's got a buffer zone that they made. They're at great cost to their IDF. You know, they have soldiers, too. They have young men and women, too, and they're getting killed. And it acts like no big deal. No big deal. They're the ones that have boots on the ground. Real boots on the ground. And so this is an area of contention with me and, quite frankly, the administration. I admit that. I admit it. It bothers me a lot. And I think if this keeps up, we're going to cost Netanyahu the election. We'll get some liberal in there who will be prime minister. And they will not align with us. They won't. They'll be making deals with other countries and so forth and so on. And what did Netanyahu do? He's our ally. He's trying to do what he can to accommodate the president, but he has to defend his own country, doesn't he? And why is that controversial? You shoot missiles into our country, we're going to take you out. What is this? It's weird. What is it, Rich? Okay. Look, ladies and gentlemen, I'm aware that summertime can be very expensive for many people. What if your air conditioning unit goes out? That's happened to us, of course. What if you're driving a long distance and something happens? Car overheats, you get a, whatever it is. You got kids going to camp. You got kids going to college in a few months. Maybe you have other expenses, moving expenses. You never know. There's a lot of expenses day to day. There really are. And then you got the damn credit cards hanging over your head, the big balance and the bigger interest. 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
3: 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Have you explored the Governor Richard J. Oglesby Mansion? 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
6: Good evening, Central Illinois. Starting off the work week here, I'm Chief Meteorologist Jim Kosick. A beautiful evening on this Monday. It'll turn out partly cloudy, but more bark than bite there. Nighttime low of 56 degrees. Our latest storm system rolls in during the course of Tuesday. Not much, just a brief shower and thunderstorm. We'll have intervals of clouds and sunshine, gusty wind, high temp in at 76 degrees. The problem child is Wednesday evening when severe weather, all modes possible, could return. I'm Chief Meteorologist Jim Kosick.
7: Hi, this is Gordon Deal. 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If the Strait of Hormuz opens as scheduled sooner rather than later, how soon would gas prices come down and our oil reserves get replenished? Also, is investing in space the next frontier? Venture capitalists and others are reportedly embracing space startups. And what it's like to have children when you're older than 40. Tuesday on This Morning, America's First News.
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1: Hi, I'm Jerry Hinkle, and here's your local tidbit. Founded in 1829 along the Sangamon River, Decatur, Illinois is known as the Soy City and a major industrial hub with deep ties to Abraham Lincoln, who made his first Illinois home here. It is famous as the birthplace of the NFL's Chicago Bears, the first home of the Grand Army of the Republic, and a central location for agricultural processing. The city is named after Stephen Decatur, a famous naval hero from the War of 1812. And that's your local tidbit from Cromwell Media.
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11: Good evening, Central Illinois. Starting off the work week here, I'm Chief Meteorologist Jim Kosick. A beautiful evening on this Monday. It'll turn out partly cloudy, but more bark than bite there. Nighttime low of 56 degrees. Our latest storm system rolls in during the course of Tuesday. Not much, just a brief shower and thunderstorm. We'll have intervals of clouds and sunshine, gusty wind, high temp in at 76 degrees. The problem child is Wednesday evening, when severe weather, all modes possible, could return. I'm Chief Meteorologist Jim Kosick.
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5: My pleasure to have you. Phone calls coming in about the UFC get-together last night. Mike, Wisconsin, what do you think?
14: Hey, Joe. I thought the UFC fight was fantastic. You know, I think a little bit like you, I was a little afraid of what might happen. But you know, anytime you hand a fighter a microphone after a fight, you're playing with dynamite.
5: I agree. I did not expect him to go there. I did expect all the F-bombs that we got. I mean, that was the expected. But
14: yeah,
5: for him to go there, I mean, just out of the blue, it was kind of weird.
14: Yeah, we all were just laughing our butts off, and it was hilarious. But, you know, I think the test might be Can she sue for libel or defamation?
5: Can.
14: I don't know what that
5: she
14: is.
5: She can sue for defamation. Yeah. She can sue, but so, I don't think she will.
14: That might be your test.
5: Because that the whole can of worms would be open at that point if she ever did that. I don't think she would.
14: Yeah.
5: All right, Brother Mike, I appreciate that. Tim, give me 30 seconds in Minnesota. Let's go.
3: It was awesome. My wife has never watched any of that type of fighting. She watched the whole thing. I have a son-in-law in Italy and a son in Georgia. We're all texting how awesome it was. Better than a Super Bowl game. There was history in all the commercials. It was well put together. Bringing the troops together, all the armed forces.
5: Yeah.
3: It was fantastic.
5: Tim, thank you, brother, out of Minnesota. Listen, all the armed forces being involved, the Medal of Honor winners coming out and you know, chaperoning people to the stage. It ended up being a very, very good event. I was trepidatious going in, but I think at the end of the day, it worked out well. Keep it here. Hour number two on the way.
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26: Sir, 8 people were killed in the B-52 bomber crash at California's Edwards Air Force Base. Deputy Commander for the 412th Test Wing, Colonel James Hayes, says they're not sure yet of the cause, but an investigation will begin after the next of kin are notified. The crash happened shortly after takeoff around 11:20 a.m. local time.
27: At this point, we don't have any indication as to what the cause was of this. We won't be able to release that information, and we don't have an ability to get that anytime soon.
26: With news of President Trump's agreement with Iran, gas prices have started to drop. Patrick DeHaan of Gas Buddy says markets will probably wait until the agreement is signed to begin dipping below $4 a gallon.
28: We've been in this situation before where there's a deal that may be imminent, but then it falls apart. So, you know, while we're a little better off with the optimism of a deal happening, we have not yet seen the effects of the deal itself.
26: This is ABC News. World leaders are taking a stand for kids against social media.
29: Britain joins a growing global list in banning social media for young people under the age of 16. Prime Minister Keir Starmer asking why the owners of social media companies won't pass their own restrictions.
30: I do not accept, and I will never accept, that you can't be both pro-tech and AI and at the same time say we must protect our children.
29: While the tech companies argue such a blanket ban will drive kids into even more dangerous, unregulated parts of the internet, Starmer disagrees, calling the ban a big moment for Britain. Sherry Preston, ABC News.
0: One of the main online platforms Cubans living in the U.S. use to send money, food, and clothes back to the island is ceasing operations. The Democratic Republic of Congo is now reporting a record one-day increase in the number of Ebola cases since this most recent outbreak first started. 72 new confirmed Ebola cases were reported June 13th, bringing the country's total to 782. I'm Stephanie Officer, ABC News.
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8: The Decatur Police Department is requesting the public's assistance in solving this week's Crime of the Week. On May 15, 2026, at approximately 5 a.m., two white male suspects entered a business located in the 2900 block of North Main Street after prying open a door to gain entry. One suspect was described as wearing a black face mask, while the second suspect was described as having a large nose and wearing a dark-colored baseball-style hat. Surveillance video showed the suspects briefly inside the business before the power to the building went out. The suspects stole an ATM from the business and caused additional property damage during the incident. Photos of the suspects can be viewed on the Crime Stoppers website. Anyone with information regarding this incident is encouraged to contact the Decatur Police Department Criminal Investigations Division at 217-424-2734 or submit a tip anonymously through Crime Stoppers at 217-423-TIPS.
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1: From the News Radio 101 Weather Center, showers and thunderstorms likely, mainly before early afternoon. High near 75. Southwest wind up to 16 miles per hour, gusting to 28. Tonight, mostly clear, low around 55. For the latest news, weather, and community info, visit DecaturRadio.com.
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3: Hi, I'm Jerry Hinkle, and here's what's happening about town. The Wolfstock 2.0 reboot is back Saturday, July the 11th from 10 a.m. to 3 p.m. at the 1912 Barn in Niantic. 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It's $5 per person, and proceeds benefit New Hope Animal Shelter. 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
4: 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If the Strait of Hormuz opens as scheduled sooner rather than later, how soon would gas prices come down and our oil reserves get replenished? Also, is investing in space the next frontier? Venture capitalists and others are reportedly embracing space startups. And what it's like to have children when you're older than 40. Tuesday on This Morning, America's First News.
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9: Be wise and look out for others. Never drink and drive.

0: back. Great to have you. Thanks. I appreciate you making it happen. Brent Sadler at the bottom of the hour. He's an expert from the Heritage Foundation. Heritage.org. Going to break down exactly what this memorandum should be saying, because we can't see it, and what it might be doing. And is the chance, or are the hopes, for the Iranian people to get their country back, are they dashed? And he says no. He explains why it's probably no. Let's go into that negative story from Newsweek, because I want you to understand what the left is saying. Even though this is a very good thing, obviously, this is what the left is saying. Why the Iran deal is criticized and called surrender. This is from Brendan Cole and Steve Mulman, because one person couldn't write this garbage. Quote, let the oil flow, President Donald Trump wrote on Truth Social Sunday as he announced the deal with Iran to end the war and reopen the Strait of Hormuz. Speaking in France on Monday today, he said the deal's all signed, adding that the vital waterway is expected to fully reopen by Friday. But the agreement has quickly drawn backlash over its lack of detail, reported concessions to Tehran, and the decision to defer key nuclear issues to future talks. While some have welcomed the prospect of easing social global disruption, critics say the memorandum of understanding leaves core questions unresolved. They just made a bunch of assumptions that they can't make. What did Iran get? What are you talking about? Concessions to Tehran? Like what? They better outline it here or else forget it. Under the framework as reported, I don't know what that means, the U.S. would lift its naval blockade of Iranian ports in exchange for reopening the strait, while more detailed negotiations over Iran's nuclear program and sanctions relief are expected over the next 60 days. That structure has fueled concern the deal delivers immediate gains to Iran while postponing the most contentious issues. Huh? The deal is also expected to apply across multiple fronts, including Lebanon, raising the prospect of limits of Israeli military operations against Hezbollah, something Israeli officials have rejected. Israel's anger is the subtitle now. Israel has been among the most vocal critics even before Trump's announcement. Israeli newspaper something described the emerging disagreement as a bad deal. The emerging agreement is a bad deal, highlighting that Israel, despite fighting two wars against Iran in the past year, was not directly involved in the negotiation. Senior Israeli officials have continued to voice alarm. Finance Minister Bezalel Smotrich or something, I don't know, called the MOU bad for Israel and the entire free world, pledging to continue efforts to topple Iran's regime. Yasser party leader Gadi Eisenkot said there's a vast gulf between the Prime Minister Benjamin Netanyahu's promises of total victory and the outcome of the talks. See, those who are criticizing are the ones who didn't want this to happen to begin with. And once it started happening, it's Trump's illegal war. You got to go to Congress and beg for more time. You got to go to Congress and beg them to allow you to go to war, so on and so forth. Those same people are calling it surrender. Well, what do you want? A, it's not surrender. Iran found out. They FAFO'd. Okay? They found out. Iran found out. You keep on, saber-rattling and nuclear saber-rattling. You're going to find out. The free world, led by the United States, is not going to sit idly by as you act the fool. That's the first thing. Military has been hampered and handicapped big time in Iran. Is it gone? It's not gone. But the Navy is at the bottom of the sea. And their ability to fight back attack is nowhere near what it was before this thing started on February 28th. Their economy is completely screwed because of what we did. So this is easily a win as long as you get it to the point to where you can verify there's no nuclear fission, no nuclear enrichment going on. The fission, the Fordo, the whatever, all that stuff, it's got to be gone, got to be done. And we have to physically go in there and take it out. If we don't go and take out the enriched uranium, I'll ask questions too. But I trust that the president made a good deal here, or is making a good deal here. But it still begs the question, why are these people still in charge? And it might make you respond and say, well, who do you put there? I talked to Brent Sadler about that and a whole lot more. I definitely want to hear from you on this. 833-JOE-PAGS, 833-563-7247, joepags.com. Do you care about this? Important to you. Glad gas prices are coming down and the economy will be getting better. Do you think we should have gotten in to begin with? Do you think that Iran will hold up its end of the bargain, which it has not done, for almost 50 years? All that and more coming up. Keep it here.
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13: Be wise and look out for others. Never drink and drive.
0: are some people unhappy with the so-called deal? I don't know. We've got to get with Brent Sadler, of course, Senior Research Fellow, Naval Warfare and Advanced Technology, Allison Center for National Security at heritage.org. Brent, how are you? Good to see you.
13: Doing well, running around ragged on my end, but world events are fast-paced.
0: Well, and you're the guy to turn to. That's why everybody wants to have you on. Let's cut to the chase. This is a memorandum of understanding. We haven't seen it yet. Have you gotten any details on what's in this? What does this deal look like?
13: So none of the details have been released to the public, and quite frankly, it seems to be shaping up like more like a business deal where you have a handshake or an MOU, and I don't think we're ever going to see the light of day of that. But we probably will see, once everything is signed on Friday, that's when we'll actually see, I think, something tangible and real that we can comment on and assess. But clearly, both Iran and the United States, Trump and the leadership in Tehran, have agreed that they want to stop the fighting. And so that's where we are now.
0: Yeah, and I'm for that, certainly, but I wonder why the theocracy is still in place, and I wonder if we can trust them. I'll ask you about all that in a second, but let's get into some of the details the president has said. He has said not a dime will go to Iran. That's a really good thing. He says the Strait of Hormuz will be open. There won't be any tolls on the ships. He says they're going to stop the blockade of the ports of Iran. All of that sounds promising, and I would think that my gas prices are going to plummet very soon. Do you think that Iran will agree to those things the president says that they have agreed to?
13: I don't think they have much leverage, if any, to try to push back on it. The key thing is to hold them to account, and that's why getting them to sign the MOU was so important. So they don't have that much leverage. The United States, President Trump specifically, has pretty much all the chips to play.
0: What about the people, and even people on the conservative side like I'm on, who are saying, well, wait a second, you're making a deal with the devil. They've lied before. They'll lie again. They're going to now go and start chanting death to America in Parliament again. What do you make of people who are worried that the same old guard, although the original guys are dead, we killed the first three levels, it's still the same theocracy? What do you make of what they're saying about that?
13: Well, the difference between now and past efforts is that we've so thoroughly, with our Israeli allies over the last 2 years, so weakened and destroyed their regional power as well as their domestic power, that this is not the same regime anymore. I mean, right now it's not clear if the nature of it's changed enough yet, which means it's all the important that the United States and our allies have continue to have leverage, being able to institute a blockade again to hold the Iranian economy captive. But increasingly, we're multinationalizing the Strait of the security in the Strait of Hormuz. The friendship said they're going to be there. They already were not too far away. The right. Brits, the Japanese. So that's going to be a harder nut to crack for the Iranians should they renege on the deal. There's more players that are going to be physically there.
0: What made them give up? And again, it's Brent Sadler from Heritage.org. What made them say, okay, we better make a deal? Was it because the inflation rate is 70 or 80% in Iran right now and we're ruining their economy? Or is it because militarily they found out? They FAFO, as people would like to say in this day and age.
13: Yeah. Well, not any one of those things is enough to get us to where it's actually probably a little bit of

0: completely surrendering and taking the loss with Iran. A, that's a horrible guy, and he shouldn't be in the United States Senate. Just my opinion. You could agree if you want. But B, how on God's green earth, I don't care what side you're on, can you look at this as anything else other than a full victory by the United States? What is he talking about, Brent?
1: I think he's pandering to groups that don't really pay attention to the international news or the reality on the ground. The Iranian Navy is at the bottom of the Persian Gulf. Their air force has been, you know, smoldering on the side of the runway. There's not much air force left. So this is not a victory for Iran. They actually have had to capitulate to make the concessions to basically end this fighting. They might get something out of it in the longer term, but this is far from a victory, and it's far from the United States kind of giving up, to be very clear.
0: It's very strange. I mean, why not say, okay, we went in there, did a good job. I still can't stand Trump, but on this one, he did a good job, then move on. Why do you think they have to politically make something negative about everything? Because the guy's had plenty of wins. You want to make fun of how he looks or how he walks or how he talks. I mean, whatever, that's fine. But to say that you didn't, that we didn't obliterate Iran is kind of dumb, isn't it?
1: Yeah, it's also not very smart about American national interests and security that are beyond partisan politics. But again, I think these are folks that are looking for cheap political points, for personal political gain, and that's pretty much the end of it. And I think most Americans will see through it, even his constituents, the senator's constituents.
0: I know you've got to go very soon. Heritage.org, go and check out Brent Sadler. Go follow him everywhere, too. Just very quickly, I think that I know that the operation in Venezuela made China very, very weak, and that harmed an ally they had in the Western Hemisphere. This action and this end to this war, what does that do for the Chinese link with Iran? I'm guessing it would make them weaker as well and maybe more reliant on people that are allies with us to get their oil and gas and whatever else. What is China's perspective on this?
1: Well, it's about the energy. It's not about geography or anything else for the Chinese. And you're right. If you have Venezuela and Iran into the mix and a very strong U.S. presence, basically able to shut down the Straits of Hormuz, that holds a significant amount of energy that the Chinese need. 20% of their imports come from Iran. So, yeah, they are in a vulnerable place, made even more precarious if the regime in Iran starts to shift away from China, which I think is inevitable.
0: I know you're being pulled every which way. Brent, thanks for making some time for us today. Go and do some more. We'll see you on TV all day and night, I'm sure. That's how good you are on this topic. Thanks so much, my brother.
1: All right, have a good day.
0: All right, you too. We're back after this on the Joe Pag Show. Stay right here.
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8: 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Have you explored the Governor Richard J. Oglesby Mansion? 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
10: Good evening, Central Illinois. Starting off the work week here, I'm Chief Meteorologist Jim Kosick. A beautiful evening on this Monday. It'll turn out partly cloudy, but more bark than bite there. Nighttime low of 56 degrees. Our latest storm system rolls in during the course of Tuesday. Not much, just a brief shower and thunderstorm. We'll have intervals of clouds and sunshine, gusty wind, high temp in at 76 degrees. The problem child is Wednesday evening, when severe weather, all modes possible, could return. I'm Chief Meteorologist Jim Kosick.

0: 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Scroll down, click on contact. As I said, Brent Sadler was going to bring it, and he did bring it. He did bring it. And I wonder what you think about this. Is this the end of it? Is this enough for you? Because a lot of people are saying it's not enough. You didn't get rid of this horrible regime. And they're liars anyway. Why would you accept the word of a liar? Well, we know that we could always turn the sanctions back on, and they're still on right now. We know that we could still blockade their ports anytime we want. We know that we can still do all the things that we've done, including even more military action if necessary. So if Iran doesn't hold up their end of the deal, then, you know, there will be hell to pay. But I'm with you. I don't want this theocracy to stay in there. Now, again, many people say the president's playing 3D, 4D chess, whatever. And I'm not so sure that that's really the story. But I like what Sadler has to say. He says they still can get their country back. That's still possible. That isn't a done deal. By the way, back to the UFC fight last night at the White House. Polo brought this up earlier, and here's the story from TMZ. I think. Actually, I've got to go to the actual TMZ at a different... Give me a second here. It turns out the president did, in fact, not smirk and enjoy the fact that the guy was saying that Michelle Obama's a man, the guy Hokit. Is it Hokit or Hockett? I'm not even sure. But he, in fact, was given a chain by the UFC fighter, and he took the chain off after he said that about Michelle Obama. Says President Trump ditches Hokit chain after Obama jab, reaction caught on video. And those who are watching on the video, I'll try to fast forward it, you can see the president, you know, takes the chain off right about here. Now, earlier he was given that by the fighter. After the fighter won, he went over, shook the president's hand, gave him the chain, put it around his neck, actually put this thing over the president's head, and the president took it off after the comment was made. Sonny Hostin, of course, is claiming that President Trump enjoyed the joke somehow and laughed at it. President Donald Trump, the story says, appeared uncomfortable after Josh Hokit's nasty remarks about Michelle Obama at UFC Freedom 250, to the point where he yanked the fighter's chain right off his own neck shortly after the controversial comment. The new footage was unearthed by CNN on Monday today, showing POTUS reacting in real time to Hokit's now viral moment after beating Derek Lewis via second round TKO in the White House South Lawn. As part of his celebration, Hokit went over to President Trump and put the chain on him, which DJT initially embraced, shaking the fighter's hand and giving him a standing ovation. But after the undefeated heavyweight got his thoughts on the former first lady off his chest, Donald Trump didn't seem nearly as happy with the gesture. The clip shows Trump waiting a beat before removing the chain, and then he appeared to cringe as the rest of the crowd reacted. The president has not shied away from his hate for the Obamas in the past, but this one seemed a bit too out of bounds, even for him. So that's the update on that. We do have Bill in Anchorage, Alaska, about the fight last night. What do you think, Bill? Talk to me.
1: Well, I guess my take on it, and I am a little older than you even, is for so long, the conservatives have allowed the left to just run over, say anybody. Now, all of a sudden, if anything is said about them, they're over the top enraged. Maybe they should tone down their side.
0: Well, I would think so, Bill. I'm going to let you go because that Bluetooth is not working as well as we'd like for it. I appreciate you dropping down on Anchorage. I appreciate you listening and calling in. And maybe next time we could have, maybe you pull over and you put it to your face. But I hear what you're saying. And listen, I was very quick to comment, very quick, when people on X the other night were talking about how horrible this is at the White House, blah, blah, blah, blah, blah. And I'm like, you didn't seem to care about the cocaine at the White House. We still don't to this day know whose it was. Could have been any number of people. And in fact, one of the people whose coke it could have been, don't know if it was or not, is Hunter Biden. Could have been his. But he's out there on some sort of strange tour doing podcasts all over the place. And they're like trying to help him, I don't know, revitalize his image. It's weird. This is the same guy on all those videos with those questionable aged women. This is all those, the same guy on video is weighing how much crack cocaine he's getting for his purchase. This is the same guy on video, you know, doing all sorts of disgusting things. He's now on the podcast tour. And all of he's planning on hosting a podcast, or if he's doing it because he thinks he's going to run for office or something. This is the guy whose daddy had to pardon him for almost 11 years worth of stuff that he might have done. 10 years, 11 months. His daddy had to pardon him, and he's out there now on the rejuvenation tour or something. It's weird. So all the things that happened in the White House under the Biden regime, Those are to be ignored. President Trump is bad for doing this at the White House or for building a ballroom. It doesn't make any sense. And the caller is exactly right. Out of Anchorage, maybe the left should take a look at themselves first and maybe clean up their side, because all the violence coming politically is coming from the left. All of it. It just is. How many conservatives were gathered last night? I don't even have the number in front of me. It was tons of people, thousands upon thousands of people at the Ellipse watching this thing happen last night at the White House. And I didn't hear anything about any uprising, any violence, any negativity, any anything. So maybe the left should probably get a hold of itself and realize that this game of being completely outraged by the UFC fight, and again, I was not a big fan of them as they were building it, but I think it came off very, very well, and I'm proud of them that they pulled it off nicely and no violence, and that flyover, man, that made the whole thing during the national anthem. The left needs to check itself. We're not falling for the okey-doke. 833-JOE-PAGS, 833-563-7247, joepags.com. They're trying to surveil everyone overseas. Kay Hill next hour to talk about that and more. Keep it here.
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12: Be wise and look out for others. Never drink and drive.
13: Stephanie Officer. President Trump has arrived in the French Alps for the G7 summit. ABC's Karen Travers in nearby Geneva says his arrival comes after announcing the tentative peace deal with Iran.
14: The president had put significant pressure on those G7 countries and European allies to get involved in the effort with the war against Iran and also to the effort to reopen the strait. But those countries rejected those calls from the president. The president will be coming to the region here to basically take a victory lap now to say that we got this deal and things are heading in the right direction to end the conflict.
13: The search is on for a missing woman in South Carolina last seen at a Planet Fitness. Lexington Police Chief Terrence Green says 39-year-old Elena Catherine Moore was last seen Friday at the location at 560 Whiteford Way, heading toward a wooded area behind the Lowe's Home Improvement Store. She was wearing an olive green zip-up hoodie with black athletic pants. Officials say there is no known vehicle in Moore's possession, nor is it clear if she has her cell phone. This is ABC News. President Trump's name may no longer be on the side of the Kennedy Center in Washington, but the public can't see that.
15: The Kennedy Center's executive director said in a sworn declaration Saturday that crews had removed President Trump's name from the facade. But top-draped scaffolding remains in front of the building, obscuring the letters that identify it as the John F. Kennedy Memorial Center for the Performing Arts. A center spokesperson says the tarp and scaffolding will remain in place as crews address maintenance needs of the marble and soffit panels on the building's front. It's unclear if that maintenance is related to the installation and removal of Trump's name. Officials haven't said how long the work might take. Stephen Portnoy, ABC News, Washington.
13: A rare first edition copy of Emily Bronte's novel, Wuthering Heights, is up for auction for the first time in over a century. Only about 250 copies of the first edition were printed, and this one has been held in a private library since. I'm Stephanie Officer, ABC News.
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0: Great radio stations, he said, all over the land from San Antonio, along with Polo. Gabby's in for Sam. It is the Joe Pag Show. Glad to have you. Really appreciate you stopping by. There's a lot going on. 833-JOE-PAGS. 833-563-7247. JoePags.com. Somebody stupid said something stupid. That's one of the things that I like doing. I think I built my social media is outlining that. And I got to put it out there. And those of you who are in South Dakota, I apologize up front, but I find your senator to be an absolute dork. This guy, John Thune, should not be the Senate Majority Leader. And every single time he has an opportunity to put the Save America Act as part of a piece of legislation, he refuses. Just doesn't seem to do it. I don't know why. Keeps on making excuses. Well, I just don't have the votes. Well, get the votes. What is the job as the majority leader if you can't bring legislation to the floor? You can't bring legislation to a vote. If you can't rally your troops, you've got 53 Republicans in there to 47 Democrats. You can't make that happen? Really? Why?
1: It's a well-known fact around here, sometimes perhaps not fully grasped around the country, but anybody who follows this process closely knows that we don't have the votes. And the only way that you could figure out a way to get the votes, and even in that case, the Save America Act didn't even get 50 votes last week on the floor of the Senate, but even if you confine it to...
0: What is he talking about? Now, this is, I guess, in response to the president saying, it's time to go and get this done. And I'm actually going to start it again, but pause it, because on the screen, it actually shows a truth from President Donald Trump. A few Democrats are against FISA, with or without Bill Pulte going to DNI as acting. What kind of a deal is that? Besides, I'm against FISA if it doesn't come with a Save America Act full version firmly attached to it. Make America great again. Thank you for your attention to this matter, President Donald J. Trump. And the guy who was chosen as the Senate Majority Leader just says, look, we don't have the votes. And again, it's my question is simple. Who is supposed to get the votes? It's you. And then he says, like it's a matter of fact, look, we couldn't even get 50 votes last week when it came to the Save America. Why not? You got 53 Republicans. Why couldn't you get 50? What's the issue? It's on you, dude.
1: It's a well-known fact around here, sometimes perhaps not fully grasped around the country, but anybody who follows this process closely knows that we don't have the votes. And the only way that you could figure out a way to get the votes, and even in that case, the Save America Act didn't even get 50 votes last week on the floor of the Senate, but even if you confine it to...
0: Why not? Why don't you have the votes? Because the follow-up question from whomever it is that's asking the question should have been, well, why not? Why don't you have them? What's the question? What exactly is it that's holding things back? Who's the majority leader? And actually make him answer that. Well, why can't you get the 53 on your side? Because you know damn well if it were 51, hell, they didn't need 51. When it was 50-50, they still got everything done they wanted to get done. Because you had 50 Democrats voting for it, 50 Republicans voting against it, and Kamala Harris would come in to save the day and be the deciding vote as the president of the Senate. This guy isn't even getting you 50-50 so J.D. Vance can break the tie. Why not? And no, I don't think he'll come on. I've been an open critic of his on X. And the president says, put the Save America Act along with FISA, we can talk about it. And the Save America Act, for those who don't remember what it is very simple. When you first time you register to vote, you've got to show your proof of citizenship. That's simple. The first time you register to vote, you can't just go to Motor Voter, sign up and register to vote anytime, anywhere, and then just be able to go and vote, because a lot of states, a lot of lefty states, a lot of blue states are giving driver's licenses to non-citizens, giving driver's licenses to illegal aliens even. And suddenly you've got a driver's license and you can register to vote. When you go there, it says, would you like to sign up to vote? Yeah, sure. Why not? I mean, why not? If you don't have to prove that you're a citizen, why would you say no? And then on top of proving that you're a citizen, when you register, if you already registered, you don't have to do this again. People lie about it and pretend like you do. You don't. And yes, women, if you got married, you change your name, you've got the paperwork to prove that you're still you. That's not hard either. Already lying that women aren't going to be allowed to vote. Not only that, it also includes no widespread mail-in balloting. Done. You're finished. Yes, you can make that a provision for those who are absentee, like you're in the military, you're not able to leave your house, or you're on vacation. You can actually do it then. You got to verify who you are. I mean, in California, they just sent everybody ballots. We still don't know what the final numbers are in the election that happened a week and a half ago. Almost 2 weeks ago. We don't know. I don't know. It'll be 2 weeks tomorrow. We don't know who won. I mean, they're telling us who won because they had an influx of mail-in ballots somehow to assist them in getting the result they wanted. But they've got until July 2nd, 30 full days. And let me reiterate what we said last week. In a country of 630 million voters, India knows the result that night. That night, are they that much smarter than California? Don't answer that because it's kind of a loaded question. Of course, they probably are smarter than those running California. In fact, the guy running California is probably less worried about the vote and more worried about saving his ass now. Here's a story from the Associated Press out of Sacramento. The headline is, California Governor Gavin Newsom says Trump's Justice Department is investigating him and his wife, written by Sophie Austin and Alana Durkin Richer, something like that, from the Associated Press. Out of Sacramento, Democratic California Governor, it's actually Democrat California Governor, Gavin Newsom on Monday today, accused the Justice Department of launching a politically motivated investigation into him and his wife, saying the Trump administration was targeting him as he weighs a presidential bid. You know, if that were true, and it's not, if that were true, how did Gavin Newsom feel about Biden launching an investigation and overseeing a DOJ that ran a bunch of indictments against Trump when he was running for president? I wonder what Newsom felt about. Oh, yeah, Newsom was all for it. Newsom, a longtime political rival of the Republican president, said in a video post on X that federal agents have knocked on the doors of his friends and former employers or employees, and have asked for records. Newsom didn't provide specifics of the nature of the probe, but his office said the inquiry appears to have recently expanded into increasingly personal matters involving the governor's family and professional work. That is not an answer. Tell us what it's all about. It was an open book when they were going after Trump, 91 indictments. Open book. Anything you wanted to charge that guy with, you could, and charge him twice on Sunday if you wanted to. You could try to take his businesses, try to take his house, try to take his planes, try to take everything, all of his money. $300, $400, and $500 million settlements or judgments, I should say, saying that Mar-a-Lago is worth $18 million when it's worth more like $1 billion. But we knew all of that; it was all leaked. For some reason, the DOJ right now is not leaking what they have on Gavin Newsom or what they're investigating. That's pretty interesting. Quote, Donald Trump isn't just coming after me because of my mean tweets, Newsom said, referencing his use of social media to mock Trump. He's coming after me because I'm considering running for president because he hates that I've consistently called him out over and over again for his lies and deceit. Can you imagine being as much of a failure at anything as Gavin Newsom is, claiming that Trump is going after him because he's running for president or going after him over and over? If I were running for president and Gavin Newsom announced that he was running too, I would thank him. I'd send him like a thank you. Thank you, Gavin. Thank you for running for president. I can now show everybody your record in California and win easily. So that's delusional what he said here. That's delusional. Story continues, the full details of any Justice Department inquiries related to Newsom were not immediately clear, but the revelations were likely to escalate accusations from critics that the Trump administration is using the law enforcement agency as a weapon to go after the president's political opponents. That is an opinion written by the writers of this story from the AP. That is an opinion by them, pretending to be news. A person familiar with the matter, not a source, a person familiar with the matter denied the existence of an investigation specifically targeting the governor, but said there are multiple federal probes into people around him, including one related to his wife's taxes. That probe began last year, and political leadership in Washington was not involved in the decision to open it, said the person who spoke on the condition of anonymity because they were not authorized to publicly discuss ongoing investigations. That does not cover your ass, Associated Press. That doesn't make it a story. Another probe is related to Newsom's former chief of staff, Dana Williamson, who was indicted on federal charges that she was involved in a scheme to steal campaign money from former federal health secretary Xavier Becerra. Williamson in May pleaded guilty to charges including conspiracy to commit bank fraud. That investigation, which was launched by President Joe Biden's Justice Department, has expanded to include the other staff, the person familiar with the matter said. Newsom hasn't been accused of any wrongdoing related to the Williamson case, The Justice Department declined to comment Monday today. Acting Attorney General Todd Blanche declined to answer questions about Newsom during a brief photo opportunity with Senate Judiciary Committee Chairman Chuck Grassley, Republican from Iowa, on Capitol Hill Monday this afternoon. Blanche had a scheduled meeting with Grassley to discuss his nomination to become Attorney General. So the story is not only incomplete, they leave out so much that you can actually say it's just a one-sided piece of garbage trying to make Trump look bad and make Gavin Newsom look like the victim. That's really what it is. But at the end of the day, you've got somebody who is running Becerra's campaign or something, who was indicted on doing something and pleaded guilty or found guilty on something, and Newsom just didn't know anything? It's like the whole fraud stuff that's happening in Minnesota. You want me to believe that Walz doesn't know anything? Flanagan doesn't know anything? Jacob Frey doesn't know anything? Keith Ellison doesn't know anything? I don't believe you. You can say that, but I don't believe you. So if there's an investigation into Newsom's wife or Newsom, I'm sure they've got evidence. But we don't even know that there is one. This is a whole story written to somehow bolster and victimize or make him look like a victim, Gavin Newsom, because he showed up on X and did that stupid, you know, complaint about what a victim he is. I don't feel bad for you, Gavin. You're somebody who has done so horribly for the people of California. It makes me sick to see the good people of California suffer under your tutelage, under your so-called leadership. It's sick how he's ruined the economy. It's sick how out of control homelessness is. But if you live in California, you have to say unhoused. What cracks me up is they think unhoused sounds better than homeless. If I didn't have a house, if I didn't have a place to live, and thank God I've worked hard and I do have a place to live, and haven't run into hard times where I don't have a place to live, I would rather you called me homeless and not unhoused. It doesn't make me feel better. But you've got people who are addicted to drugs lining the streets. You've got tent cities all over the place. You got people doing disgusting things to themselves in public in front of kids and women. And they don't do anything. They just spend billions of more dollars. And they want us to believe that it takes a month to count ballots. And they want us to think that Gavin Newsom is somehow a victim. I pray Gavin Newsom runs. He's the nominee for president. And please bring Kamala Harris along with you. Although she wouldn't take the back seat to Gavin Newsom. I think that she would want to be the presidential nominee and would want him or AOC to be the vice president. Look, any of those three, man, make that happen. And I know John Oliver said that about Donald Trump. I'll write the check, blah, blah, blah. I'm not writing any checks. But I think any number of those three, and added a few more, throw in Pete Buttigieg. Throw him in there. Be on the ticket. I want you to be on the ticket. Make it easier for the unbelievable all-star lineup we have on the right. In J.D. Vance, and Marco Rubio, Ron DeSantis. I mean, go down the list. These are really, really, really good candidates. So please keep making him victimized. Please make him believe he can run and win, because I want to keep a conservative president in the White House. Your thoughts about Gavin Newsom complaining like he's somehow a victim? I definitely want to hear from you, because I'm so over this guy. And I wish somebody in California, we've got plenty of stations in California, I wish somebody in California would fill me in on how this guy keeps getting reelected. And if the simple answer is because they're cheating, I mean, I'll hear that, but look, give me some more of that. There are a lot of Democrats voting for Gavin Newsom. There are a lot of independents voting for Gavin Newsom. I mean, President Trump won in 2024 because the number of people who showed up for him was so overwhelming they couldn't possibly steal it. So why is it that you keep on electing Gavin Newsom? You really think you can't stop the cheat, or the alleged cheat, or the alleged fraud? You really think that? Or do you know that if enough people showed up, that Schwarzenegger can win, that back in the day Reagan can win? I want your thoughts. 833-JOE-PAGS, 833-563-7247, or joepags.com. Definitely want to hear from you. Got to remind you about everybody talking about the weight loss that we're seeing from those injections, the GLP-1s. A lot of people losing a lot of weight, and it's very noticeable. But you might not like the prescription. You might not like having to go to a doctor and find out if it's right for you. Might not want to wait and see what all the possible adverse effects are. You might not like a shot, although there are other ways to get it now. Maybe you just want to supplement. And then I would suggest Lean. 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
8: From the News Radio 101 Weather Center, Tuesday brings showers and thunderstorms, mainly before 1 p.m. High near 75, south-southwest wind 9 to 16 miles per hour, gusting to 28. Mostly clear Tuesday night with a low around 55. Wednesday, showers and possible thunderstorms after 1 p.m. High near 83, south-southeast wind increasing to 19 to 24 miles per hour, gusting to 40. Showers and thunderstorms continue Wednesday night with a low around 65. For the latest news, weather, and community info, visit DecaturRadio.com.
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15: Hey, and of course, it's probably on its way here. 833-JOE-PAGS, 833-563-7247, JOEPAGS.com. We've got Mike in St. Paul, Minnesota. Mike, what's going on?
16: Hello, Mr. Pegg. A couple of things I'd like to cover. And I apologize in advance if I get out of breath. I just got a new heart medicine. I'm kind of struggling with it.
15: Well, I hope you do well with it. Go ahead.
16: Thank you. First of all, I just want to say, every time I talk to you, I really enjoy it.
15: And thank you.
16: My pie's on, so thank you. Getting better.
15: Love that.
16: The first thing I would like to say is, it only takes 27 Republican senators to get rid of Thune. So I don't know why these guys aren't rallying to replace him.
15: Yeah, no, I talked about that last week or the week before. You only need half of the majority, and they're not doing it. I don't know why. Go ahead.
16: Okay, the other thing is the Senate politics. I always get this word wrong. Parliamentarium.
15: Parliamentarian. Go ahead.
16: Right. Okay. So if you covered this, I apologize. That person was appointed by Obama and can be replaced by the Senate Majority Leader at any day for any clause. You don't need reason. If he could go right now and tell her she's out of there and put somebody in. The reason why it's important is because the SAVE Act has to go, in order for this to work, be part of a budgetary thing. So if she says it's not part of a budget, she can cancel it. So if he replaces her with something that says, no, it is part of the budget, then it goes through with 50 votes.
15: Well, you're kind of half right on the parliamentarian. She was actually appointed by Harry Reid. It was in the Obama era. You're right. Her name is Elizabeth McDonough, and she should not be the parliamentarian for any Senate that's being run by Republicans. The fact that Thune hasn't gotten rid of her tells me a lot as well. But you're right. For those who are listening, you would have to have this in a separate bill. You'd have to have 60 votes to get it to cloture. Because they want to attach it to a budget bill, a reconciliation bill, it just needs a simple majority, 50 votes plus J.D. Vance. But the parliamentarian has to accept that it's part of a budget bill. And you're right, John Thune is not doing anything to move her out. He could reappoint somebody yesterday. She should not be there the entirety of his run as the majority leader. And that's your point. You're thinking, well, why isn't he doing it? I'll leave you with that, Mike. Why isn't he doing it?
16: He's not doing it because he's part of the Uniparty, and he does not want Trump to succeed. And if you look at history, most times Republicans get the power. They don't want it because Obamacare is a perfect example. They vote 135 times to replace it. They get the power. Oh, we need the House. We need the Senate. We need the President. They get all three of them, and they don't do nothing.
15: Yeah, because John McCain was firmly in the Uniparty, and he's the one that did the thumbs down. Mike, I hope you feel better. I appreciate you calling in. He makes a good point. You know, we don't get into the weeds too much when it comes to the parliamentarian and how the rules work, but he's right. The parliamentarian has to make a judgment call to say, this is part of spending, this is not part of spending, this is part of budget, this is not part of budget, this can be, this can't be. All he has to do is replace her and then get it done. But he can't even get 50 Republicans out of 53 to say yes to this, even in reconciliation. John Thune has to go. It's just that simple. When we come back, Kay Hill with some startling news from out of the UK when it comes to digital surveillance.
17: 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Hi, I'm Jerry Hinkle, and here's your local tidbit. Founded in 1829 along the Sangamon River, Decatur, Illinois is known as the Soy City and a major industrial hub with deep ties to Abraham Lincoln, who made his first Illinois home here. It is famous as the birthplace of the NFL's Chicago Bears, the first home of the Grand Army of the Republic, and a central location for agricultural processing. The city is named after Stephen Decatur, a famous naval hero from the War of 1812. 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
15: It sounds like a really good thing. Let's not let teenagers under 16 go on social media. We're protecting the kids. This is the government finally stepping up and doing something right. But of course, there's a nefarious action behind this. There's a reason why they're doing it, and it's not good. And if we want to get into that rabbit hole, we've got to talk to this young lady, Cahill. Go to casemyfield.com. See her on Newsmax. Kay, how are you? Good to see you.
29: I'm good, Joe. Well, I was up until I started digging into this whole ban on social media.
15: You're beside yourself over this, aren't you? You're like, okay, oh no, this is Big Brother. Because I'm a father of 5. You're the father of 1. We want to protect our kids. Hey, the government's going to help us protect our kids. That's not really what's going on, is it?
29: That's not. I'm also a mother of 1, but that's okay.
15: That's what did I say? What did I say? Did I call you a father?
29: Yeah.
15: You're the best looking father I've ever seen. So
29: thank you.
15: The mother of 1. Of course, the 1 does have a great father too. So tell me about this. Is Great Britain trying to surveil people starting at a very young age? Because this actually goes and makes people like you and me, if we live there, go and re-verify who we are and give all of our information, doesn't it?
29: Yes. So we got a lot of notes today, Joe. We got a lot of notes. I wanted everyone to be as informed as possible, because if the Democrats get back into power, I fear that something similar will be pushed here. I don't know if it would necessarily work in the United States, just because we have a much better legal system here. We have, you know, just a way better foundation in terms of like being a country and not a dystopian nightmare. So this is a ban for under 16s using social media, but it's not all social media, Joe. I've got my notes right here. So it's Snapchat, TikTok, YouTube, Instagram, Facebook, X, Reddit, Threads, Kick, and then various gaming and live streaming platforms are also expected to be part of the ban. But Blue Sky, which I've personally never been on, I'm not a loser. All those losers are still allowed to keep their social media. So Blue Sky is not banned. I'm sure their 5 users in the UK are thrilled. It's going to be introduced formally next year, but regulations are expected to start as early as Christmas this year. Joe, the British government claims 2 things. One, they claim that this decision was made after looking at sort of overwhelming evidence suggesting or showing that social media usage for young people has a massive impact on well-being, all this, that, and the other. And the great British public just, you know, overwhelmingly support this move. So one, that's not what the data says. There is no causal effect between well-being and social media usage. That is patently untrue. Australia actually did institute a social media ban. I can't remember what year it was now. But the only thing that's really happened since Oz decided to ban, and remember, Oz is part of the Commonwealth, so right, we all sort of used to hang out together back in the day. It's an old prison colony of Britain's, you know?
15: Right.
29: So in Australia, teenagers are now significantly less educated on news and world events. And back in the UK, only 116,000 people were apparently surveyed, allegedly surveyed, prior to the decision being made to ban social media for under 16s. But it's a country of almost, if not over 70 million people. So 116,000 people, even if you did comprehensively survey them, which they didn't, because I used to do that kind of science and data gathering. It takes so much time. There's no way that it would have actually been done. So only, 116,000 people, allegedly.

0: 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He's Eric Carly, and I'm Gary McNamara. I'm amazed over the last 36 hours how few posts he put out, the president put out on True Social.
1: Yeah.
0: About the deal.
1: Yeah.
0: He's not out there bragging about it.
1: No.
0: On True Social. The only thing is, he brought up the, we're not paying them $300 billion. Nobody said they were.
1: Right.
0: Nobody said we were paying them. That wasn't the point.
1: Right.
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0: We are What I Radio. He's Eric Carney, and I'm Gary McNamara. Welcome and good morning. You know, it was interesting. I just the back and forth here. Between Republicans and supporters of Trump. I saw somebody call Mark Levin a rhino yesterday. So it was like,
1: wow. Holy cow. Really? It's getting that bad?
0: Well, look, say what you want about Mark. And by the way, he's a colleague of ours and in the past has been very complimentary of what we do.
1: Right.
0: Mark says what he believes.
1: And we might reciprocate if he just gets his step together on the radio. Mark, shape it up, buddy.
0: No, Mark has always been consistent of what he believes.
1: Yeah. Yeah.
0: I think he posted something the other day that I read, but when I saw somebody
1: called, he's great.
0: He goes, you're just a rhino. You've got you've got TDS. That's how bizarre it's getting right now.
1: Yeah. Mark now, Levin has TDS. Okay.
0: So I got to get a kick out of that. I mean,
1: yeah.
0: it's like we said a long time ago when someone said, you guys are rhinos. We go, absolutely. Well, number one, you know, I'm an independent and so are you. I vote in the state of Texas. I've only voted in Republican primaries. I still have never voted for a Democrat. But if I was a Republican, absolutely, I'd be a rhino. I'm way more conservative than where the Republican Party is going.
1: Yeah.
0: You know, we've said that for the longest time.
1: Yeah, because like, if you call me a Republican, I almost feel that's an insult these days. That's, how dare you?
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4: 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If the Strait of Hormuz opens as scheduled sooner rather than later, how soon would gas prices come down and our oil reserves get replenished? 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And what it's like to have children when you're older than 40. 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

0: Right.
1: Now, what they want to do, and this is why the politicians want to...
0: You mean infinite or finite?
1: Did I say infinite?
0: Yeah.
1: There's not a finite. Yeah, there's not a finite set. Well, there may be an infinite amount one day. Who knows? all from SpaceX. But no, there is not a finite set of money. There's not a finite set of billionaires. It comes and goes. In fact, Elon may not be a trillionaire by year's end, depending on how the stock goes, right?
0: Yep.
1: So that's how it works.
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0: We are Red Eye Radio. He's Eric Carlin. I'm Gary McNamara. I'm amazed over the last 36 hours how few posts he put out, the president put out on True Social.
1: Yeah.
0: About the deal.
1: Yeah.
0: He's not out there bragging about it on True Social. The only thing is he brought up the, we're not paying them $300 billion. Nobody said they were.
1: Right.
0: Nobody said we were paying them. That wasn't the point.
1: Right.
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4: 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If the Strait of Hormuz opens as scheduled sooner rather than later, how soon would gas prices come down and our oil reserves get replenished? 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Venture capitalists and others are reportedly embracing space startups. And what it's like to have children when you're older than 40. 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

0: We are What I Radio. He's Eric Carney, and I'm Gary McNamara. Welcome and good morning. You know, it was interesting. I you know, just the back and forth here, you know, between Republicans and supporters of Trump. I saw somebody call Mark Levin a rhino yesterday. So it's like,
1: wow. Holy cow. Really? It's getting that bad?
0: Well, look, say what you want about Mark. And by the way, he's a colleague of ours and in the past has been very complimentary of what we do.
1: Right.
0: Mark says what he believes.
1: And we might reciprocate if he just gets his step together on the radio. Mark, shape it up, buddy.
0: No, Mark has always been consistent of what he believes.
1: Yeah. Yeah,
0: I think he posted something the other day that I read, but when I saw somebody call,
1: he's great.
0: He goes, "You're just a rhino. You just, you know, you've got TDS." I'm just like, I mean, that's how bizarre it's getting right now.
1: Yeah. Mark Levin has TDS. Okay.
0: Right. So, all right. So, I got to get a kick out of that. I mean, yeah. It's like we said a long time ago when someone said, "You guys are rhinos." We go, absolutely. Well, number one, you know, I'm an independent, and so are you. I vote in the state of Texas. I've only voted in Republican primaries. I still have never voted for a Democrat. But if I was a Republican, absolutely, I'd be a rhino. I'm way more conservative than where the Republican Party is going.
1: Yeah.
0: You know, we've said that for the longest time.
1: Yeah, because if you call me a Republican, I almost feel that's an insult these days. That's how dare you.
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3: Hi, I'm Jerry Hinkle. 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The Macon County Health Department is offering an evidence-based diabetes self-management program that is open to the public and is free. 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Sessions will take place on June 4th, 11th, 18th, 25th, and July 2nd and 9th from 1 to 3 p.m. at the Macon County Health Department.
4: 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If the Strait of Hormuz opens as scheduled sooner rather than later, how soon would gas prices come down and our oil reserves get replenished? Also, is investing in space the next frontier? Venture capitalists and others are reportedly embracing space startups. And what it's like to have children when you're older than 40. Tuesday on This Morning, America's First News.
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0: U.S. and Iran is going to stick and that the Strait of Hormuz is going to be open. But we have seen crude oil prices prior to the war, about 70 bucks a barrel, and then during the conflict, close to 120. Are you price competitive? Are you cost competitive with the fluctuating value of crude?
1: Absolutely. Absolutely. And I think it's a little bit bigger than that, Jeff. If you think about when the renewable fuel standard was created, right? 2005, 2007, our president at the time was George W. Bush from oil producing country, Midland, Texas. And he saw the value in creating a program that required diversification in our fuel system. Just adding in that diversification and the benefits to our nation by reducing our dependence on foreign petroleum, insulating ourselves from crude oil shocks, whether it's the Iraq war in the 90s or the Iran conflict here in the last 6 months. The economic benefit to our country by having a diversified fuel supply and what that means for energy security and national security is of paramount importance and always has been. So it's refreshing to see a Republican administration utilize this tool at their disposal, the renewable fuel standard, to set volumes that require this significant level of homegrown renewable fuel to be blended.
0: We're talking this morning with Kurt Kavark. He is with Clean Fuels Alliance America in Washington. But wait, there's more. Some long-awaited information on the evaluation of renewable fuel came last week. We'll talk about that next here on the morning edition of the Cromwell Ag Radio Network.
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4: Good morning, Central Illinois. I'm Chief Meteorologist Jim Kosek. We'll have a partly cloudy sky early on this morning, 56 degrees at daybreak, another comfy one, a little free air conditioning via Mother Nature, if you will. A little bit later on this morning, rather cloudy, shower, thunderstorm on the prowl, brief in nature with a gusty wind. We'll end the day with some sunshine and a peak of 76 degrees. The problem could be severe weather returning later Wednesday evening. I'm Chief Meteorologist Jim Kosek. Stay safe and enjoy.
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0: Good morning and welcome back to the morning edition of the Cromwell Ag Radio Network. Kurt Kavark is with us of Clean Fuels Alliance America. And we've been talking that the EPA's RVO numbers are out, but the anniversary of it is here, and the industry certainly glad to see a long-awaited decision there. Kurt, there is also another piece of news, and we may have to stretch into the weeds in left field to bring this about. But in terms of renewable fuel, there is an evaluation standard of the total life cycle of it, and what model Treasury Department and others are using to say whether this renewable fuel is better than that renewable fuel compared to petroleum fuel. So with me scattering all this stuff on the table, can you sort it out a little bit for us and help us to understand what modeling means and the decision that was made and announced last week?
1: Yeah, absolutely. So going back a little bit to August of 2022, when the Democratic Congress and then President Biden enacted the Inflation Reduction Act, one of the priorities of that piece of legislation was to incentivize lower carbon technologies. And they sunset a lot of tax incentives.

0: for fuels like our own blender's tax credit and replaced it with a clean fuel production credit meant to be technology neutral. And as you said, reward the fuel and the credit value based on the fuel's carbon intensity. In order to measure those different fuels, whether it's corn ethanol or cellulosic ethanol or biomass-based diesel, you need a model that you can put in the inputs of all of the, what is your feedstock? What are your energy uses in production? What's your transportation look like? All of those things. Department of Energy's Argonne National Laboratory is tasked with doing that. What they did on Friday was provide an update to that model. They update it periodically, hopefully at least once a year, to allow our members to basically put in the Dropbox menu all of the key features of their fuel and their processes and their feedstock, and then it computes it and gives them a carbon intensity, which is then able to determine the credit value. Importantly, though, and this is a key piece about why we applauded what Department of Energy did on Friday, was in Congress in 2025 in the One Big Beautiful Bill, Congress rightly excluded a environmental theory called indirect land use penalty. This is the belief that biofuels policy here in the United States leads to some activity taking place in a foreign country that a farmer in Iowa needs to be penalized for. In our view, there is no such thing as indirect land use effects. We produce more crops on fewer land today than we ever have. So to assert that there is some land use change occurring in some foreign country because of our biofuels policy is nonsense. So Congress rightly eliminated that, and we needed this update on Friday to help producers calculate the carbon intensity of their fuel, excluding that ILUC penalty. That is a significant benefit primarily for crop-based fuels, because that land use penalty really only applies to farmland and farm activities and land use. It almost doubles the value of the credit for a gallon of biodiesel produced from soybean or canola oil. So immediately we're going to have additional incentive for crop-based biofuels produced from soy and canola. Means our producers are going to buy more. They're going to add more value to that commodity. Farmers are going to benefit tremendously.
1: So this was the head scratcher on the other one. And I don't mean to dispute things, but at the same time, it was a head scratcher because we have biodiesel or renewable diesel, or because we have ethanol coming from crops. The fact that was in Iowa, Illinois, Indiana, all across the Midwest in the United States was then forcing the Brazilians to tear down rainforests and land. And I think part of the model assumed that you were taking a bulldozer and clearing land for producing crops every year. And those were some of the assumptions in the model that they just didn't hold water.
0: That's right. And our biggest criticism of it is, could indirect land use have been a theory that needed to be tested back 20 or 30 years ago before we produced significant amounts of biofuels? Sure. But we've got now 20 to 30 years of data as the ethanol industry has grown from a few hundred million gallons to 15 billion gallons. The same is true for biodiesel. In 2005, we were a 100 million gallon industry. Today, we're over 5 billion gallons. So let's look at the land use impact. I would argue there isn't any. I mean, we're producing bigger yields with fewer inputs on less land than we were 30 years ago. So how could any environmentalist, how could any policymaker assess a penalty to a farmer in Iowa or Illinois for the activities taking place and the choices that are being made by a farmer in Brazil or Argentina or pick whatever other country? If we are continuing to add the same quantity of commodity to the marketplace that we were 30 years ago, while at the same time producing this enormous amounts of renewable fuel, it wholly disproves any notion of an indirect land use penalty. And thank heavens the Congress saw it that way, had the insight to address this, because at the end of the day, all that indirect land use penalty does is penalize a U.S. farmer for and activity taking place around the globe that they have no control over. We're essentially handicapping our own domestic farmers for something that they can't control and did not cause. So thank goodness it was removed. Thank goodness USDA, I apologize, DOE updated this model on Friday so that we can get a more realistic and better rewarding model in place for these crop-based biofuels.
1: Well, the other one that I wish we could resolve is, and I don't have anything against electric vehicles. I think there's a place for them. But to say that electric vehicle has no impact on the environment because it doesn't have a tailpipe doesn't hold water. If you're going to measure crop-based fuels completely from production to harvest to use, then you need to measure where does that electricity come from for the car. And 60% of that is coming out of the ground, either natural gas or steel coal.
0: We would argue that everybody needs to be held to the same standard. If we're going to make decisions based on the life cycle analysis of their carbon intensity, it needs to be a fair assessment, and everybody needs to be looked at in the same way. I don't want to disagree with anything you just said.
1: 45Z, this is the tax incentive. Is this now clear to favor or at least to level the playing field for renewable fuel?
0: Absolutely. And as we've said to this administration over and over again and said to the previous one, uncertainty really harms the marketplace. And as we get each component that add additional certainty, whether that's guidance from Treasury on February 4th that went a long way to answer a lot of questions, this updated GREET model on Friday, the more certainty we have about the policy and how it's put into place, the better it is for the marketplace. And quite frankly, uncertainty leads to a lot of extraneous costs. All of those costs, whether that's insurance or legal fees and those sorts of things, all that does is suck that value from the producer of the fuel or the producer of the feedstock to extraneous activities. So as we reduce the complexity, we reduce the uncertainty, more of the value of that incentive is going where it needs to be and is meant to be. So kudos to the administration for acting quickly to get guidance out on February 4th, getting that GREET model updated on Friday. We've got a fly-in next week where we're going to have all of our members here in town. We're going to the Hill to make sure the Hill understands things are looking great for our industry compared to last year because we've got additional certainty on 45Z. We've got robust RVOs. All of that is turning plants back on, securing additional feedstock, paying more for that soybean oil, and getting fuel into the fuel tanks.
1: Kirk Kavark with us of Clean Fuels Alliance America from Washington. Kirk, thanks for your time this morning.
0: Always good to be with you, Jeff.
1: 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This is the Morning Edition on the Cromwell Ag Radio Network.
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0: 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Become acquainted with this three-time Illinois governor, U.S. senator, and Civil War general while glimpsing the lifestyles of wealthy late 19th century Americans. 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
3: An active pattern of weather moving in after a beautiful couple of days. We'll be in these upper 70s here by the afternoon, but we do have scattered storm chances in the area for the morning. Expect between the next 3 or 4 hours here, we'll keep storms in the area. The good news is it won't last long. The sunshine takes over, but very windy outside. We'll have gusts around 30 miles per hour through the afternoon. Mid-50s tonight and a very active Wednesday. Lots of storms expected. With that WAND weather forecast, I'm meteorologist Nick Patrick.
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7: 9-to-5 schedule. At the same time, more than half who microshift said they've done so without their manager knowing, highlighting a growing disconnect between how work is formally structured and how many employees are actually managing their day. 8 minutes now in front of the hour on this morning. Once again, here's Nicole Murray.
8: And now, the three big things you need to know. Number one.
9: 8 crew members who were on board a U.S. Air Force B-52 bomber have died after the plane crashed shortly after takeoff at Edwards Air Force Base in California. Colonel James Hayes is a deputy commander.
10: This crash is deemed to be unsurvivable, and right now our thoughts and prayers are with the families of those that lost their loved ones.
9: Boeing confirmed that 2 company employees were among those on board the aircraft.
8: Number 2.
9: Oil prices dropped and stocks rose yesterday after the United States and Iran reached a preliminary peace agreement that President Trump said would reopen the Strait of Hormuz. The Dow closed up by 468 points, reaching a record high. The Nasdaq gained 795 points, and the S&P 500 jumped up by 122 points by the end of the trading day.
8: Number 3.
9: A Wisconsin Beagle breeding and research facility that's been the site of recent violent protests is closing, and its remaining dogs are being taken in by a Florida rescue group. Big Dog Ranch Rescue founder Lori Simmons.
11: No more breeding, no more selling, no more testing, and full closure. Not one dog will remain.
9: A large group of animal welfare activists stormed the property in April to take away beagles, prompting police to use tear gas and pepper spray as they made dozens of arrests. A judge has ruled that the 16-year-old charged in the death and sexual assault of his stepsister, Anna Kepner, while on a cruise with other family members, will be jailed before and during his trial. Timothy Hudson in April was charged as an adult with first-degree murder and aggravated sexual abuse. Senate Majority Leader John Thune says the Senate will attempt to pass an extension of the Foreign Intelligence Surveillance Act's enhanced surveillance powers without the Save America Act attached, ignoring President Trump's demand to link the two bills.
12: From fentanyl to cyber attacks to terrorism. And that information from this program is used on a near daily basis by those entrusted with the defense of our country.
9: The surveillance powers provision, which allows the U.S. to spy on foreigners located abroad without a warrant, lapsed over the weekend. Young South Korean shoppers are turning to something called dopamine sites, which replicate the entire experience of online shopping without costing users a dime.
7: How?
9: You're just going through the motions. You're not actually purchasing anything. So you're putting things in your cart. You're making the pretend purchase. But
7: Nicole doesn't do that.
9: Oh, I do this all the time.
7: You don't.
9: Yes, I do.
7: No,
9: I
7: you put want things- the real thing.
9: I like to shop too much, so you put it in the cart, you don't always check out. I would totally be into something like this.
7: 6 minutes now in front of the hour.
13: Man, I love this place. 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

0: ABC News, I'm Sherry Preston. Five people now under arrest in an alleged plot to attack the UFC fight at the White House over the weekend. Sources tell ABC News the plan involved hooking explosives onto drones and flying them into nearby buildings, and then what's described as a second wave that would rush a checkpoint. President Trump touting his peace deal with Iran at the G7 summit. Iran's foreign minister, though, says the deal has to include Israel pulling out of Lebanon, something Israeli Prime Minister Benjamin Netanyahu says isn't happening. President Trump this morning.
1: I've had a great relationship with Bibi, but now Bibi has to be more responsible with respect to Lebanon.
0: The governor of Texas declaring a disaster for more than 100 counties in his state after torrential rain and flash flooding. The Williams sisters are headed to Wimbledon. Serena and Venus getting a wild card entry to play doubles at the tournament, which starts later this month. This is ABC News. It's back to court today for Luigi Mangione, accused of killing UnitedHealthcare CEO Brian Thompson in 2024. Here's ABC's Peter Haralambos.
2: Mangione was last in court earlier this month, though the judge overseeing his case abruptly blocked the public from accessing the hearing. New York Judge Gregory Caro also rejected a request from a coalition of news organizations to open the hearing or provide a reason why it was sealed, though he scheduled Tuesday's hearing to pick up where things left off. Mangione is less than 3 months away from standing trial on murder charges associated with the 2024 assassination. He's pleaded to not guilty, and a public campaign to raise money for his defense has raised more than $1.5 million. Peter Haralambos, ABC News.
0: New York City gearing up for the Knicks ticker tape parade down the Canyon of Heroes on Thursday. Since ticker tape isn't really used anymore, 2,500 pounds of office paper is being shredded for the event. Mayor Mandani thinks it might be the biggest parade in New York City's history. Sherry Preston, ABC News.
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6: I'm Jeff Daly on the Cromwell Ag Radio Network. A proposed provision in the House Farm Bill that would limit schools' ability to purchase certain imported foods, generating debate among agriculture groups and school nutrition officials. Supporters say the measure would increase purchases of U.S.-grown products and strengthen domestic agriculture markets. Critics argue the restrictions could reduce menu flexibility and complicate procurement of items that are not widely produced in the United States. According to reporting by The Guardian, school nutrition organizations have raised concerns that products such as bananas and other imported fruits could become more difficult or expensive to obtain under the proposal. Agriculture groups backing the measure contend that taxpayer-funded meal programs should prioritize American-grown foods wherever possible. The School Nutrition Association said districts already face budget pressures and supply chain challenges. House Ag Committee supporters argue the proposal aligns with broader efforts to support domestic farmers and ranchers. Lawmakers expected to continue debating the Farm Bill provisions as Congress works toward consideration of a comprehensive Farm Bill later this year. Auctions of farms seized by creditors are soaring across Brazil. That, according to data compiled by Reuters, distress rural credit has grown to almost a fifth of outstanding loans. I'm Jeff Nelly.
7: Hi, I'm Jerry Hinkle, and here's your local tidbit. Founded in 1829 along the Sangamon River, Decatur, Illinois is known as the Soy City and a major industrial hub with deep ties to Abraham Lincoln, who made his first Illinois home here. It is famous as the birthplace of the NFL's Chicago Bears, the first home of the Grand Army of the Republic, and a central location for agricultural processing. The city is named after Stephen Decatur, a famous naval hero from the War of 1812. And that's your local tidbit from Cromwell Media.
8: From the News Radio 101 Weather Center, showers and thunderstorms likely today, mainly before 3 p.m., high near 76. Southwest wind 8 to 16 miles per hour, with gusts up to 26 miles per hour. Tonight, partly cloudy with a low around 55. For the latest news, weather, and community info, visit DecaturRadio.com.
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0: 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Source for local news and information. Three people are recovering after a shooting outside the Bourbon Barrel Bar and Grill in Decatur. Gunfire erupted during a large party, wounding two men and a 17-year-old. All three were taken to the hospital. No arrest has been made, and police continue to search for the shooter. Illinois Governor J.B. Pritzker has signed a new measure into law, immediately banning the sale of intoxicating hemp products to anyone under 21. The law covers compounds like Delta 8, THCP, and HHC. Supporters cite growing concern over young people ingesting products that are misleadingly marketed, poorly labeled, or packaged like candy. State officials say the action closes a consumer protection gap, while broader hemp rules are debated. A fire destroyed an SUV on North Woodford Street Friday night in Decatur. A man was driving with a woman as a passenger, and police say she pulled on the steering wheel before running from the vehicle. The SUV then caught fire. No injuries have been reported. Police want to interview the woman and ask anyone with information to contact them. More local news and information every hour. 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
2: From the News Radio 101 Weather Center, showers and thunderstorms are expected today, mainly before 3 p.m., high near 76. Southwest wind 8 to 16 miles per hour, gusting to 26. Tonight, partly cloudy with a low around 55. Wednesday brings a 60% chance of showers and storms, becoming breezy with highs near 82 and gusts up to 40 miles per hour. For the latest news, weather, and community info, visit DecaturRadio.com.
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11: Thanks for joining us. Welcome into Tuesday, June 16th. Gordon Deal with Nicole Murray. Some of our top stories and headlines: 8 crew members dead after their B-52 bomber crashed shortly after takeoff from Edwards Air Force Base in the Mojave Desert. Stocks jumped and oil fell as investors embraced word of a peace agreement between the U.S. and Iran. Wall Street Journal says General Motors is in talks with defense contractor Lockheed Martin about manufacturing components for weapons. And South Carolina deputies captured in dramatic video resuscitating a child who had fallen into a pool and then stopped breathing. That story in about 20 minutes. Nearly 90% of Americans meet the criteria for cardiovascular, kidney metabolic syndrome. Now, new guidelines have been issued for diagnosing and treating the disorder. Insight on CKM syndrome from Betsy McKay, senior writer at the Wall Street Journal. Betsy, what is it?
12: It's meant to describe a cluster of conditions, diabetes, kidney disease, heart disease, that have common risk factors, and they're all interconnected. They sort of make each other worse and can trigger one another. So the idea with defining it was to bring together diseases that are usually treated as, you know, just that individual disease, to try to get doctors to be more aware that their patient who has high blood pressure is not only at risk for heart disease, but may also be at risk for kidney disease, for example.
11: Geez, I think you said in your story 90% of us meet some sort of criteria for this?
12: Yes. So, I know, shocking, right? The reason is that this disorder and these interrelated conditions, what they have in common is excess abdominal fat. So usually people with overweight or obesity will have some excess abdominal fat. So that includes people, this 90% includes people who have at least one risk factor for one of these diseases. So either, abdominal fat, which, you know, has been shown to cause inflammation, which leads to all these diseases, or they have high blood pressure or high cholesterol. I mean, when you sit back and think about it, a lot of adults have these conditions, unfortunately.
11: Mm. We're speaking with Betsy McKay, senior writer at the Wall Street Journal. The story is called Doctors Should Do More Screening for Excess Body Fat and Its Health Risks. So what now? You've done this story. Alarms are sounding. Is the medical community doing anything differently here?
12: Yeah, well, so the reason we wrote this story now is that new guidelines have been published, trying to give doctors a roadmap for treating their patients and helping them, first of all, prevent developing cardiovascular kidney metabolic syndrome. I should say that while 90% of people do have a risk factor, really only about 9% have the most serious form, have kidney disease, have diagnosed heart disease. I mean, it's, you know, you can, this disorder is defined in stages, and it's done so purposely to help doctors and patients prevent a progression. So, you know, so that's the latest step, is really to lay out, look, this syndrome exists, there are stages, and you primary care doctors or cardiologists or endocrinologists or nephrologists, need to screen for body fat and need to keep in mind that as, you know, a patient has one risk factor, that may increase their risk for not just one disease, but other diseases too.
11: Boy, what role do, say, today's weight loss drugs or GLP-1s play here?
12: So really important. That's another reason for more awareness about these interrelated diseases, is that GLP-1s, I mean, we've seen this. First of all, they were developed to treat diabetes. Then, you know, now in their latest iteration, they're weight loss drugs, right? But studies have shown that GLP-1s have benefits against a lot of conditions, including, so not just diabetes and weight loss, but reducing the risk of heart attacks and strokes, for example. And there's another class of drugs, SGLT inhibitors, which were developed for diabetes, but also help to prevent against heart failure. So these types of drugs can work to keep, you know, help treat multiple conditions. And so it's sort of two birds with one stone.
11: Thanks, Betsy. Betsy McKay, senior writer at the Wall Street Journal. By the way, make sure to check out a podcast of today's show, full of stories you won't hear this hour. On today's podcast, financial surprises when you have children later in life, and the Ohio gas station with some explaining to do. 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Just do a search for This Morning with Gordon Deal. 20 minutes now in front of the hour. Coming up next, Scottish soccer fans in Boston go all in.
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11: Thanks for spending time with us. Welcome into Tuesday. It is time now for the mic drop with this morning's Mike Gavin.
24: Good morning. Well, I know that one of the weird things about the World Cup for Americans is that many of the stadiums that we're used to seeing during football season have changed their names, with corporate brands not associated with FIFA not allowed to be displayed. MetLife Stadium in New Jersey is New York New Jersey Stadium. AT&T Stadium in Texas is known as Dallas Stadium. The same holds true for Levi's Stadium in California, home of the San Francisco 49ers. Rather than quietly accepting the change, Levi's decided to have some fun with it. The company has covered its own logo on Instagram and welcomed fans to the beautiful redacted stadium, poking fun at the FIFA rule. Commenters had mixed feelings about it. Some cheered Levi's for sticking it to FIFA, though many, understandably, weren't sympathetic to the plight of a corporation that sells billions of dollars of jeans every year.
11: I love it. I love it. It's good. It's very creative.
24: Yeah.
11: It made some news. They got some publicity out.

0: is America's First News, preparing you for the day ahead with headlines and in-depth analysis. This Morning with Gordon Deal.
1: Thanks for joining us. In the wake of conflicting work-from-home or return-to-office policies, Americans continue to fine-tune their workdays. A new report from Monster says the traditional workday may be evolving faster than workplace policies. Data shows 53% of us currently micro-shift or break the workday into non-contiguous blocks of time to better align work with personal responsibilities, productivity patterns, and daily demands. The practice appears to be delivering results. Monster says nearly 8 in 10 respondents said micro-shifting makes them more productive compared to working a traditional 9-to-5. At the same time, more than half who micro-shift said they've done so without their manager knowing. 8 minutes now in front of the hour on This Morning. Once again, here's Nicole Murray.
2: And now, the three big things you need to know. Number one.
3: 8 crew members who were on board a U.S. Air Force B-52 bomber have died after the plane crashed shortly after takeoff at Edwards Air Force Base in California. Colonel James Hayes is a deputy commander.
4: This was a mixed crew. This was a mixed crew of military, government civilians, and government contractors.
3: Boeing confirmed that 2 company employees were among those on board the aircraft.
2: Number 2.
3: Oil prices dropped and stocks rose yesterday after the United States and Iran reached a preliminary peace agreement that President Trump said would reopen the Strait of Hormuz. The Dow closed up by 468 points, reaching a record high. The Nasdaq gained more than 3%, while the S&P 500 jumped more than 1.6% by the end of the trading day.
2: Number 3.
3: A Wisconsin beagle breeding and research facility that's been the site of recent violent protests is closing, and its remaining dogs are being taken in by a Florida rescue group. Big Dog Ranch Rescue founder Lori Simmons.
5: With this agreement, Big Dog Ranch Rescue will have completed the full rescue and relocation of 2,110 beagles.
3: A large group of animal welfare activists stormed the property in April to take away the beagles, prompting police to use tear gas and pepper spray as they made dozens of arrests. 3 instructors are facing homicide charges in Brazil after a 21-year-old woman died during a rope jump without being attached to any equipment. And on a lighter note, what if instead of showing up on a first date the most polished, put-together version of yourself, you instead showed up as, well, a goblin? It may sound counterintuitive, but daters are doing it. It's called goblin intimacy.
1: Okay, so you're showing up as a goblin, essentially, or looking like a goblin. It's a description. On your first date?
3: The idea is that if you are someone who's always in leggings, your hair is in a bun,
1: yeah,
3: that's how you should show up to your first date, kind of putting everything on the table to start, to be mm-hmm. the true you, if you will.
1: I see.
3: I don't love showing up looking
1: Nicole,
3: like a goblin.
1: Are we doing it?
3: No, I personally don't. Okay. But I will say the mental stuff. Like, I recently went on a date where a guy put everything on the table right when we showed up of, this is what's happening, I'm between jobs, this is what I'm looking for. And I found it quite refreshing.
1: Really?
3: Yeah. So in some ways, I understand this.
1: Huh.
3: No?
1: You don't? Goblin intimacy. You show up like a goblin.
3: You show up like your true self, kind of thing.
1: Are you wearing makeup or no?
3: I do, unless if it's like a beach day or
1: you're
3: a pool
1: not
3: date.
1: A real goblin.
3: What do you mean?
1: Well, you're like a modified goblin.
3: Thank you, I think.
1: Yeah. 6 minutes now in front of the hour.
6: The board recommends approving.
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13: The Decatur Police Department is requesting the public's assistance in solving this week's Crime of the Week. On May 15, 2026, at approximately 5 a.m., two white male suspects entered a business located in the 2900 block of North Main Street after prying open a door to gain entry. One suspect was described as wearing a black face mask, while the second suspect was described as having a large nose and wearing a dark-colored baseball-style hat. Surveillance video showed the suspects briefly inside the business before the power to the building went out. The suspects stole an ATM from the business and caused additional property damage during the incident. Photos of the suspects can be viewed on the Crime Stoppers website. Anyone with information regarding this incident is encouraged to contact the Decatur Police Department Criminal Investigations Division at 217-424-2734 or submit a tip anonymously through Crime Stoppers at 217-423-TIPS.
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17: Relieves occasional inflammation or muscle pain due to exercise or overuse. Gamasorb has been shown to increase the absorption of certain hard-to-absorb fat-soluble dietary ingredients. These statements have not been evaluated by the Food and Drug Administration. This product is not intended to diagnose, treat, cure, or prevent any disease.
1: Two sheriff's deputies sprang into action and helped save the life of a little girl who stopped breathing after falling into a swimming pool. The dramatic rescue happened in Greenville County, in the northwest part of the state. The sheriff's office shared video of the incident along with a heartfelt message praising Deputy Jordan Stevenson and Deputy Connor O'Shields for their actions. It shows the men squeezing an airbag for emergency breathing over the child's mouth while performing chest compressions. The department said the deputy's actions reflect the very best qualities of those who wear the badge and serve their community. It added that today, one little girl is alive because two deputies were ready when every second counted. It finished with, "Your service made a difference that will last a lifetime." That'll do it for this hour. For Nicole Murray and Mike Gavin, I'm Gordon Deal. 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

0: 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Are you familiar with the Bethel Schoolhouse? 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Bethel School has a long history in Friends Creek Township. 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The Bethel Schoolhouse is open for free tours from 1 to 4 p.m. on the first Saturday of every month, now through October. And that's your local tidbit from Cromwell Media.
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6: ABC News, I'm Sherry Preston. An alleged plot to attack the UFC fight at the White House on Sunday night, foiled by the FBI. Sources tell ABC News that five people are now under arrest after hatching a plan that involved using drones armed with explosives. President Trump is at the G7 summit in the French Alps, says the Iran peace deal is a good one, but says ABC News senior political correspondent Rachel Scott, we still don't know much about the agreement.
7: Senior administration officials say the deal broadly reopens the Strait of Hormuz and lifts the U.S. blockade on Iranian ports. While the president insists the strait will be permanently toll-free, Iran says they do plan to collect fees for services. And there are still lingering questions about if Iran will get a payout.
6: Investigators are still looking for the cause of the crash of a B-52 in California. 8 people were killed. And the home of the personal pan pizza is changing hands. Yum Brands, owner of Pizza Hut, is selling it to a private equity firm for $2.7 billion. This is ABC News. Life-threatening flash flooding has been swamping millions of people across the South. Here's ABC's Hannah Batah.
8: The governor of Texas declaring a disaster for more than 100 counties across the state. In Waco, highways turned into rivers.
9: There's a car just floating down the median.
8: Vehicles washed down the interstate as fast-moving water overtook the road.
10: Literally, I'm not kidding, you thought I was going to die out here.
8: First responders rescuing dozens of people, even using ropes to pull one trapped driver to safety. In Houston, stranded motorists forced to push their cars through flooded streets as debris drifted by.
6: A freight train and a bus collided in Zimbabwe today, killing at least 9 people, including 2 children. The crash happened less than a week after a minibus caught fire in central Zimbabwe, killing 7. Kensington Palace has announced that Prince George will attend Eton, the private all-boys school his father and Uncle Harry both went to. Cost for a year's education is about $84,000. I'm Sherry Preston, ABC News.
11: 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Why so glum?
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17: I'm Jeff Nally on the Cromwell Ag Radio Network. Price indicators for key farm inputs did drop yesterday following news of a preliminary deal between the U.S. and Iran. The value of urea, New Orleans, a benchmark for North American nitrogen, fell about 5% from Friday, roughly $20 a ton, according to Josh Linville, Vice President of Fertilizer at Stone X. That marks a 53% drop from a high earlier this spring, but slumping corn below $5 a bushel, offsetting the benefit of the lower price for farmers. Potash prices that otherwise would seem well valued also look poor due to the lower grain values, he said. Oil prices dropped 5% yesterday to multi-month lows. President Trump has indicated full ship traffic will resume in the Strait of Hormuz on Friday, that are after effectively being closed for the past 16 weeks. Looking to the USDA yesterday, the condition of the corn and soybean crop improved slightly from last week. Multiple storm systems expected to bring even more rain across the Midwest, flooding and severe weather not to be ruled out. 94% of the corn crop emerged as of Sunday, a point ahead of last year. 68% of the crop in good to excellent condition. As for soybeans, 95% of acreage planted as of Sunday, 88% of the crop emerged, 66% of the crop good to excellent. I'm Jeff Nally.
0: Hi, I'm Jerry Hinkle. Here's your local tidbit. Have you explored the Governor Richard J. Oglesby Mansion? The 1870s Italianate-style mansion was home of an important local figure, Richard J. Oglesby. Become acquainted with this three-time Illinois governor, U.S. senator, and Civil War general while glimpsing the lifestyles of wealthy, late 19th century Americans. You can tour the mansion for a suggested donation the last Sunday of every month from 2 to 4, now through November, and for the months June, July, and August, Wednesdays and Saturdays from 2 to 4. And that's your local tidbit from Cromwell Media.
18: From the News Radio 101 Weather Center, showers and thunderstorms are expected today, mainly before 3 p.m., high near 76. Southwest wind 8 to 16 miles per hour, gusting to 26. Tonight, partly cloudy with a low around 55. Wednesday brings a 60% chance of showers and storms, becoming breezy with highs near 82 and gusts up to 40 miles per hour. For the latest news, weather, and community info, visit DecaturRadio.com.
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22: Disaster for the military. Good morning, I'm Gordon Deal, along with Nicole Murray. On this Tuesday, June 16th, glad you could be with us. Here's what we have for you this hour.
23: Eight crew members are dead after their B-52 bomber crashed shortly after takeoff from Edwards Air Force Base in California.
22: Oil prices fell and stocks rose as investors gave a thumbs up to a preliminary peace deal between the U.S. and Iran.
23: The G7 leaders are meeting in France today with a focus on the Middle East conflict and Russia's war on Ukraine.
22: And why college students and loan borrowers need to prepare for changes next month.
24: After July 1, for some people, their choices narrow very much. And so things that might be available June 29th may not be available after July 1. So really, everybody should just look to make sure they're not in that situation.
22: Medora Lee at USA Today on the federal student loan changes. Tragedy for the military in Southern California. Edwards Air Force Base says eight crew members are dead after a B-52 bomber they were on crashed shortly after takeoff yesterday. The aircraft was on a routine test mission at Edwards Airfield, located in the western Mojave Desert, about 100 miles northeast of Los Angeles. Two of the eight crew members were Boeing employees. It's not uncommon for defense contractors to support military aircraft, especially during flight testing. Colonel James Hayes is a deputy commander.
25: It was a B-52 that was on initial takeoff, supporting the radar modernization program, which is a test. It was a local test sortie. It took off and immediately after takeoff crashed and burst into flames.
22: The Air Force uses four of its 76 B-52s for testing. A U.S. official said it was one of the test aircraft that crashed yesterday. The Boeing B-52 Stratofortress is a long-range strategic bomber that came into service in 1952, initially designed for long-range nuclear strikes. It has since hit targets with non-nuclear weapons during Iraq and Afghanistan, and more recently against Iran. In the wake of the framework for peace between the U.S. and Iran, world leaders are gathering in France for the Group of Seven summit. Washington and Tehran reached an initial agreement Sunday that would extend their shaky ceasefire and lead to the reopening of the Strait of Hormuz. But significant challenges remain to ending the war, including whether Israel will continue its offensive in Lebanon. President Trump at the G7.
1: The deal's all signed, and the strait is already partially opened. As you know, they're doing a little hunting for a couple of mines that they've already found. But it's essentially, ships are starting to go out now. On Friday, it'll be completely opened.
22: Separately, Vice President J.D. Vance is denying that Iran will receive billions of dollars of assets as part of a U.S.-Iran deal set to be signed later this week. Speaking at a meeting with President Trump yesterday, French President Emmanuel Macron said France could dispatch fighter aircraft as early as today to fly observation flights over the vital waterway. Investors continue waiting for more details about how the U.S. and Iran will bring their Middle East conflict to an end, but the announcement of a framework for peace sent stocks higher and oil prices lower yesterday. We get more from this morning's Mike Gavin.
2: The Nasdaq had a huge day, surging more than 3%, while the S&P 500 gained 1.7%. It was a modest day for the Dow, but a record high close. Oil this morning is trading at around $82 a barrel. Meanwhile, in a statement, Hapag-Lloyd, the German global container shipping giant, hopes that its remaining vessels will be able to pass through the Strait of Hormuz this weekend. However, the head of Mitsui OSK Lines, the world's largest tanker operator, said earlier today that many firms could wait weeks until they allow their tankers to resume transit. Gordon.
22: Thank you, Mike. Chip stock soared with the PHLS Semiconductor Index gaining 5.5%. Europe finally clawed back its wartime stock losses. Shares of United Airlines rose 3.9% to close at a record. Higher oil prices had put pressure on airlines. If you've missed anything from today's show, by the way, there's an easy way to catch up. All you have to do is tell Alexa, Siri, or Google to play This Morning with Gordon Deal. 11 minutes after the hour on This Morning, America's First News.
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8: It's hard to be, you know, really certain until we've read the text, and it sounds like the text is not going to be available until it's signed in Geneva on Friday. Look, there's a few, I think, core issues here that are the most important. I mean, obviously, at least in the short term, the president has great interest in the reopening of the Strait of Hormuz so that oil prices and corresponding gas prices can come down just in the, you know, first 12 hours or so since the deal was announced, or maybe 18 hours. We're seeing the price of oil come down pretty quickly. So that's got to be encouraging to the White House and to Republicans, certainly. But remember, the reason that we took this whole battle on was to ensure that Iran did never have a nuclear weapon. And so that is going to be, I think, the way that this is going to be evaluated over the medium and longer term. You know, and there's, I guess, a 60-day period where the specifics around the nuclear material are going to get negotiated. You know, what happens to nuclear dust? Are they allowed to enrich? You know, who oversees that? You know, these are the core questions over the next 60 days, and I think to some extent they're going to be even harder to negotiate than what we've got at this point.
9: Yeah, these 60 days, then it just makes it seem like things are back to where they were before February 28th. If the Strait of Hormuz is going to be reopened, yeah, and the blockade's going to be removed, right?
8: Yeah, somewhat. I mean, it sounds like the blockade stops, and obviously that's, you know, meaningful to Iran. They've been losing, you know, tens of millions of dollars in revenue on a daily basis now for however long it's been, several weeks at least, maybe even more than a month. It is tenuous. And, of course, there's a whole other element to this, and that is, you know, Israel is not a party to the agreement, and they continue to be at war with Hezbollah in southern Lebanon. We've seen continued attacks in both directions. And so this is a tense agreement. It's tenuous. I think most Americans should see it as a positive step. It's also going to be interesting to see how Congress reacts. It appears the Senate will have an opportunity to either vote up or down on this, or perhaps have a resolution of, quote, disapproval. We saw Senator Lindsey Graham, one of the leading foreign policy experts in the Senate, just in the hours after the deal was announced, made clear that he thought this was an agreement that was basically negotiated by Vice President Vance, and that he should come to the Senate to make the case for it. So, you know, more to come here in the coming days and weeks. But for now, they may have found a very thin reed to pull on to basically reopen the Strait of Hormuz, bring oil prices down, and buy themselves 60 days to try to get some type of agreement as it relates to the nuclear material.
9: We're speaking with Matt Mikowiak, Republican consultant, also president of Potomac Strategy Group. How do you sell this to voters in the coming days here? I guess before the hardcore negotiations resume with regards to nukes, what do you tell voters?
8: Yeah, look, the president, needs to continue to make the case that this was worth it. And certainly there's been, you know, short-term economic pain associated with the decision to go into Iran. I think the president did make a courageous decision in doing this. He understood the risks. It did set the economy back for a period of a few months. I think the question is, are people going to start feeling better about their economic future? And if gas prices really do start to come down, fertilizer prices should start to come down, food prices should start to come down, that should all, you know, move things in the direction that the president and the Republicans want. But again, if they don't get an agreement on the nuclear material, it may leave voters wondering why this was done in the first place. And so, look, there's a presidential election, or I guess a leadership election in Israel in October. There's a important midterm election in the United States in November. And so those are political deadlines that are important in both of those countries, which may or may not align with the ability of these two nations to continue to seek an agreement on the nuclear material.
9: Boy, if no agreement is reached or nothing firm happens after or during these 60 days, Matt, politically speaking, does the president resume military action?
8: That's a little hard to imagine unless Iran really fairly blatantly violates this agreement or attacks American personnel or our allies in the region. And of course, that's another aspect of this agreement is you know, our funds being unfrozen. Does that give Iran a financial lifeline?
9: Yeah.
8: Iran is making the claim that I think a $300 billion reconstruction effort will be launched at some point. Again, we don't know who's paying for that or when that starts. The White House has made the case that this is all performance-based, that none of these things happen unless Iran does what they've agreed to do. They've generally not upheld their end of agreements in recent years. And so, who determines whether those performance-based provisions are being met? Is it the United States? Is it a third party? Again, these are all the things that we need to understand.
9: Thanks, Matt. Matt Mikowiak, Republican consultants, and again, president of Potomac Strategy Group. 20 minutes now after the hour on This Morning, America's First News. Here's Nicole Murray.
10: And now, the three big things you need to know. Number one.
23: 8 crew members are dead after a B-52 bomber they were on crashed shortly after takeoff at Edwards Air Force Base in California. Colonel James Hayes is a deputy commander.
25: At this point, we don't have any indication as to what the cause was of this. We won't be able to release that information, and we don't have an ability to get that anytime soon.
23: Officials say the crash of the Boeing-made plane is under investigation. 2 of the 8 crew members were Boeing employees.
10: Number 2.
23: President Trump is projecting confidence about the Iran peace deal as he meets with global leaders for the G7 summit in France today.
1: The strait opens, it's open now, but it opens completely. We'll have all the mines knocked out of, for the most part. We have a lot of lanes right now already.
23: French President Emmanuel Macron reportedly told Trump that France could dispatch fighter aircraft to fly observation flights over the Strait of Hormuz as early as tomorrow.
10: Number 3.
23: California Governor Gavin Newsom says the Justice Department is investigating him and his wife. Newsom in a video posted on X.
11: Donald Trump isn't just coming after me because of my mean tweets. He's coming after me because I'm considering running for president. Because he hates that I consistently called him out over and over again for his lies and deceit.
23: Newsom added that federal agents have been questioning his family, friends, and former aides in recent days. 3 instructors are facing homicide charges in Brazil after a 21-year-old woman died during a rope jump without being attached to any equipment. Federal investigators have begun examining the wreckage of a skydiving plane at Butler Memorial Airport in western Missouri that crashed and killed all 12 people on board. NTSB Vice Chairman Michael Graham.
12: This is the beginning of a long process, and we will not be determining what happens overnight.
23: Graham added a preliminary report is expected within roughly 30 days. New York City Mayor Zoran Mamdani says he cannot cancel school or reschedule exams so that young basketball fans can attend a ticker tape parade for the championship-winning Knicks on Thursday.
9: Yeah, we don't need his permission to do that.
23: Wouldn't it just be easier, though, if he canceled school, made it easy? You know what I mean?
9: No, we don't need that kind of permission.
23: What do you mean?
9: It's a parade. It's my kid. If I want to take him out of school, I'll take him to the parade.
23: Oh, all right.
9: I don't need the mayor's permission.
23: I mean, it would just be easier if he called everything off so everyone could enjoy it.
9: 22 minutes after the hour.
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2: From the News Radio 101 Weather Center, showers and thunderstorms likely today, mainly before 3 p.m. High near 76, southwest wind up to 16 miles per hour, gusting to 26. Tonight, partly cloudy with a low around 55. Wednesday sees more showers and thunderstorms with a high near 82. A breezy south-southeast wind may gust to 40 miles per hour. Wednesday night, showers likely with a low around 64. For the latest news, weather, and community info, visit DecaturRadio.com.
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16: Hi, I'm Jerry Hinkle, and here's what's happening about town. 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

0: 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Source for local news and information. Three people are recovering after a shooting outside the Bourbon Barrel Bar and Grill in Decatur. Gunfire erupted during a large party, wounding two men and a 17-year-old. All three were taken to the hospital. No arrest has been made, and police continue to search for the shooter. Illinois Governor J.B. Pritzker has signed a new measure into law, immediately banning the sale of intoxicating hemp products to anyone under 21. The law covers compounds like Delta 8, THCP, and HHC. Supporters cite growing concern over young people ingesting products that are misleadingly marketed, poorly labeled, or packaged like candy. State officials say the action closes a consumer protection gap, while broader hemp rules are debated. A fire destroyed an SUV on North Woodford Street Friday night in Decatur. A man was driving with a woman as a passenger, and police say she pulled on the steering wheel before running from the vehicle. The SUV then caught fire. No injuries have been reported. Police want to interview the woman and ask anyone with information to contact them. More local news and information every hour. 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
4: 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It is famous as the birthplace of the NFL's Chicago Bears, the first home of the Grand Army of the Republic, and a central location for agricultural processing. The city is named after Stephen Decatur, a famous naval hero from the War of 1812. And that's your local tidbit from Cromwell Media.
5: From the News Radio 101 Weather Center, showers and thunderstorms likely today, mainly before 3 p.m. High near 76, southwest wind up to 16 miles per hour, gusting to 26. Tonight, partly cloudy with a low around 55. Wednesday sees more showers and thunderstorms with a high near 82. A breezy south-southeast wind may gust to 40 miles per hour. Wednesday night, showers likely with a low around 64. 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
7: Thanks for spending time with us. Welcome into Tuesday, June 16th. Gordon Deal with Nicole Murray. Some of our top stories and headlines: eight crew members dead after their B-52 bomber crashed shortly after takeoff from Edwards Air Force Base in Southern California. Stocks jumped and oil fell as investors approved of the framework for peace between the U.S. and Iran. California's Democratic governor says he's being investigated by the Justice Department. Fox is acquiring the streaming company Roku for around $22 billion. Netflix ending The Lincoln Lawyer after the upcoming fifth season. And how far a U.K. father and son traveled by bicycle to set world records. That story in about 20 minutes. 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More people are becoming parents at older ages, and they are confronting a new and often surprising financial reality. Here's Dalvin Brown, personal finance reporter at the Wall Street Journal. Dalvin, what did you look at?
8: Yeah, so as more families have children after 40s, more people are realizing that there are some age-specific costs to consider that no one had told them before. So there are some who are thinking about weighing whether or not to step back from their career, and they feel like they've reached the peak of their career. So if they take time off, that's also just more money that they are missing out on. There are the added costs of vitro fertilization, and because as you get older, you may have to go through more rounds, which adds thousands of dollars to the bill. There's also just trying to keep up with a young child when you are older as you age. And what some people have told me is that, you know, they've suffered injuries that are specifically age-related trying to keep up with their child. So those are just some of the things that people are saying are bringing added costs to, you know, to their parenting journey.
7: And this is going to become more common, right? Because there are more women over 40 now having babies.
8: Absolutely. So the number of women having children over 40 has been steadily increasing. It's still only about 4.3% of U.S. births, but that's up from, it was just 1% about 30 years ago. So it is climbing. And what we see is that, you know, as things just become more expensive and people shift their milestones, their life milestones back a bit, more people are choosing to start their family older. But yeah, this is one of the side effects of that.
7: Yeah, we're speaking with Dalvin Brown, personal finance reporter at the Wall Street Journal. The story is called Here's What It's Like to Have Kids in America After Age 40. The one couple you spoke to, Ed and Noel, explain what they're going through.
8: Yeah, so Ed and Noel were a great example of this, because Ed was on track to retire. He was very clear about his retirement plan. And then after he turned 50, that's when they had a child. And the costs associated with raising that child just really ate into his retirement. And now he doesn't know if he'll be able to retire. He was trying to put together a toy car for his son and hurt himself and had a bicep injury. And then there were lots of other injuries as a result of that, or lots of other medical complications as a result of that, which is costing him more money. So, he's unclear on whether he'll ever be able to retire, now that he's chosen to have a child after 50 years old.
7: Jeez. What about the Kolodners, that couple?
8: Yeah, so Lisa is a great example of someone who is really mulling the impact of taking a step back from her career. So, you know, she has one child already. Well, she has two children already and is thinking about a third. Her husband is saying absolutely not, because he wants to retire one day. she's reached the peak of her career. And so, you know, right now she's home with the child, but she's thinking about, you know, how long can she stay away from, you know, work? If she does have another one, does that mean taking a step back? And she also is afraid that if she takes a step back, that she won't be able to get back to the same salary that she's currently making, or, you know, that there may be other career trade-offs, so that she feels kind of stuck between a rock and a hard place.
7: Yeah, and the thought process of being an empty nester late, right? What'd she say, mid or late 60s, right? If they were to go for, should say the third child, was that their part of their discussion?
8: Yeah, so if they do have that third child, which, you know, right now, her husband says she's having a bit of baby fever. But right now, if they do that, that just shifts everything back. And so they'd be paying for college potentially while they're also paying for retirement or thinking about retiring. So you kind of have those two very hefty expenses kind of colliding for a lot of these families.
7: You asked a couple of them of what their advice would be to their younger selves. What was the takeaway there?
8: Yeah, well, a couple of things. So Ed says he would have had children younger. But what a couple of the women told me was that, you know, they just would have frozen their eggs when they were younger. So, you know, because the egg quality shifts as you age. And so they wouldn't have maybe had as many rounds of IVF if, you know, they had frozen their eggs when they were healthier.
7: Thanks, Dalvin. Dalvin Brown, personal finance reporter at the Wall Street Journal. By the way, if you've missed anything from today's show, you can stream or download the podcast. 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Coming up next, how AI messed up a car sale for a guy in Toronto.
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0: Mazda he bought in 2023. Zach told the CBC that he contacted the same dealership that he purchased the car from originally and got a text from someone at the dealership named Quinn, who was eager to help. Quinn expressed sympathy for the 31-year-old's car troubles and asked questions about the car. Later, Quinn made a firm buyback offer of just over $27,000. Zach was happy with that, and he loved the experience dealing with Quinn. There was just one problem. After a call from a different salesperson, Zach was told that not only was Quinn not a human, but the AI bot was also not authorized to make such a generous offer. The new offer would be no more than $20,000, a drop of more than $7,000 from what Quinn had promised. Thankfully, after the news outlet reached out to the dealership, it reinstated the original offer.
1: Man.
0: I mean.

0: also like an AI chatbot, right?
1: Well, yeah.
0: Now they're going to cancel out each other at some point. Oh, goodness gracious.
1: Yeah. I mean, that was the thing, too, is that Quinn never said that Quinn was like an AI chatbot. Just kind of posed as a human, which is the other really kind of creepy thing about this.
0: Wow. I like Quinn's generosity, though.
1: I mean,
0: It seemed like a good deal for the consumer.
1: Yeah, I'm thinking of reaching out to Quinn next time I got a car to sell. And even if an AI chatbot hooks you up with some extra cash, it could go away quickly once you head to the pumps to fill up. One Ohio gas station may have been trying to draw in customers by messing with their sign to make it seem like gas prices have traveled back in time to the 1990s. A Reddit user posted a picture of the sign outside of a BP station in what appears to be Akron. On the front half of the first number on the digital sign, it's covered with tape so that if you're driving by quickly, it looks like the posted price is $1.29 a gallon. Commenters immediately cried false advertising. Others said that when they worked at gas stations, they were told they should keep an eye on the signage because if it ever glitched and displayed incorrectly, they were legally required to honor the price no matter what.
0: Yeah.
1: I've heard that before.
0: Yep.
1: About gas stations.
0: This is interesting. It looks like they're covering up a 3. Is that what it looks like to you?
1: Yeah, I guess. Right, which means they already have cheaper gas than most of us do at like $3.29 a gallon.
0: Yeah.
1: So, you know, you're already doing okay.
0: Oh, man.
1: $1.29 is just getting greedy, I think.
0: Good stuff. Thank you, Mike. 13 minutes now in front of the hour.
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8: An active pattern of weather moving in after a beautiful couple of days. We'll be in these upper 70s here by the afternoon, but we do have scattered storm chances in the area for the morning. Expect between the next 3 or 4 hours here. We'll keep storms in the area. The good news is it won't last long. The sunshine takes over, but very windy outside. We'll have gusts around 30 miles per hour through the afternoon. Mid-50s tonight and a very active Wednesday. Lots of storms expected. With that WAND weather forecast, I'm meteorologist Nick Patrick.

0: In the wake of conflicting work-from-home or return-to-office policies, Americans continue to fine-tune their workdays. A new report from Monster finds that the traditional workday may be evolving faster than workplace policies. Data shows 53% of us currently micro-shift or break the workday into non-contiguous blocks of time to better align work with personal responsibilities, productivity patterns, and daily demands. The practice appears to be delivering results for many workers. Monster says nearly 8 in 10 respondents said micro-shifting makes them more productive compared to working a traditional 9-to-5 schedule. At the same time, more than half who micro-shift said they've done so without their manager knowing, highlighting a growing disconnect between how work is formally structured and how many employees are actually managing their day. 8 minutes now in front of the hour on This Morning. Once again, here's Nicole Murray.
1: And now, the three big things you need to know. Number one.
2: 8 crew members who were on board a U.S. Air Force B-52 bomber have died after the plane crashed shortly after takeoff at Edwards Air Force Base in California. Colonel James Hayes is a deputy commander.
3: This crash is deemed to be unsurvivable, and right now our thoughts and prayers are with the families of those that lost their loved ones.
2: Boeing confirmed that 2 company employees were among those on board the aircraft.
1: Number two.
2: Oil prices dropped and stocks rose yesterday after the United States and Iran reached a preliminary peace agreement that President Trump said would reopen the Strait of Hormuz. The Dow closed up by 468 points, reaching a record high. The NASDAQ gained 795 points, and the S&P 500 jumped up by 122 points by the end of the trading day.
1: Number three.
2: A Wisconsin beagle breeding and research facility that's been the site of recent violent protests is closing, and its remaining dogs are being taken in by a Florida rescue group. Big Dog Ranch rescue founder Lori Simmons.
4: No more breeding, no more selling, no more testing, and full closure. Not one dog will remain.
2: A large group of animal welfare activists stormed the property in April to take away beagles, prompting police to use tear gas and pepper spray as they made dozens of arrests. A judge has ruled that the 16-year-old charged in the death and sexual assault of his stepsister, Anna Kepner, while on a cruise with other family members, will be jailed before and during his trial. Timothy Hudson in April was charged as an adult with first-degree murder and aggravated sexual abuse. Senate Majority Leader John Thune says the Senate will attempt to pass an extension of the Foreign Intelligence Surveillance Act's enhanced surveillance powers without the Save America Act attached, ignoring President Trump's demand to link the two bills.
5: From fentanyl to cyber attacks to terrorism. And that information from this program is used on a near daily basis by those entrusted with the defense of our country.
2: The surveillance powers provision, which allows the U.S. to spy on foreigners located abroad without a warrant, lapsed over the weekend. Young South Korean shoppers are turning to something called dopamine sites, which replicate the entire experience of online shopping without costing users a dime.
0: How?
2: You're just going through the motions. You're not actually purchasing anything. So you're putting things in your cart. You're making the pretend purchase.
0: But Nicole doesn't do that.
2: Oh, I do this all the time.
0: You don't.
2: Yes, I do.
0: No,
2: I
0: you want the real thing.
2: I like to shop too much, so you put it in the cart, you don't always check out. I would totally be into something like this.
0: 6 minutes now in front of the hour.
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0: Fudge with us. A father and son broke three world records after spending a year cycling around the world. George Kohler and his 23-year-old son Josh set off on their mammoth challenge last March from their home in eastern England. In total, they traveled 18,000 miles and 14 months as they crossed Asia, Australia, South America, and Europe. It took 400 days. They told Southwest News Service in the UK that there were many highlights, like having lunch with a local in Serbia, being welcomed by monks offering them food and drink, or the shepherd in Turkey who made them breakfast yet spoke no English. He simply called to the cyclists from the roadside and motioned for them to come inside. For Nicole Murray and Mike Gavin, I'm Gordon Deal. 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
7: ABC News, I'm Sherry Preston. No details yet on exactly what's in the peace agreement between the United States and Iran, but President Trump at the G7 summit this morning says he'll make it public soon.
8: I'd like to get a formal setting first before we do that, but I have no problem with that. It's a good document. Here's what it says. Iran will never have a nuclear weapon. That's what it says. It won't have one to buy, to develop. They will not have a nuclear weapon. And I would say that's about 99.9% of what I wanted.
7: A formal signing is set for Friday. Iran says the deal to end the war requires Israel to get out of Lebanon. Israel's prime minister says his troops are staying. Five people are now under arrest in what sources tell ABC News was a plot to attack the UFC fight at the White House on Sunday night. It apparently involved drones carrying explosives. Boeing says two of its workers were among the eight killed when a B-52 bomber crashed right after takeoff in Southern California. This is ABC News. Hundreds of beagles are headed to forever homes after an animal breeding and research facility in Wisconsin prepares to shut its doors for good. Here's ABC's Sophie Flay.
9: In March this year, animal welfare activists broke in and escaped with 30 dogs. A month after, a large group stormed the property in an attempt to free the dogs. Police responded with tear gas and pepper spray, resulting in dozens of arrests. The first wave of releases happened shortly afterward. Roughly 1,500 beagles purchased by Big Dog Ranch Rescue in Florida. Now, the final 475 dogs are leaving too, when Wrigley closes its doors for good.
7: Pizza Hut is getting sold. Parent company Yum Brands is passing on the name and the chain's 250 restaurants to a private equity firm, the deal worth about $2.5 billion. And for more states, including Alabama, Oklahoma, and Georgia, as well as the District of Columbia, are holding primaries today. Sherry Preston, ABC News.
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20: 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Never drink and drive.

0: I'm getting shouted in my ear the whole time. Gotta go. He's gotta go. He's gotta go. He's gotta go. He's gotta go. I know he's gotta go. I know he's gotta go. I've got an interview to do. Ricky, your initial thoughts on what he had to say.
1: I was really, really proud that you asked the crazy cat lady question. But it also affirmed my hunch that he is doing a worldwide book tour with even the crazy cat ladies, because there is no demographic he wants to leave untouched for future presidential runs.
0: And he is one of the guys that can meet with anyone and can handle any room. I mean, he's a very rare politician that can not pander, but handle himself in such a way to where, you know, in a room of 100 people, maybe, you know, two or three will say, wow, that was actually a really good answer. You know, in a very hostile room, he has a way of being able to handle that. So, you know, good for him.
1: He became Jason, a rock star.
0: Go ahead.
1: I was just going to say quickly, he became a rock star during the election when he would go on all this opposition media and come out completely unscarred. He's a great debater.
0: I've only got a minute. Jason, did he say what you needed him to say on the, you know, no interventionism? And I tried to hold him to that.
2: I think, I noticed that. I think that deserves a lot more discussion, because I'm trying to interpret how he answered and where I see they can wiggle out of some things.
0: Okay, well, I didn't feel he was trying to get wiggle room, but let's talk about it. We'll get into that next. Analyze what he just said about Iran, because that's more than I think he has given or anybody has given on Iran so far. But apparently we have a digital signature on some deal. They're going to be releasing the details. The president is still with the G7 summit over in Europe, coming back, and we'll have more on all of that. And the summer of 250 continues. More in a minute.
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4: From the News Radio 101 Weather Center, showers and thunderstorms are likely before 11 a.m., then a chance through 4 p.m. High near 76, southwest wind 10 to 16 miles per hour, gusts up to 26. Tonight, partly cloudy, low around 55. 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
6: Hi, I'm Jerry Hinkle, and here's what's happening about town. The Wolfstock 2.0 reboot is back. 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

0: The Decatur Police Department is requesting the public's assistance in solving this week's Crime of the Week. On May 15, 2026, at approximately 5 a.m., two white male suspects entered a business located in the 2900 block of North Main Street after prying open a door to gain entry. One suspect was described as wearing a black face mask, while the second suspect was described as having a large nose and wearing a dark-colored baseball-style hat. Surveillance video showed the suspects briefly inside the business before the power to the building went out. The suspects stole an ATM from the business and caused additional property damage during the incident. Photos of the suspects can be viewed on the Crime Stoppers website. Anyone with information regarding this incident is encouraged to contact the Decatur Police Department Criminal Investigations Division at 217-424-2734 or submit a tip anonymously through Crime Stoppers at 217-423-TIPS.
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2: An active pattern of weather moving in after a beautiful couple of days. We'll be in these upper 70s here by the afternoon, but we do have scattered storm chances in the area for the morning. Expect between the next 3 or 4 hours here. We'll keep storms in the area. The good news is it won't last long. The sunshine takes over, but very windy outside. We'll have gusts around 30 miles per hour through the afternoon. Mid-50s tonight and a very active Wednesday. Lots of storms expected. With that WAND weather forecast, I'm meteorologist Nick Patrick.
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0: So just got a tweet in from somebody who is an insider. Founder 1791 just wrote and said, so Glenn, you're okay with kicking the can way down the road where our kids and grandkids will end up having to fight in the Middle East. They need to be totally defeated and regime change is totally secured. Israel will have no problems. Okay. Founder, here's where we differ. I agree with you 100%. I've said it on the air 100 times, if not 1,000 times. But I've learned two things in this. One, 12ers will have to be dealt with like the Nazis. I suspected that, but didn't know for sure. Thought maybe hoped we could topple this regime, but you can't. They're all going to have to be killed like we killed the Nazis. So that means total war. And here's the second thing I learned in this. Americans will not do it. And I am not going to support a war that the Americans are not for. I'm not going to do it. That's Vietnam. That would tear us apart. That will destroy us. And they will win in the end. Okay? I am not going to support a war that the American people will not fight. If you're not willing to fight, and I mean the country has to be united like we were in World War II. The country has to be united in we're taking these sons of bitches down. Because we never lose a war that we choose to fight. We lose the wars we choose to sit out. We choose to say, I don't know, I'm kind of tired, I've had enough of this. Gas prices are too high. So, two things I learned. Gotta fight them like you fought the Nazis. Number two, America's not prepared to do that. So, kick the can down the road, because that is what the American people will support. And we still are a nation that doesn't have a dictator. Interesting, isn't it, left? From America's Revolutionary War to Israel's fight for survival in 1948, both nations have faced moments that has tested their courage. Two countries founded by a covenant with God, but all the while men have tried to destroy them, yet freedom endured. In October of 1985, President Ronald Reagan delivered these remarks about America's commitment to stand with Israel.
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3: 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Have you explored the Governor Richard J. Oglesby Mansion? 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Become acquainted with this 3-time Illinois governor, U.S. senator, and Civil War general while glimpsing the lifestyles of wealthy late 19th century Americans. 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
7: ABC News, I'm Sherry Preston. Terms of the Iran deal still have not been made public, but President Trump insists the document ensures Iran will never be able to build a nuclear weapon. ABC's Rachel Scott is traveling with the president at the G7 summit in Europe.
8: Senior administration officials say the deal broadly reopens the Strait of Hormuz and lifts the U.S. blockade on Iranian ports. While the president insists the strait will be permanently toll-free, Iran says they do plan to collect fees for services. And there are still lingering questions about if Iran will get a payout.
7: The president saying he was not aware of the alleged plot to use drones and explosives to carry out an attack on Sunday night's UFC event on the White House lawn. The FBI says it foiled the plan before it was put into operation. Five people are under arrest. Ohio Republican Governor Mike DeWine saying today Ohio should abolish the death penalty because it no longer is a deterrent to violent crime. He helped write the state's death penalty law 45 years ago. This is ABC News. A couple who gave birth to a daughter who wasn't biologically theirs will be keeping the little girl. Tiffany Score and Stephen Mills reached an agreement with the six-month-old girl's biological parents. The couple are suing the Orlando IVF clinic where the embryo was implanted by mistake. Why do New Yorkers love their New York Knicks?
9: That grit that they got, that fight back. It's been many a time that we playing and we think that we're better than someone, or they think that they're better than us, and we come back and we get that win.
7: You might need that grit if you're planning to attend Thursday's ticker tape parade for the NBA champs. They're currently shredding 2,500 pounds of office paper that'll be used as confetti. The mayor says it could be the biggest parade New York's ever seen. Nothing says Independence Day like fast food. McDonald's is bringing back its fried apple pies in honor of America's 250th birthday. Burger King has a firecracker cookie pie for sale. Sonic's offering a red, white, and blue slushie, and Hardee's has an iced biscuit with red and blue sprinkles. Sherry Preston, ABC News.
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14: I'm Jeff Daly on the Cromwell Ag Radio Network at the Chicago World of Trade this morning. The market is bouncing back. We were weaker in the overnight, but in the day trade have turned stronger again. Corn futures are pricing from a quarter cent lower to 2 1/2 higher. Soybeans between 7 and 9 cents a bushel higher, and the wheat market between 2.5 and 9 cents a bushel stronger. In the product market, soybean oil futures are still under pressure as crude oil is down 56 cents to 90 to a dollar lower now. Soybean meal prices from 40 cents to a dollar and a dime lower. Rice is higher. Cotton futures are higher. Live cattle market, October, $3.25 higher, $2.40.05. Feeder cattle, October, $4.10 higher at $3.60.20. Lean hogs October down 25 cents higher at 84,700. Corn of the July down a half at 4.15 a bushel. The December's a penny and a quarter up at 4.43 a bushel. Soybeans of the July trade are 6.5 cents higher. We're marking at 11.25 3/4. SEP up 8.5, 11.30 1/4. November up 9 at 11.43 3/4 a bushel. July wheat up 8.5 at 5.98 a bushel. I'm Jeff Nelly.
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3: An active pattern of weather moving in after a beautiful couple of days. We'll be in these upper 70s here by the afternoon, but we do have scattered storm chances in the area for the morning. Expect between the next 3 or 4 hours here, we'll keep storms in the area. The good news is it won't last long. The sunshine takes over, but very windy outside. We'll have gusts around 30 miles per hour through the afternoon. Mid-50s tonight and a very active Wednesday. Lots of storms expected. With that WAND weather forecast, I'm meteorologist Nick Patrick.
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6: Israel pulling back from areas of Lebanon. Israel says it will not do that. Oil prices falling back below $80 a barrel for the first time since early March. Law enforcement officials say they disrupted planned attacks meant to target the UFC cage match at the White House on Sunday. Five people are currently under arrest. This is ABC News. Now that the Iran deal is about to be made public, a lot of folks are wondering when we'll start to see gas prices come down significantly. That's still unclear, but when it comes to other items affected by inflation, you might not see changes there for some time, says ABC's Elizabeth Schulze.
7: Airlines have said that fares won't drop this summer. Demand for travel has stayed strong, even with those higher ticket prices. And other businesses that we've been talking to, from grocers to farmers, do tell us that they are still paying those fuel surcharges. As we've seen with overall inflation, prices can go up very quickly, and then it can take time for them to come back down.
6: The Grammys are adding five new categories for the 2026 awards. Prizes will now be given to Best Asian Pop Performance category, Best R&B Collaboration, Best Traditional Pop Performance, Best Traditional Folk Performance, and Best Latin Song. Alterations will also be made to the Best New Artist category, allowing artists to submit four times, up from three. I'm Sherry Preston, ABC News.
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1: I'm Jeff Talley on the Cromwell Ag Radio Network. Oil prices are sinking again, pulled back to $80 a barrel for the first time since early March. The U.S. stock market drifting near all-time highs. The S&P 500 slipping 0.2% following a rally that's brought it back within 1% of its record set earlier this month. The Dow Jones Industrial Average up 0.6% of the NASDAQ Composite, 0.4% lower. The price for a barrel of Brent crude fell 3.6%. Optimism continues following the tentative deal reached between the United States and Iran that will hopefully reopen the Strait of Hormuz at the end of the week and get the global flow of oil going again. It was at 80.20 after earlier dropping as low as 79.61. It should be said that what the Iranians say they've agreed to and what the U.S. says has been agreed to appears to be two different scripts at this point. That story will play out as they move into negotiations. At the board, July corn is even at 415 and a half. December 444 and a quarter, up 2.5 cents. The July soybean market, 1129 and a half, up 10 and a quarter. November soybeans are up 13 and a quarter at 1148 a bushel. Nearby July wheat up 10 and a quarter at $6. I'm Jeff Daly.
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3: From the News Radio 101 Weather Center, showers and thunderstorms are likely today until mid-afternoon. High near 76 with southwest winds up to 26 miles per hour. Tonight, partly cloudy with a low around 55. Wednesday brings more storms in a high near 82 with gusts up to 40 miles per hour. Storms continue into Wednesday night. For the latest news, weather, and community info, visit DecaturRadio.com.
4: Gordon Deal. Disaster for the military. Good morning, I'm Gordon Deal, along with Nicole Murray. On this Tuesday, June 16th, glad you could be with us. Here's what we have for you this hour.
5: 8 crew members are dead after their B-52 bomber crashed shortly after takeoff from Edwards Air Force Base in California.
4: Oil prices fell and stocks rose as investors gave a thumbs up to a preliminary peace deal between the U.S. and Iran.
5: The G7 leaders are meeting in France today with a focus on the Middle East conflict and Russia's war on Ukraine.
4: And why college students and loan borrowers need to prepare for changes next month.
6: After July 1, for some people, their choices narrow very much. And so things that might be available June 29th may not be available after July 1. So really, everybody should just look to make sure they're not in that situation.
4: Medora Lee at USA Today on the federal student loan changes. Tragedy for the military in Southern California. Edwards Air Force Base says 8 crew members are dead after a B-52 bomber they were on crashed shortly after takeoff yesterday. The aircraft was on a routine test mission at Edwards Airfield, located in the western Mojave Desert, about 100 miles northeast of Los Angeles. 2 of the 8 crew members were Boeing employees. It's not uncommon for defense contractors to support military aircraft, especially during flight testing. Colonel James Hayes is a deputy commander.
7: It was a B-52 that was on initial takeoff, supporting the radar modernization program, which is a test. It was a local test sortie. It took off and immediately after takeoff crashed and burst into flames.
4: The Air Force uses 4 of its 76 B-52s for testing. A U.S. official said it was one of the test aircraft that crashed yesterday. The Boeing B-52 Stratofortress is a long-range strategic bomber that came into service in 1952, initially designed for long-range nuclear strikes. It has since hit targets with non-nuclear weapons during Iraq and Afghanistan, and more recently against Iran. In the wake of the framework for peace between the U.S. and Iran, world leaders are gathering in France for the Group of Seven summit. Washington and Tehran reached an initial agreement Sunday that would extend their shaky ceasefire and lead to the reopening of the Strait of Hormuz. But significant challenges remain to ending the war, including whether Israel will continue its offensive in Lebanon. President Trump at the G7.
8: The deal's all signed, and the strait is already partially opened. As you know, they're doing a little hunting for a couple of mines that they've already found. But it's essentially ships are starting to go out now. On Friday, it'll be completely opened.
4: Separately, Vice President J.D. Vance is denying that Iran will receive billions of dollars of assets as part of a U.S.-Iran deal set to be signed later this week. Speaking at a meeting with President Trump yesterday, French President Emmanuel Macron said France could dispatch fighter aircraft as early as today to fly observation flights over the vital waterway. Investors continue waiting for more details about how the U.S. and Iran will bring their Middle East conflict to an end, but the announcement of a framework for peace sent stocks higher and oil prices lower yesterday. We get more from this morning's Mike Gavin.
9: The Nasdaq had a huge day, surging more than 3%, while the S&P 500 gained 1.7%. It was a modest day for the Dow, but a record high close. Oil this morning is trading at around $82 a barrel. Meanwhile, in a statement, Hapag-Lloyd, the German global container shipping giant, hopes that its remaining vessels will be able to pass through the Strait of Hormuz this weekend. However, the head of Mitsui O.S.K. Lines, the world's largest tanker operator, said earlier today that many firms could wait weeks until they allow their tankers to resume transit. Gordon.
4: Thank you, Mike. Chip stock soared with the PHLS Semiconductor Index gaining 5.5%. Europe finally clawed back its wartime stock losses. Shares of United Airlines rose 3.9% to close at a record. Higher oil prices had put pressure on airlines. If you've missed anything from today's show, by the way, there's an easy way to catch up. All you have to do is tell Alexa, Siri, or Google to play This Morning with Gordon Deal. 11 minutes after the hour on This Morning, America's First News.
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1: Thanks for spending time with us. Will the conflict with Iran ultimately be seen as a win for Republicans and the Trump White House? Analysis from Republican consultant Matt Mikowiak, president of Potomac Strategy Group. Matt, how do you see it?
2: Well, it's interesting because both sides are describing it differently. And perhaps those are, you know, that's being done for domestic political audiences. It's hard to be, you know, really certain until we've read the text. And it sounds like the text is not going to be available until it's signed in Geneva on Friday. Look, there's a few, I think, core issues here that are the most important. I mean, obviously, at least in the short term, the president has great interest in the reopening of the Strait of Hormuz so that oil prices and corresponding gas prices can come down just in the, you know, first 12 hours or so since the deal was announced, or maybe 18 hours. We're seeing the price of oil come down pretty quickly. So that's got to be encouraging to the White House and to Republicans, certainly. But remember that the reason that we took this whole battle on was to ensure that Iran never have a nuclear weapon. And so that is going to be, I think, the way that this is going to be evaluated over the medium and longer term. You know, and there's, I guess, a 60-day period where the specifics around the nuclear material are going to get negotiated. You know, what happens to nuclear dust? Are they allowed to enrich? You know, who oversees that? You know, these are the core questions over the next 60 days, and I think to some extent they're going to be even harder to negotiate than what we've got at this point.
1: Yeah, these 60 days, then it just makes it seem like things are back to where they were before February 28th, if the Strait of Hormuz is going to be reopened, yeah, and the blockade's going to be removed, right?
2: Yeah, somewhat. I mean, the it sounds like the blockade stops, and obviously that's, you know, meaningful to Iran. They've been losing, you know, tens of millions of dollars in revenue on a daily basis now for however long it's been, several weeks at least, maybe even more than a month. So, yeah, I mean, it is tenuous. And, of course, there's a whole other element to this, and that is, you know, Israel is not a party to the agreement, and they continue to be at war with Hezbollah in southern Lebanon. We've seen continued attacks in both directions. And so this is a tense agreement. It's tenuous. I think most Americans should see it as a positive step. It's also going to be interesting to see how Congress reacts. You know, it appears the Senate will have an opportunity to either vote up or down on this, or perhaps have a resolution of, quote, disapproval. We saw Senator Lindsey Graham, one of the leading foreign policy experts in the Senate, just in the hours after the deal was announced, made clear that he thought this was an agreement that was basically negotiated by Vice President Vance, and that he should come to the Senate to make the case for it. So, you know, more to come here in the coming days and weeks. But for now, they may have found a very thin reed to pull on to basically reopen the Strait of Hormuz, bring oil prices down, and buy themselves 60 days to try to get some type of agreement as it relates to the nuclear material.
1: We're speaking with Matt Mikowiak, Republican consultant, also president of Potomac Strategy Group. How do you sell this to voters in the coming days here? I guess before the hardcore negotiations resume with regards to nukes, what do you tell voters?
2: Yeah, look, the president, you know, needs to continue to make the case this was worth it. And certainly there's been, you know, short-term economic pain associated with the decision to go into Iran. I think the president did make a courageous decision in doing this. He understood the risks. And it did set the economy back for a period of a few months. I think the question is, are people going to start feeling better about their economic future? And if gas prices really do start to come down, fertilizer prices should start to come down, food prices should start to come down, that should all, you know, move things in the direction that the president and the Republicans want. But again, if they don't get an agreement on the nuclear material, it may leave voters wondering why this was done in the first place. And so, look, there's a you know, presidential election, or I guess a leadership election in Israel in October. There's a important midterm election in the United States in November. And so those are political deadlines that are important in both of those countries, which may or may not align with the ability of these two nations to continue to seek an agreement on the nuclear material.
1: Boy, if no agreement is reached or nothing firm happens after or during these 60 days, Matt, politically speaking, does the president resume military action?
2: That's a little hard to imagine unless Iran really fairly blatantly violates this agreement or attacks American personnel or our allies in the region. And of course, that's another aspect of this agreement is you know, our funds being unfrozen. Does that give Iran a financial lifeline?
1: Yeah.
2: Iran is making the claim that I think a $300 billion reconstruction effort will be launched at some point. Again, we don't know who's paying for that or when that starts. Or, I mean, the White House has made the case that this is all performance-based, that none of these things happen unless Iran does what they've agreed to do. They've generally not upheld their end of agreements in recent years. And so, you know, who determines whether those performance-based provisions are being met? Is it the United States? Is it a third party? Again, these are all the things that we need to understand.
1: Thanks, Matt. Matt Mikowiak, Republican Consultants, and again, President of Potomac Strategy Group. 20 minutes now after the hour on This Morning, America's First News. Here's Nicole Murray.
3: And now, the three big things you need to know. Number one.
4: Eight crew members are dead after a B-52 bomber they were on crashed shortly after takeoff at Edwards Air Force Base in California. Colonel James Hayes is a deputy commander.
5: At this point, we don't have any indication as to what the cause was of this. We won't be able to release that information, and we don't have an ability to get that anytime soon.
4: Officials say the crash of the Boeing-made plane is under investigation. Two of the eight crew members were Boeing employees.
3: Number two.
4: President Trump is projecting confidence about the Iran peace deal as he meets with global leaders for the G7 summit in France today.
6: The Strait opens completely. It's open now, but it opens completely. We'll have all the mines knocked out for the most part. We have a lot of lanes right now already.
4: French President Emmanuel Macron reportedly told Trump that France could dispatch fighter aircraft to fly observation flights over the Strait of Hormuz as early as tomorrow.
3: Number three.
4: California Governor Gavin Newsom says the Justice Department is investigating him and his wife. Newsom in a video posted on X.
7: Donald Trump isn't just coming after me because of my mean tweets. He's coming after me because I'm considering running for president. Because he hates that I've consistently called him out over and over again for his lies and deceit.
4: Newsom added that federal agents have been questioning his family, friends, and former aides in recent days. Three instructors are facing homicide charges in Brazil after a 21-year-old woman died during a rope jump without being attached to any equipment. Federal investigators have begun examining the wreckage of a skydiving plane at Butler Memorial Airport in western Missouri that crashed and killed all 12 people on board. NTSB Vice Chairman Michael Graham.
8: This is the beginning of a long process, and we will not be determining what happens overnight.
4: Graham added a preliminary report is expected within roughly 30 days. New York City Mayor Zoran Mamdani says he cannot cancel school or reschedule exams so that young basketball fans can attend a ticker tape parade for the championship-winning Knicks on Thursday.
1: Yeah, we don't need his permission to do that.
4: Wouldn't it just be easier, though, if he canceled school, made it easy? You know what I mean?
1: No, we don't need that kind of permission.
4: What do you mean?
1: It's a parade. It's my kid. If I want to take him out of school, I'll take him to the parade.
4: Oh, all right.
1: I don't need the mayor's permission.
4: I mean, it would just be easier if he called everything off so everyone could enjoy it.
1: 22 minutes after the hour.
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21: From the News Radio 101 Weather Center, showers and thunderstorms likely through the afternoon with a high near 76. Southwest winds up to 16 miles per hour, gusting to 26. Tonight, partly cloudy with a low around 55. Wednesday brings more showers and storms, high near 82, with gusty south winds up to 40 miles per hour. Wednesday night, showers likely, low around 64. For the latest news, weather, and community info, visit DecaturRadio.com.
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25: And so things that might be available June 29th may not be available after July 1. So really everybody should just look to make sure they're not in that situation.
1: Yeah, because there are some repayment plans here that are ending, right? Like which ones?
25: Yes. So first of all, everybody who is on the SAVE program that Biden had, the Saving on a Valuable Education, which was super beneficial to borrowers and favorable to them, is going away. So that is going to go away completely, and all of those people on those plans need to go find another repayment plan. And also pay as you earn will end. Income contingent repayment plans won't be available after July 1. And income-based repayment plans will be some of them will be grandfathered. This is a complicated thing. So if you're already on one of these plans, you might get grandfathered, and then you can keep it for a little bit longer. But the one that really, really needs to be looked at is if you have a Parent PLUS loan. So those, if you don't consolidate them and try to move them into a different income-driven program, you're going to lose forgiveness, any chance at forgiveness, completely. So this is probably pretty important. And then you're also going to be locked into one of the payment plans that the government decides that you're going to get, they're going to put you in.
1: Oh, wow.
25: So the July 1 deadline is probably the most important for people who have Parent PLUS plans. The other people, it is important, but they might have a little bit of wiggle room, you know, like maybe 90 days or something to look, or maybe if you're already in one of those payment plans, they'll let you finish it as long as you don't take any breaks, you know, until 2028. But Parent PLUS people, you really, and there are a lot of those people too. who have Parent Plus loans, who decide they love their kids so much they were going to take these loans
1: right,
25: for them.
1: Right, right. So what about on the loan front?
25: So on the loan front, we are going to see some changes. There are no longer going to be Graduate Plus loans at all. And for the graduate loans now, they're going to be capped. And I'm sure you've heard about this, how the government has redefined what a professional program is and what everything else is. And that will determine how much you can borrow.
1: Thanks, Medora. Medora Lee, money reporter at USA Today. 30 minutes now after the hour on This Morning, America's First News.

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7: From the News Radio 101 Weather Center, showers and thunderstorms likely through the afternoon with a high near 76. Southwest winds up to 16 miles per hour, gusting to 26. Tonight, partly cloudy with a low around 55. Wednesday brings more showers and storms, high near 82, with gusty south winds up to 40 miles per hour. Wednesday night, showers likely, low around 64. For the latest news, weather, and community info, visit DecaturRadio.com.
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14: 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More people are becoming parents at older ages, and they are confronting a new and often surprising financial reality. Here's Dalvin Brown, personal finance reporter at the Wall Street Journal. Dalvin, what did you look at?
15: Yeah, so as more families have children after 40s, more people are realizing that there are some age-specific costs to consider that no one had told them before. So there are some who are thinking about weighing whether or not to step back from their career, and they feel like they've reached the peak of their career. So if they take time off, that's also just more money that they are missing out on. There are the added costs of vitro fertilization, and because as you get older, you may have to go through more rounds, which adds thousands of dollars to the bill. And there's also just trying to keep up with a young child when you are older as you age. And what some people have told me is that, you know, they've suffered injuries that are specifically age-related trying to keep up with their child. So those are just some of the things that people are saying are bringing added costs to their parenting journey.
14: And this is going to become more common, right? Because there are more women over 40 now having babies.
15: Absolutely. So the number of women having children over 40 has been steadily increasing. It's still only about 4.3% of U.S. births, but that's up from, it was just 1% about 30 years ago. So it is climbing. And what we see is that, you know, as things just become more expensive and people shift their milestones, their life milestones back a bit, more people are choosing to start their family older. But yeah, this is one of the side effects of that.
14: Yeah, we're speaking with Dalvin Brown, personal finance reporter at the Wall Street Journal. The story is called Here's What It's Like to Have Kids in America After Age 40. The one couple you spoke to, Ed and Noel, explain what they're going through.
15: Yeah, so Ed and Noel were a great example of this, because Ed was on track to retire. He was very clear about his retirement plan. And then after he turned 50, that's when they had a child. And the costs associated with raising that child just really ate into his retirement. And now he doesn't know if he'll be able to retire. He was trying to put together a toy car for his son and hurt himself and had a bicep injury. And then there were lots of other injuries as a result of that, or lots of other medical complications as a result of that, which is costing him more money. So, he's unclear on whether he'll ever be able to retire, now that he's chosen to have a child after 50 years old.
14: Jeez. What about the Kalodners, that couple?
15: Yeah, so Lisa is a great example of someone who is really mulling the impact of taking a step back from her career. So, you know, she has two children already and is thinking about a third. Her husband is saying absolutely not, because he wants to retire one day. She's reached the peak of her career. And so, you know, right now she's home with the child, but she's thinking about, you know, how long can she stay away from, you know, work? If she does have another one, does that mean taking a step back? And she also is afraid that if she takes a step back, that she won't be able to get back to the same salary that she's currently making, or, you know, that there may be other career trade-offs, so that she feels kind of stuck between a rock and a hard place.
14: Yeah, and the thought process of being an empty nester late, right? What'd she say, mid or late 60s, right? If they were to go for, should say, the third child, was that their part of their discussion?
15: Yeah, so if they do have that third child, which, you know, right now, her husband says she's having a bit of baby fever. But right now, if they do that, that just shifts everything back. And so they'd be paying for college potentially while they're also paying for retirement or thinking about retiring. So you kind of have those two very hefty expenses kind of colliding for a lot of these families.
16: You asked a couple of them of what their advice would be to their younger selves. What was the takeaway there?
15: Yeah, well, a couple of things. So Ed says he would have had children younger, but what a couple of the women told me was that, you know, they just would have frozen their eggs when they were younger. So, you know, because the egg quality shifts as you age, and so they wouldn't have maybe had as many rounds of IVF if, you know, they had frozen their eggs when they were healthier.
16: Thanks, Dalvin. Dalvin Brown, personal finance reporter at the Wall Street Journal. By the way, if you've missed anything from today's show, you can stream or download the podcast. 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Just do a search for This Morning with Gordon Deal. 19 minutes in front of the hour on This Morning, America's First News. Coming up next, how AI messed up a car sale for a guy in Toronto.
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0: glad you're with us. Welcome into Tuesday. It is time now for the Mic Drop with this morning's Mike Gavin.
1: Good morning. We have a couple stories about cars and drivers with some AI to boot. We start in Canada, where after finding out they had a major repair bill in his future, a Toronto man named Zach decided to sell back the used BMW he bought in 2023. Zach told the CBC that he contacted the same dealership that he purchased the car from originally and got a text from someone at the dealership named Quinn, who was eager to help. Quinn expressed sympathy for the 31-year-old's car troubles and asked questions about the car. Later, Quinn made a firm buyback offer of just over $27,000. Zach was happy with that, and he loved the experience dealing with Quinn. There was just one problem. After a call from a different salesperson, Zach was told that not only was Quinn not a human, but the AI bot was also not authorized to make such a generous offer. The new offer would be no more than $20,000, a drop of more than $7,000 from what Quinn had promised. Thankfully, after the news outlet reached out to the dealership, it reinstated the original offer.
0: Man.
1: I mean, you know, I mean, that there was, you know, that some lawyers also kind of weighed in, and they're like, you know, look, if you're putting this this AI bot, you know, is sort of authorized to make offers for you, then it should be legally binding, would think, in that situation. And it probably would have been. They probably could have gotten sued, which is why they then went ahead and gave him the money.
0: Yeah, go ahead, eat that $7,000. Right, put it back in the offer.
1: Yes. You have to bring Quinn into the office and have a chat about Quinn's generous offers.
0: You know what's going to happen here. So in this case, Quinn, the so-called chatbot, or so-called Quinn, I should say, the
1: yes.
0: chatbot.
1: Yes.
0: How can we be sure that call from the other salesperson wasn't also like an AI chatbot, right?
1: Well, yeah.
0: Now they're going to cancel out each other at some point. Oh, goodness gracious.
1: Yeah. I mean, that was the thing, too, is that Quinn never said that Quinn was like an AI chatbot. Just kind of posed as a human, which is the other really kind of creepy thing about this.
0: Wow. I like Quinn's generosity, though.
1: I mean,
0: It seemed like, like a good deal for the consumer.
1: Yeah, I'm thinking of reaching out to Quinn next time I got a car to sell. And even if an AI chatbot hooks you up with some extra cash, it could go away quickly once you head to the pumps to fill up. One Ohio gas station may have been trying to draw in customers by messing with their sign to make it seem like gas prices have traveled back in time to the 1990s. A Reddit user posted a picture of the sign outside of a BP station in what appears to be Akron. On the front half of the first number on the digital sign, it's covered with tape so that if you're driving by quickly, it looks like the posted price is $1.29 a gallon. Commenters immediately cried false advertising. Others said that when they worked at gas stations, they were told they should keep an eye on the signage because if it ever glitched and displayed incorrectly, they were legally required to honor the price no matter what.
0: Yeah.
1: I've heard that before.
0: Yep. Heard the same.
1: About gas stations.
0: This is interesting. It looks like they're covering up a 3. Is that what it looks like to you?
1: Yeah, I guess. Which means they already have cheaper gas than most of us do at like 3.

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8: Well, the rain has moved out of the area. It's actually feeling pretty decent here, but very windy. We're going to keep gusts around the 30-mile-per-hour mark for the rest of the day, and we'll keep that sunshine. Partly cloudy tonight, mid-50s for us, and then the real active weather is Wednesday. Circle that day. We could have a round of storms in the morning, mainly along and north of I-72. Much stronger storms in the evening here. Expect between 6 and 8 some strong storms. With that WAND weather forecast, I'm meteorologist Nick Patrick.
9: It's deemed to be unsurvivable, and right now our thoughts and prayers are with the families of those that lost their loved ones.
10: Boeing confirmed that two company employees were among those on board the aircraft.
11: Number two.
10: Oil prices dropped and stocks rose yesterday after the United States and Iran reached a preliminary peace agreement that President Trump said would reopen the Strait of Hormuz. The Dow closed up by 468 points, reaching a record high. The NASDAQ gained 795 points, and the S&P 500 jumped up by 122 points by the end of the trading day.
11: Number 3.
10: A Wisconsin Beagle breeding and research facility that's been the site of recent violent protests is closing, and its remaining dogs are being taken in by a Florida rescue group. Big Dog Ranch Rescue founder Lori Simmons.
12: No.

0: more breathing, no more selling, no more testing, and full closure. Not one dog will remain.
1: A large group of animal welfare activists stormed the property in April to take away beagles, prompting police to use tear gas and pepper spray as they made dozens of arrests. A judge has ruled that the 16-year-old charged in the death and sexual assault of his stepsister, Anna Kepner, while on a cruise with other family members, will be jailed before and during his trial. Timothy Hudson in April was charged as an adult with first-degree murder and aggravated sexual abuse. Senate Majority Leader John Thune says the Senate will attempt to pass an extension of the Foreign Intelligence Surveillance Act's enhanced surveillance powers without the Save America Act attached, ignoring President Trump's demand to link the two bills.
2: From fentanyl to cyber attacks to terrorism. And that information from this program is used on a near daily basis by those entrusted with the defense of our country.
1: The surveillance powers provision, which allows the U.S. to spy on foreigners located abroad without a warrant, lapsed over the weekend. Young South Korean shoppers are turning to something called dopamine sites, which replicate the entire experience of online shopping without costing users a dime.
3: How?
1: You're just going through the motions. You're not actually purchasing anything. So you're putting things in your cart. You're making the pretend purchase. But
3: Nicole doesn't do that.
1: Oh, I do this the time.
3: You don't.
1: Yes, I do.
3: No,
1: I
3: you
1: put
3: want
1: things-
3: the real thing.
1: I like to shop too much, so you put it in the cart, you don't always check out. I would totally be into something like this.
3: 6 minutes now in front of the hour.
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3: Glad you're with us. A father and son broke 3 world records after spending a year cycling around the world. George Kohler and his 23-year-old son Josh set off on their mammoth challenge last March from their home in eastern England. In total, they traveled 18,000 miles and 14 months as they crossed Asia, Australia, South America, and Europe. It took 400 days. They told Southwest News Service in the UK that there were many highlights, like having lunch with a local in Serbia, being welcomed by monks offering them food and drink, or the shepherd in Turkey who made them breakfast yet spoke no English. He simply called to the cyclists from the roadside and motioned for them to come inside. For Nicole Murray and Mike Gavin, I'm Gordon Deal. 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
5: 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Brown up the middle. Brown, touchdown. 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
0: You can find it right here.
6: Welcome in, friends, to The Point After. Hope we're all doing well on this Tuesday. And what a fascinating Tuesday it is. It's the first day we don't have the opportunity to talk about hockey or basketball, although we will do both. But no live sports, I should say, of those two. So it's just basketball and rumors and trades and all that stuff that we get from those two leagues, as well as the NFL, leading up until August or September. I talked about it yesterday. Kind of feels like the first day of summer. So I'm excited to talk about it. Remember that thing yesterday I said we weren't going to talk about? We're going to talk about it, so that's fun. But we'll start with baseball. Actually, no, we'll start with this. I don't have a whole lot of, skin in the game here. But I really struggle to understand NHL coaching decisions. In the NFL, if you fail as a head coach, it is very unlikely you are immediately hired back as a head coach. In the NHL, they kind of cycle through the same 40 coaches. I don't know if that's just because NHL coaches don't matter as much. Kind of like MLB managers, like what is a manager, doing? Where in the NFL, right, to compare it to the NFL, they are so critical, and a head coaching change can fix everything because everything is X's and O's. Whereas in hockey and baseball, it's really in baseball, there's no X's and O's. In hockey, there certainly is. In basketball, to a higher degree as well. But Torts was fired today. Or maybe not fired, but decided not to bring him back after he led the Vegas Golden Knights to the Stanley Cup Final. And teams have just been doing this where they'll just dump their head coach and pick up a new one, like they're trading cards. It's a fascinating thing going on in the NHL. And the NHL forever has just been like, oh, we're just going to hire the guy who was a coach here before and try again. And I think potentially maybe those teams are right. Maybe it doesn't matter. And I think maybe, just how much things change in the NFL maybe changes what people think about coaches of other sports, because maybe it just doesn't matter. I shouldn't just say the NFL either. It does definitely matter in college sports as well. There's obviously more impact in college sports with the recruiting aspect of it and all that. But I am constantly fascinated, almost yearly now, by NHL coaching decisions. And I wanted to start with that. And then we're going to move now into the MLB. So last night was a fascinating night in the MLB. I was watching the Cubs take on the Rockies while simultaneously keeping track of the Cardinals game. And I was waiting for the Cardinals game to get interesting. They got up 3-0, and I was like, all right, whatever. Didn't notice for a while. Dustin May was throwing a perfect game until it was almost too late. But what a starter he has turned into. I know it was ugly at the start. It was really ugly at the start. But down the stretch, he has just been overpowering. Last night, 9 innings pitched, 1 hit, 1 walk, 9 strikeouts, 101 pitches. Perfection. Almost perfection, I should say. Cardinals score 3. That would be all they needed. On a pair of doubles. Crooks doubled and scored Mason Wynn and Lars Nootbaar. Burleson doubled and scored Herrera. So, bottom of the order gets a double, top of the order gets a double, and that gives you 3 runs, and that's all you need when Dustin May goes out and does that. I wonder if they extend him. I think you kind of look back and you go, well, Listen, we need starting pitching. This guy knows how to pitch here. I think it's an underrated aspect of everything. Of like, let's bring back the pitcher who pitched well here, who likes pitching here. You know, there's just some guys that get really comfortable in a spot with a team, with a coach, with a manager, with a locker room, and pitch a lot better in that spot. Jesse Chavez is a great example of this. The now, I believe, Angels bullpen coach. Could be wrong. And he only could pitch in Atlanta. There was a while there, and I only know this because the White Sox signed him. I think he had a 17 ERA in spring training that year. He got cut. Went back to Atlanta, had a 196 ERA in the regular season. Some guys, and it's throughout every sport, and I bring it up a lot, really in college sports, of like, I'd rather just put your money in bringing back the guys you already have. Illinois does a great job of it. You know, instead of going out and signing a John Blackwell, they went out and said, hey, we'll go get one transfer and bring everybody else back. Go get some high school kids we believe in, and that'll be our team next year. And I think there's power in that, especially at the college level with younger players. But even into the professional ranks, I think there's a power in holding on to players that have success for you and extending those players instead of, hang, well, you know, whatever it is. Maybe it's 4 for $80, right? Just to throw a number out there. Well, maybe we can go get a different pitcher for that price. Maybe we can go get, you know, 3 pitchers for that price and see if one of them gets better. I think you're better off every single time taking the pitcher that has had success. Because Dustin May has been the ace the Cardinals desperately need. He is an ace. He's probably deserving of an all-star vote. I don't know if he gets it. Last night certainly helped his publicity, which we'll talk about the all-star voting here in a second. But since that blow-up month, and that blow-up, you know, first couple starts, he's been lights out. Now, this Padres offense is not good. They're one of the worst offenses of all time. If they would not over... they're very overachieving right now. It's one of the best offenses of all time, though. So, or one of the worst offenses of, maybe not all time, but of the last couple of years. It's a really bad offense. So, but that doesn't discredit what May did last night. He was excellent. Now we get into the Cubs. So, this is the game I was watching. Like I said, Cardinals were up 3-0. And I was like, well, if they make it close, I'll flip it on. Because the Cubs were close the entire way. And last night, watching this game, and it's the first time, there's a difference between watching the recap in the morning and really turning on a game for the entire length of it. And I enjoy doing that. But it doesn't happen very often that I get to tune in. Sox were off last night. And I got the chance to fully watch the Cubs broadcast and everything. PCA hit for the cycle last night, which is remarkable, right? It's a rare feat. I have a feeling it's not going to be his only cycle. There's just guys that, not a whole lot of guys that can consistently put up triples. He, in that ballpark, can do it. I mean, you hit one pretty well out towards either corner. And they start bouncing around over there. You can really stretch it. So it's easier to hit a triple there than other places. Not the easiest. I think San Fran's the easiest. He's got the speed, obviously. And I think he'll be a multi-cycle guy. But last night, does it in reverse order perfectly. It's funny, the double he hit, I thought he probably could have made it close on a triple. But decided not to go for, which is fine. There was no issue with that. But I thought it was interesting. I was like, well, maybe he took a little bit off of that for the double. And then the single was just perfectly placed into right. But as I'm watching that game, being fascinated at the same time by PCA, I was equally disfascinated. That's not a word, but disgusted by the way the Cubs hit with the runners on. And they did not bring this up on the broadcast enough last night. And I really should have the final number. But they were horrid last night with runners in scoring position. They end up scoring 5 runs, which is great. That's a positive thing. But last night with runners in scoring position, and I keep harping on this, but I think it is the most important thing for this Cubs team. 1-for-10 last night. Only hit came with Pedro Ramirez with an RBI. It's pitiful watching. And the issue, too, is like, so PCA leads off, and then Bregman hits second. And Bregman has to be one of the worst hitters of all time with runners in the scoring position. By the way, this Cubs team, I looked this up last night. I can't find StatHead's awesome. Baseball Reference StatHead. Awesome. Don't keep track of some of the runners in scoring position, batting averages, stuff like that. But they do keep track of runners left on base. Cubs are currently on pace to be the fourth worst team since 2000 in runners or in leaving runners on base. And I want to see they're the worst since 2010. Leaders like 06 Boston, I think. They left 1,310 runners on base. Cubs are on pace for like 1,280. That's how bad this Cubs team has been. It was situational hitting. Dansby Swanson's now hitting a stunning 176 at the bottom of this order. It's a horrible contract. I don't think they can get out of it. I want to believe in the offense. I really do. On paper, that offense should rock, right? I mean, PCA, Bregman, Bush, Suzuki, Happ, Horner, Ballesteros, Shaw, Swanson, Amaya. Or sorry, get rid of Shaw and replace him with Suzuki. Like, that should be an awesome offense with the ability to have Shaw, Ramirez, Conforto, Kelly off the bench. Should be the best offense in the league. On paper, it should work, and it doesn't. They get the hits that they need desperately and can't do anything with them. I mean, they didn't win last night. The Rockies threw out a pitcher in the ninth who couldn't throw a strike. They had, 3 walks in the ninth inning? I don't know how proud of that you can be. It's the Rockies. Like, I saw a lot of Cubs fans last night celebrating. And it was like, they still can't hit with runners in scoring position. The only reason they won that game last night is because the Rockies don't have enough bullpen pieces to throw strikes. There's no talent in that. Most of them weren't close. The one to Suzuki, I think, was incredibly a strong take. I want to say it was 3-2. Might have been earlier in that count, maybe 1-2, but he took one an inch off of the plate. Try to go backdoor sinker. I don't know how he took that pitch. Other than that, like the Shaw walk to walk it off, like none of those pitches were all that competitive. Last night was not a impressive performance. The bullpen once again fell apart. It's the Rockies. Like you shouldn't be struggling with the Rockies, especially when Shota pitched as well as he did. I thought last night was going to be a disaster class for Shota. This is the second straight game, again against the Rockies, which is not as negative as I wanted it to sound. Because last time he was pitching at Coors, which is impossible for Shota to pitch at, and he did it well. And last night was the yikes moment for Shota weather-wise at Wrigley. Whatever that weather plus Shota never ends well. And it did. He gives up 1 earned through 5 2/3. 3 strikeouts, 1 walk. It looked good. And the only run came on a walk. So he didn't give up a home run yesterday. And then once again, it's Phil Maton, who I know is a local guy. Believe Glenwood. But like, he can't consistently be the guy who comes in these situations. Didn't give it up last night, but it was almost a disaster there. And then Thielbar and Webb did not help either. Thielbar gives up the home run. Carrick hits it a mile. The thing was destroyed off the bat to left field. It's 4-2. Now, credit to the Cubs. They got it back to where they needed it to and went out on the walk. But there's nothing proud about last night for me watching the Cubs. Like, there's just, you won because the other team is horrible, the worst team in baseball, and couldn't throw a strike. Like, they still cannot hit with runners in scoring position, and it's horrible. All right, we come back. I said yesterday there was a certain topic I was never going to talk about again, and I'm going to talk about it literally the next day. We'll talk about it next when we come back.
4: 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We've seen commodity prices at the Board of Trade defy the overnight lower run and move stronger. Now, corn futures in the July are off a penny and a fraction, but the balance of other contracts up as much as 2.75. Soybeans today between 7 cents and 10 cents a bushel higher. Your wheat market between 3 and 7 cents a bushel stronger. Soybean oil futures $1.17 to $1.54 lower as crude oil prices at one point were below $80 a barrel. Soybean meal prices today are between $1 and $1.90 higher. The rice market is stronger and the cotton market is higher. October live cattle $4.85 up at $241.65. October feeder cattle today pricing $6.52 higher, $362.62. Lean hogs October 7 cents up at 80.30/100. Today at the Chicago Board of Trade, July corn down a penny and a half, 4.14 a bushel. The December is up a fraction at 4.42.5. July soybeans 7.5 higher, 11.26¾. The November 9¾ cents up at 11.44¼ a bushel. The March of 27 up 8.5 at 11.65¼. Nearby July wheat up 6¾, 5.96¼. I'm Jeff Daly.
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0: 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Have you explored the Governor Richard J. Oglesby Mansion? The 1870s Italianate-style mansion was home of an important local figure, Richard J. Oglesby. 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
1: From the News Radio 101 Weather Center, a 50% chance of showers and thunderstorms is expected today, mainly before 4 p.m. Mostly sunny with a high near 76. Southwest wind around 16 miles per hour, gusting to 26. Tonight, mostly clear with a low around 55. For the latest news, weather, and community info, visit DecaturRadio.com.
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5: I'm a liar. I admit it. But it feels like we finally have a resolution to the whole Brennan Storsby thing. It's crazy what lawsuits do. So I would imagine the conversation went, all right, Storsby, you're good. You're cleared. We have the injunction. You're going to be able to play. Court date is set for literally like a week after the college football national championship. You're good to go. And then everybody was like, hey, wait a minute. You can't do that. We're not going to play you. And then they were like, we don't care. They'll play us. They don't have any choice. And then the Big 12 sued them, and they were like, well, all right. I appreciate you signing here, but enjoy the supplemental draft. And so Brennan Torsby is going to take the trip to the supplemental draft, and we'll see what happens. Supplemental draft is such a fascinating thing. For one, there's been some really good players picked in it for weird whatever circumstance, but I feel like the hit rate in the supplemental draft is probably pretty solid. Chris Carter came out of the supplemental draft. I just had a great name and lost it. Josh Gordon, who I guess maybe isn't a great name. It's probably a reason he was in the supplemental draft. But the talent of Josh Gordon, awesome. And now Brennan Sorsby. So there's only ever been one first-round pick taken in the supplemental draft. If you don't know how the supplemental draft works, don't blame you. You shouldn't. But pretty much, if you pick, it's like the normal draft, except everybody just says no until somebody says yes. So if you say yes in the second round, if the Browns, we'll get to in a second, they have, or I guess we'll go like this. The Raiders are the first pick of the second round. Say, hey, we want to back up to Mendoza. They're not going to do this. And they take Sorsby. Then they lose their second round pick next year for Sorsby. If you take them with the third round pick in the supplemental draft, you lose your third rounder next year. Fourth, same thing. All the way down. It's a pretty unique system. I like it. So what is Brennan Sorsby? Now, everybody's heard this name, but like, what is the prospect in the NFL sense? He was good last year. He played at Cincinnati, right? Not a great program since Wisconsin's head coach that I can't think of, Fickell. There it is. Since he left, not a great program. But last year had a good year. Sorsby was excellent. Had some fun receivers to throw to, a great tight end. And moved some things along. Right? So he was thought of as this late first round pick. He was a weird. He felt like the tier. Mendoza was the first tier. Then there was a tier below him. I guess you could say Mendoza and Dante Moore were the top tier. Then there was a tier below where it was like Simpson, Sorsby, those two. And then the tier below was like Klubnik, Beck, Aller, those guys. And so, but Sorsby was thought to have been a pretty decent guy. He had an 81.5 QBR, which ranked 11th in the nation last year. He is NFL size, NFL arm talent, NFL movement, has a lot of trust in his arm, which is sometimes scary. Made some, whoa, that's a really bad throws last year. But the traits are all there. Very traitsy quarterback. And, yeah, played good. Played legitimately good. Not like a complete project quarterback. Played good, made some questionable decisions, but the stuff's mostly there. Went through the combine process and all that stuff. Made it look a little better. Who knows? According to Matt Miller, who's the ESPN draft guy, he was talking to executives, and most of them had him higher than Simpson. Simpson was picked, what, 15th? So that kind of tells you where people thought Sorsby were. Now, here's the issue, and a large one. Probably the biggest one. There's a giant red flag on his name. It's like when you go through TSA and they just pull you aside because he's got a lot of luggage. And that is that he bet not only on other sports, but himself and his team back in 2022 at Indiana. And I would assume he's coming with a suspension. I don't know how that works in the NFL. I don't know if it matters that he didn't do it here. It's not a criminal action as far as I know. There's no charges. The FBI is not looking into him, although maybe they should. Just a thought. But he's clear-ish. About as clear as you can be for someone who bet on sports. He'll be allowed to participate in the NFL. And so he heads to the supplemental draft. And I think I've seven teams I've highlighted that I think legitimately could take him. Cardinals make the most sense. Now, already took Carson Beck, but if they did their homework on Sorsby pre-draft, picking third, they were looking for a quarterback there, ended up not taking Simpson. They were looking at a quarterback, Sorsby was involved, maybe early second, he could be drafted. The overreaching thought is he will go in the second round of the supplemental draft. That's been what has been put out by the insiders. They're talking to executives, my favorite source in the league. What is an executive? Is an executive just some intern that works in an executive's office? Is an executive, like, are you talking to GMs who are giving you this info? What is an executive? I feel like there's a lot of different. Are you talking to owners? Are you talking to what? Who are you talking to? I don't need exact sources, but executives leaves it pretty vague. Are these head decision makers? Or are these just random people? Are these, like I said, are they interns? Is the guy that's like, oh, is he texting Schefter? He's like, I just cleared off the draft table. We're ready to go. Set everything up. And I saw Jeremiah Love was circled really big in red marker. Is that who you're? I don't know. But every single one of that, I read this article from ESPN because it had the mention of executives and how they feel about everything. And I'm fascinated by what executives are. So I think there's 17. Cardinals, we mentioned. They have Jacoby Brissett as their starting quarterback, potentially. I think he's still holding out. He participated in mandatory workouts. Maybe they're good to go there. Maybe he's just, you know. Who knows? I can't believe you're in a battle with Jacoby Brissett, but that's just me. Nothing against Jacoby Brissett. Like the guy. And then Carson Beck, who they just drafted, as well as Gardner Minshew. What a fun quarterback room. Let's add the gambler into it. Then there's the Jets, who have Geno Smith and Cade Klubnik. Now, the Jets probably did some quarterback homework. Do they like what they have in the, like with the player? Could they make that pick? Who knows? Or they're probably going to pick pretty high next year. Same thing with the Cardinals. And Shoresby would not widely be regarded as a top quarterback in next year's class. Now, we say that every single year. Everybody's like, oh, look at next year's class. It's going to be loaded. And it never is. So there's that. Dolphins could certainly do it. They currently have Malik Willis to a free agent contract. They don't really have a backup. So I think Brandon Torsby better fits in as a backup. I will say that. Falcons, this would be a fun quarterback room. Tua, Michael Penix Jr., and the Gambler. What a fun, interesting room that would be. This is the team that makes the most sense without making sense at all. The Steelers, because it fits perfectly, right? Rodgers is done after this year. At least that's what he told the media. He also said the same thing last year. And then they have Will Howard and Drew Aller. So Aller, they took a quarterback this year. Howard was pretty well drafted last year. And so do you want to add a fourth quarterback of the exact same type into this room? I don't know. Because they also have Mason Rudolph, who isn't as young as he used to be. That's normally how aging works. But, you know, Howard, Aller, Sorsby, sure. Colts are interesting, I guess. They have Anthony Richardson still. I don't know how, but they do. And obviously Daniel Jones is their starter. Now, Jones signed back to a 2-year deal, but Colts could get easily out of that contract after 26. Let's say the whole Danny Dimes, you know, thing doesn't work for year two. Maybe you go a different direction after 26. Maybe Sorsby's your guy. And then the Vikings with J.J. McCarthy and Kyler Murray, who could potentially entertain that thought. I don't think they will, but who knows. So those are the teams. One of those teams I think realistically takes them in the second round. Maybe there's a sleeper team, you know, Panthers, Buccaneers. Both those teams could, you know, Baker's a free agent, I think, after this year. Cardinals with Bryce Young. Depends on how much you like Bryce Young. Seahawks. They want a high upside backup behind Darnold. Maybe. Hilariously, I think the Rams would be the perfect fit here if they didn't just take Ty Simpson. But they did, so that kind of crosses them out. Maybe it's the 49ers to find a backup to Brock. I know they have Mac Jones on a 1-year deal or whatever, but I don't know. We'll see. For Texas Tech, this is unfortunate, right? Because they went in last year, they couldn't win because they didn't have a quarterback. They made the playoffs because they had this great defense. I think their entire front seven got drafted. Not actually, but four, I think, of their top front seven got drafted. This great defense, and they didn't have a quarterback. They couldn't move the ball. So they went out and they got Sorsby, and now he's, you know, Gambler man. And so Hammond is likely their starter. He tore his ACL last year in October. They also brought in Kirk Francis out of the University of Tulsa. So, not great options, personally. I don't know if they're they were probably national title contenders. I think that's a legitimate thought. They have oil money, and they spent a lot of it this offseason to try to win. And then apparently they gave the wrong dude too much money. So, there's that. Also, apparently they're not asking for any of the money back. Maybe because he gambled it all away. But Sorsby's just going to keep, I think, whatever he's already gotten. I don't know. I don't think it's, you know, it's not an NFL contract where you get the guaranteed money up front, I would think. I don't know if any of this stuff is guaranteed. I don't know how these NIL deals work. But apparently whatever he's already gotten, he's going to keep. So there is that. All right, that's going to do it for Brandon Sorsby talk, hopefully for the year until the draft comes around and he's drafted. And then we probably will talk about it next. We're going to talk about the NBA coming up next. Some Bulls news, some interesting Bulls news. Really not news, just kind of plucking things out of thin air and trying to make them topics. And then actual news, not news again, just rumors that we're going to talk about. The big storylines of the NBA now that we are in the off season. Don't go anywhere. Listen to the point after.
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7: The Decatur Police Department is requesting the public's assistance in solving this week's Crime of the Week. On May 15, 2026, at approximately 5 a.m., two white male suspects entered a business located in the 2900 block of North Main Street after prying open a door to gain entry. One suspect was described as wearing a black face mask, while the second suspect was described as having a large nose and wearing a dark-colored baseball-style hat. Surveillance video showed the suspects briefly inside the business before the power to the building went out. The suspects stole an ATM from the business and caused additional property damage during the incident. Photos of the suspects can be viewed on the Crime Stoppers website. Anyone with information regarding this incident is encouraged to contact the Decatur Police Department Criminal Investigations Division at 217-424-2734 or submit a tip anonymously through Crime Stoppers at 217-423-TIPS.
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1: From the News Radio 101 Weather Center, a 50% chance of showers and thunderstorms is expected today, mainly before 4 p.m. Mostly sunny with a high near 76. Southwest wind around 16 miles per hour, gusting to 26. Tonight, mostly clear with a low around 55. For the latest news, weather, and community info, visit DecaturRadio.com.
0: Hi, I'm Jerry Hinkle, and here's your local tidbit. Founded in 1829 along the Sangamon River, Decatur, Illinois is known as the Soy City and a major industrial hub with deep ties to Abraham Lincoln, who made his first Illinois home here. It is famous as the birthplace of the NFL's Chicago Bears, the first home of the Grand Army of the Republic, and a central location for agricultural processing. The city is named after Stephen Decatur, a famous naval hero from the War of 1812. And that's your local tidbit from Cromwell Media.
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13: Well, the rain has moved out of the area. It's actually feeling pretty decent here, but very windy. We're going to keep gusts around the 30-mile-per-hour mark for the rest of the day, and we'll keep that sunshine. Partly cloudy tonight, mid-50s for us, and then the real active weather is Wednesday. Circle that day. We could have a round of storms in the morning, mainly along and north of I-72. Much stronger storms in the evening here. Expect between 6 and 8 some strong storms. With that WAND weather forecast, I'm meteorologist Nick Patrick.
14: No fluff, no filler, just straight sports talk. You're a kid to the point after with Jacob Thoem.
5: All right, Mr. Splitter has made his way. Mr. Splitter is a fantastic name. I don't know. I get that's like his real, it's not even a nickname. But like Mr. Splitter, that's sick. Anyway, he is the new head coach of the Chicago Bulls. Made his appearance yesterday. It was officially announced this morning. Put out a tweet thanking the city of Portland. And he's excited to get to Chicago. So, that's fun. Talked about it yesterday. I do think it'll help for the type of players that are going to be brought into the Chicago Bulls organization in the next couple of weeks. Looking at you, Caleb Wilson, as well as the existing players that are already there, right? I think I saw a tweet yesterday, he's one of the only former NBA big men to get a head coaching gig. So, has experience on those. It's probably easier to coach those guys when you've done it for a little bit. And so when you look at, you know, Puzelis, Asenge, these crazy wings, I think it could be fun. So, to add on to that, yesterday, Matas Puzelis was hanging out with Io DeSunmu. DeSunmu's going to be a free agent. That's why the Bulls traded him. Minnesota's doing weird stuff this offseason. They kind of got to figure out what's the best course of action going forward. Is it reworking your assets around Ant, or is it adding superstars to Ant? And that they have to figure that out, whatever that turns. And maybe Io's gone. If he's a free agent, do you bring him back to Chicago? I don't know. Because it's weird. The Bulls are going to go from too many guards to like almost no guards. It's just going to be Trey Jones, Giddey, some of the backup pieces they've had over the last couple seasons. But other than that, like Simons probably isn't coming back. Sexton's probably not coming back. Ivy is hopefully doing better. But he's probably not coming back, so kind of stuck in a weird spot where I don't know if you get anything back for those guys. But you're going to need some guards. And so maybe Io's the fit there. But I did want to talk. Listen, it's the official. I guess yesterday was the official start of the NBA offseason. And so let's get into it, right? What are the, I think there's eight large talking points of the offseason. Maybe only seven. I guess you can lump two of these together. But I wanted to go through them and give my thoughts and just kind of talk about them on this Tuesday.

season, scored a whole lot of points. But like, kind of already seen it. He needs more than what he has currently. He's not a one. He's more of a two, which is fine. That's why you get Giannis. But then they got to figure out the guards, which they can do. Hero, I think, would be going back to Milwaukee, where he's from, as well as like every young asset they have. So they have to build carefully. It's hard to do that when you don't have any draft picks, because they're going to give those up too. So, Miami's issue is, I don't know if they're a Giannis away from competing. That's my thought. But we'll see. If that is the move, go for it. Apparently, though, Milwaukee doesn't like what Miami's offering. Because it's just not that enticing of a package. It's like four young players and a couple of first-round picks. Like, that's good, but there's no Giannis coming back. That's kind of their issue. And then your other option is, you know, Boston's been mentioned in there. Boston's such a fascinating idea. I guess, like, you're trying to go for, like, this mega front court thing with both teams. Because you're either pairing Giannis with Bam or with Tatum. So either of those probably are, like, some of the best front courts ever. You'd move Jaylen Brown. And I think if you are going to move Jaylen Brown, the Celtics, Milwaukee probably wants Jaylen Brown more than anything that Miami can offer. So there's that. And so maybe that's an option. A team here that I also think is interesting, and we're going to get into a lot of this team, is the Lakers. They're not being floated, but they're going to be forced to sign Reeves to an extension this year. And we'll talk about that. They have a ton of cap space. Now, projected to be losing LeBron and Hachimura, which is a hit. But if you could trade Reeves on like a sign-and-trade thing, plus some of your young players, plus your capital in the draft for Giannis, and you were to do Luka and Giannis, like, I don't care who you put, just find defenders at that point. You don't need offense. Giannis really takes care of your paint D, so you got to find an okay center that maybe can, you know, shoot a little bit, and some 3-and-D wings, and go for it. Like, that's what I would do. And then the Bucks get Reeves back, which is like kind of an interesting person or an interesting player. Like, could he realistically score 25, 30 a game? Maybe. In Milwaukee, where he's the clear-cut number one option? I get they have, you know, some of their other players there. Ryan Rollison, they still have that weird core they acquired after Middleton and Holiday were left. Kuzma. That type of core. But, like, I don't know. Reeves might be an entertaining piece because, like, with Jaylen Brown, you know what you're getting. He was the lead scorer last year for the Celtics, and it was good, right? He was an MVP-type candidate before Tatum came back, and it was a whole lot of scoring. But Reeves is kind of the same thing. It's like, well, if you give him the opportunity to not play behind Luka and LeBron James, like, yeah, that might be kind of fun. Might score some points for you. So, the Lakers were another piece. They were further down the board. But we'll talk about them now. Like I mentioned, they have $50 million in cap space. That's including the cap hold currently on Austin Reeves. So they're likely going to extend him, let LeBron walk. Hachimura is another, like, do you bring him back? But they have a lot of moves to be made. Like, Luka's an interesting player. And I've heard a whole lot of Darius Acuff talk, and I'm a Darius Acuff hater. Not really. I mean, I am, but not personally. I don't personally hate the guy. I hate the archetype, right, of these score first, nothing else guards. And Luka falls into that trap, right? Like, the defense isn't perfect, but the scoring is so good that it does help, right? And the nice thing about Luka is you've proven you can win with him. He's made it to a finals. He's made it to have some success in the NBA. And so I think you start looking at, all right, what was that team like? And I think Giannis is a good piece. I think you really just got to figure out the defense around him and kind of hold on to whatever you have, because Luka's going to score. Like, that's

0: you want Luka putting up ridiculous point totals. That's what Luka. Luka's at his best when he is the clear-cut number one option and has defenders around him. And then if you need some scoring off the bench, you do that, whatever. But, like, Luka's the one guy in the NBA. And, like, Darius Akhov, I wanted to bring him up because I was thinking about this last night. I was like, well, I had somebody ask me, you know, would you be okay with if Akhov was the Bulls pick at 15? And I was like, yeah, probably. Like, I think that's fair. Because, technically, like, he does have stupid scoring upside. And, like, it's, like, the ceiling is Luka. It's, I don't know if he ever gets to the ceiling, but, like, the scoring upside is ridiculous. There's just no defense. And I don't think he hits the ceiling. So, I don't think the shooting's going to be good enough to hit the ceiling. But it's pretty ridiculous what that guy can do to score basketball. So, yeah, that kind of takes care of the Lakers. LeBron, where does he go? Is it Cleveland? Is it Golden State? My guess is still Golden State. I think Golden State knows they're in for a horrid rebuild. It might take 6 years after this. You know, if you're going to try to figure out the magic one more time, you might as well do it. Like, if you're gonna suffer anyway for the next decade, you might as well give it one more try with Curry, LeBron. It won't work. Neither of those two will stay healthy. Maybe it's Draymond you keep. Have a podcast together. And just figure it out with some of the young pieces. Maybe you trade the young pieces for vets. You trade away Butler. Get his money off the books and just try it one more time. I always relate this back to my own teams, and so I will do that with the Blackhawks. When they went for it continuously, and they traded for Seth Jones, which was an awful deal at the time. The trade wasn't that bad. The contract was, but they were going for it. They said, let's do it one more time. Did that trade probably set them back a little bit? Maybe. Now they got Spencer Knight out of it. But still, to this day, after a really honestly a torture of a rebuild, am I that mad that the Blackhawks tried it one more time? Not really. If it would have worked, nobody cares. Maybe it'll work. You're trying to catch the 1% chance that there's a little bit more magic left in those two, and that they can stay healthy. But it rarely happens. So I still think that to Golden State makes sense. Number three, the Thunder cap situation. The reason I bring this up, Hartenstein is a restricted free agent. Jalen Williams, not J-Dub, but Jalen Williams with a Y. He's a restricted free agent. So they have these options to shed cap, but they need to because J-Dub and Chet's extensions are going to kick in, and they got to shed some money. So maybe it's J-Dub getting moved. Maybe it's they just get rid of Hartenstein, Jalen Williams. They have that pick. They can take a Demara at, I think, 14, 13, one of those two. And just he's your starting center going forward. You know, maybe that's it. And then you figure out the depth somewhere else. It's not like they don't have enough players. But, like, Lu Dort's probably not coming back for them next year. So, changes will be made for the Thunder. They'll be trying to, you know, get back to it. Speaking of getting back to it, De'Aaron Fox, that trade scenario. Is he moved? Does he stay? I think is a little interesting to talk about. I'll get to the NBA draft tomorrow. One last thing. Really, I think expansion is going to be kind of talked about a little bit more. I'm excited for expansion. I think the league is too overpopulated with talent right now. I will say I hate on Adam Silver a lot, but this whole apron stuff after a couple of years is really making it compelling. I think it's very good. I think the NBA is in a really good spot of parity. I was shocked when it was the graphic shown after the finals, and it said, like, I think there had been 8 new winners in a row, because there was a time there, 16, 17, when it felt like Golden State and Cleveland were just going to go at it forever and ever, and then they didn't, and, you know, those things fell apart. We haven't seen a repeat winner since. I don't know if the Knicks aren't currently the favorite to repeat next year. The Thunder, they can't hold on to all your talent. That's kind of the thing. You have to have to go for it because of this stuff. It's going to become more and more important to be able to successfully draft and develop players going forward. So I give Silver quite a bit of credit for that. Excited to see what expansion does to make it even harder for some of these teams to continue success. All right, that's going to do it for the show today. Have a fantastic rest of your Tuesday. Stay dry, stay warm. Some fun, severe weather coming in. Not fun, severe weather coming in tomorrow, but certainly something to monitor there. Have a great rest of your Tuesday. I will catch you all tomorrow.
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9: Meeting since Kevin Warsh was confirmed as the new Fed chair. This is ABC News. It's primary day across four states in Washington, D.C. Key races include the mayoral race in D.C. and House races in California. Yesterday, Governor Gavin Newsom spoke out saying he and his wife are the target of the Trump Justice Department investigation. Newsom claiming it's due to his vocal opposition to President Trump. ABC's Alex Mallon has more.
10: The Justice Department is officially declining comment right now. We saw Acting Attorney General Todd Blanche on the Hill yesterday, actually, and he was asked by this and declined to comment as well as he seeks confirmation for the role on a permanent basis. And I also reached out to the U.S. Attorney's Office in the Eastern District of California, and they said they do not comment on any potential ongoing investigations involving their office. So right now, mum's the word here.
9: In Southern California, officials with Edwards Air Force Base confirming all eight crew members on board a B-52 that crashed Monday were killed. The B-52 Stratofortress was supporting a test for radar modernization program. Michelle Franz in ABC News.
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0: Welcome back to the Ramsey Show in the Fairwinds Credit Union Studios. Michelle is in Provo, Utah. Hi, Michelle. How are you?
1: I'm great. Thanks, Dave. Thanks, Rachel.
0: How can we help?
1: Thanks for all you do for everyone with all your advice. My husband got $38,000 of inheritance money last summer, and he didn't tell me about it, and he spent $20,000 on pornography with a little cyber affair, and he came clean finally and told me about it, but he's going to be getting another $250,000 of inheritance money in a couple more years when his parents' home is sold, and he says that he is not going to be paying off my student loans when he gets that amount of money. So I guess my question is, do you think that he should help me with my student loans with his inheritance money? And should I get divorced if he refuses to?
0: Wow. How long have you been married?
1: We've been married for 12 years, and...
0: Why are you more concerned about paying off your student loans than your husband having a porn problem? These are two different things that shouldn't even be in, like, porn problem, big deal. Inheritance, little problem.
2: Yeah, but him pinning her in a corner, and I'm not feeling like I'm on the same team either.
0: Yeah, how about he's a jerk on two or three fronts? But I mean, I'd be a lot more concerned about the quality of your relationship with a guy that's treating you this way than I would whether or not you get access to his inheritance.
1: Yeah, I'm.
0: I mean, are y'all in counseling
2: like
0: over his porn?
1: Yeah, I talked him into counseling when he finally ran out of inheritance money to pay for porn. I think he might have used a few marital assets to pay for it, and then there was just nothing left to pay for it. So he finally kind of came to his senses and finally agreed to go to counseling. But
0: how long ago was that?
1: I guess it's just been... he just stopped the affair about 2 months ago.
0: Okay, and how long have you all been in counseling?
1: About 3 months. I knew about the affair during the first month of counseling, but I didn't realize...
0: When you said affair, you meant with pornography.
1: Well, it was
2: a specific person.
1: It was a cyber affair with a lady on OnlyFans. So I think he thought it was a real person, but he found out that it was... I've since then explained that it might just be a lady who sells her content, and he was chatting with her thinking he was having a real... relationship, but
2: He basically built a relationship with this person.
1: Yeah, and sending her nude photos and things like that.
0: If you call OnlyFans kind of a relationship, prostitution is not usually relationship, but yeah.
2: That's what it feels like to her. I mean, yeah, he's been freaking communicating with a woman. I mean, that is all in all. Yes, Michelle. So Michelle, at this point, I don't feel like you have had time and the work you guys have done to rebuild any level of trust. And I think the sting is, he says, I'm going to still withhold money from you when I get it, and I'm not taking care of you. I'm not taking care of you on an emotional front. I'm not taking care of you on a financial front. Like, all of that, to me, is one problem. And it's coming out multiple different ways. And you're getting that feeling of, this doesn't feel right. None of this seems right. And it's all connected, because it's all coming out of the root same issue, in my opinion.
0: Yeah.
2: And you've not had time to rebuild the trust, Michelle. I mean, it's only been 2 months.
0: Well, there's no reason to rebuild the trust. He's still being a twerp.
2: Yeah, that's true.
1: Yeah, I mean, it was in the same conversation that he'd wasted all the money and then, you know, mentioned that he was not going to share the future inheritance with me.
0: What did your counselor say about that?
1: We've had a few different counselors.
0: Had a counselor lately. What's your latest counselor? You had this exact same discussion with them. What'd they say?
1: The female counselor, she tends to side with the women, I'm guessing, but she said that it was...
0: I had a female marriage counselor that was not siding with any women, I can tell you that. She was siding with the truth. and would get up in your grill regardless of your sex.
1: Yeah. Well, her opinion was that the relationship was past repair.
0: Okay. And is that your last counselor?
1: She would end the relationship. We did see one, another counselor one time after that.
0: Mm-hmm.
1: But I guess...
0: You saw one counselor after that one time?
1: Yeah, we've seen four counselors in the past.
0: Why did you leave the other lady? Because she said she couldn't help you, it was messed up.
1: She just said that she would get a divorce if her husband did that to her. And so I guess I just, I told my husband
2: what you're not
1: said.
2: At the end of your rope to that point, is what you're saying,
1: I guess
2: Michelle.
1: I could have continued with therapy, but it's been difficult because there's a lot of blaming the pornography on me and things like that. And saying, you know, because it was miserable to be married to me, that I'm responsible for how he spent the money.
0: Yeah, I can fix that. If you're miserable being married to me, I can fix that. Yeah.
1: Yeah.
2: Well, he sounds like there's not a lot of remorse.
0: This guy has zero repentance, zero remorse. Rachel's right.
2: Is what it feels like.
0: Why? I mean, why would...
2: He should be...
0: What gives you hope that he's just going to turn around? Why do you have hope?
1: Well, he said he was sorry. He cried a couple tears and gave me a plate of cookies. And
0: when was this?
1: That was
0: before or after he was online with OnlyFans whore?
1: Well, I actually filed for divorce because he refused to show me the credit card statement.
2: Oh, wow.
1: And I knew that I would get access to what he'd been hiding. He got really hostile when I asked about seeing the statement. It just popped in my head one day. I haven't been very good about checking where our money's been going. So I asked and he refused to give it to me, so I filed for divorce. And then a week later, knowing that I was going to find out anyway, he said he was sorry. He came clean. He told me everything, but it was, you know, kind of under pressure knowing that I was going to find out anyway very soon. So I'm not sure if he's genuinely...
2: No, he's not. Sorry. No, he came clean because he got caught, not because he's begging for your marriage to be healed, Michelle. Yeah, it's not looking good right now.
0: We're not professional counselors. We're just regular people sitting and listening to a lady whose heart is broken because her husband, his behavior is saying he's done. His mouth may see something else, but his behavior, as John Deloney says, your behavior is a language. And every single bit of his behavior says he is not interested anymore.
2: I'm so sorry.
0: And I wish he would go to counseling with you and would be remorseful and repentant.
2: And would do his own work.
0: And turn from his wicked ways and become a good husband. But it doesn't sound like he's going to, based on what you told us. But don't make a decision based on calling a podcast. You make a decision sitting down with your pastor and prayerful. Sitting with a therapist who loves you and knows what's going on in your life. A couple goobers on a microphone don't need to make your decision for you.

0: Hey guys, George Camel here. Two things you should know about me. I love a good movie, and I hate overpaying for things. And Angel just checked both boxes. They've got a new movie called Young Washington, the story of George Washington's early life as a soldier before he became a founding father. And whether you're a history buff or not, this was a gripping, entertaining thrill ride of a prequel to The Guy on the Dollar Bill. 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
2: From the News Radio 101 Weather Center, tonight will be mostly clear with a low near 55. Wednesday brings a 70% chance of showers and thunderstorms, mainly before 3 p.m. The high will be near 82 with gusty winds. Showers continue into Wednesday night with a 90% chance of rain. Thursday turns mostly sunny with a high near 74. For the latest news, weather, and community info, visit DecaturRadio.com.
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1: So what about investing at the next level? I mean, we talk about the four mutual funds to put your 401k in and good 5 to 10 to 20 year track records when you're picking those inside your 401k or your Roth IRA. But I mean, what about another level? When you get to baby step 7, what do? It can be really confusing. There's a lot of stuff to consider. So we've done a two-night virtual event two times. This is the third time we're doing it. So we don't do it very often, in other words. And it gives you a simple strategy that you can feel confident in. It's Investing Essentials. It will be September 1st and 2nd. It is me and George Camel, and I'm going to unpack my personal playbook, what I do for investing and wealth planning, what I do with real estate, how I pick my real estate, what I do with my mutual funds, how I do that, And I want to go through all the different categories and buckets of investing, and some of them why I don't do them, and explain to you clearly. And then you get to pick out what you want to do, but I'm going to show you what I have done to get the net worth that I have today. And this year we've added a bunch of new content, like getting out of taxes, reducing taxes, navigating wills, and building a lasting legacy. We're going to get into the legacy piece a little deeper this year than we have before. People are always asking about this stuff, like how do I build wealth and not ruin my kids, that kind of thing. And so tickets start at $199. It's my playbook. Me and George are going to go through it. It's September 1 and 2. Get yours today. That goes on sale today, right? This is the first announcement, right this second. Get yours today at RamseySolutions.com/events, or click the link in the show notes if you're listening on podcast or YouTube. We'd love to have you. This is an online event. It's only the third time we've done it. And we're at changing up some of the content. If you've been at one of the other two, you'll get some fresh content. So a lot of fun stuff. I like working on new stuff like that. Alex is in Albuquerque, New Mexico. Hey, Alex, how are you?
9: I'm doing well. How about you?
1: Better than I deserve. What's up?
9: Yes. So my wife and I, we have some equity in our house. And our question would be, do we sell the house to take out the equity to pay off debt?
1: Do you like your home?
9: It's not my dream home. And
1: that wasn't what I asked. I said, do you like your home?
9: Me,
1: is it a good house?
9: Would
1: you be selling it if you didn't have the debt problem?
9: No, I would not.
1: Okay. That's the bottom line. Okay. Now, how much debt do you have?
9: Roughly $135,000.
1: On what?
9: On student loans, credit cards.
1: How much student loans?
9: Student loans, my wife has about $28,000 and I got about $6,000.
1: Okay. What else?
9: On credit cards, she owes $4,700.
1: That's it. Okay.
9: That's it. Yeah.
1: How much on the cars?
9: She owes $10,000 on her car, and we just bought a truck for $50,000.
1: Good God.
10: Well, I love the, she owes $10,000, but we owe $50,000 for the truck. Her debt, but it's our debt for the truck.
1: She's got $4,732 on a credit card, but we bought a $50,000, somewhere around $50,000 on a truck. That is pretty funny.
9: We owe $4,700 on the credit
1: card. Okay. Yeah, that's fun. I love it. You're a good sport. All right, now, so a 65, I'm still 100 short. I'm still a bunch short. Not 100 short. What else you missing? What?
9: Yes, sir. We have a home loan for roughly $33,000.
1: A home equity loan?
9: Yes, sir.
1: Okay. Do you have a first mortgage as well?
9: I guess I don't know.
1: Okay. Is that your only mortgage? You only owe $33,000 on your house?
9: No, sir. Oh, so our total debt would be, we owe $135,000 in consumer debt, and my mortgage, I owe $169,000.
1: Okay. All right. So $33,000 on a second mortgage on a home equity loan. I got you. All right.
9: Yes, sir.
1: Yeah, that's about it. Okay. And your household income is what?
9: Between $160,000 and $170,000.
1: Okay. And how long y'all been married?
9: Roughly 5 years.
1: Okay, cool.
9: Less than 5 years.
1: That's kind of what it looks like in the numbers. It looks like you guys have been normal, and normal is we spend a little bit more than we make, and we see something we want, we buy it and put it on payments, and then you look up after 5 years and you went, oh, crap, this is a mess. And that's normal, and that's what these numbers actually look like. Mm-hmm. They don't look like you've done anything extremely dumb with the possible exception of the truck, but the rest of it was your death by 1,000 cuts. The only big one was the truck.
9: And then the home loan, I got into a motorcycle accident, so I was put down for about 6 months, so we had to take out that second mortgage to stay afloat.
1: You didn't work for 6 months?
9: Yes, ma'am.
1: Okay.
9: Yes, sir.
1: Wow, okay. Well, cool. What do you do for a living?
9: I broke my femur. Right now, I did a career. I did a transition, so I'm in project management for general contracting.
1: Good. Good for you. Okay. All right. And you're not in the motorcycle business anymore. That's gone, right?
9: Yes, sir. I got rid of all that stuff.
1: Yeah, I bet. Mm-hmm. Okay.
10: Well, Alex, do you guys know, because you bring home what per month? Probably around 10?
9: Yes, it depends. So my wife's a hygienist, so she depends on if she's able to secure temp shifts or not. And then we opened up a small business. We own a little drink trailer selling dirty sodas, coffees, mm-hmm. stuff like that. So her temp shifts have stopped, and now she's focusing more on her side business. So it's roughly between 8 to 10,000.
10: Okay.
9: Take home.
10: And then how much does it take to keep you guys afloat on bare basics? You know, like to pay the mortgage, keep the lights on, pay insurance, like do what you need to do.
9: Yeah, that number is egregious. It is a little less than 8,000.
10: Yeah. Okay.
1: Okay. So you're not going to like the prescription that the doctor's going to give you to fill out, okay, that you're going to have to go to the drugstore and pick up, but I'm going to give it to you, okay? Because I love you and I want you to win. And are you guys in your early 20s?
9: Late 20s. We are 29.
1: Okay, yeah. Because, I mean, you fit all the exact numbers. So this is where most people are. And it's not a fun place. Your budget's tight. You don't have a lot of wiggle room. You're not blowing a bunch of money. You're not going out every night. You're not going on lavish vacations. You don't have all that. And you're also not making $170,000 a year if you're only bringing home eight. So something's screwed up in your numbers. But you need to get into this and figure out. Because what's really going on is you guys have just been sloppy. And so if I woke up in your shoes knowing what I know, I think you could be a millionaire in about 12 years from today. And here's what I would do. I would sell your truck immediately. And I would get on a detailed written game plan budget on the Every Dollar app. And we're going to give you a premium version of that to get you started and not charge you. I want to get you in there and the two of you sit down and figure out exactly how we are not making $170,000 because that's not $8,000 a month.
10: No, I mean, they're probably bringing home
1: $10,000. No, $8,000 a month is $100,000 a year. They don't have $70,000 worth of missing money.
10: No, he said 160.
1: 160.
10: And then
1: to
10: they bring home around 8,000 a month,
1: which is $100,000 a year. There's a $60,000 or $70,000 gap
10: taxes.
1: There. That is not taxes on that. Not even close.
10: Where's he from?
1: Huh?
10: New Mexico.
1: It doesn't matter.
10: Yeah, it does.
1: There's no taxes of that level in any state.
10: Well,
1: there's no 50% taxes. Okay.
10: It wasn't 50%.
1: Well, it's 40.
10: It's around 30. It's around 30.
1: It's not going to be nowhere near. Nowhere near. You ought to be coming home with about 15 or 14 right in there. And yes, you should. That's 144.
10: That equals 150,000 without taxes.
1: 144,000 and a 170 minus taxes is going to be about 144.
10: Okay. All right. Okay.
1: Okay. Run some numbers at the break. It'll help you. You'll understand.
10: I think there are more. People pay more in taxes.
1: I can't put you on hold, but I would if I could.
10: Oh, I'll put you on hold. Get the calculator out. And we'll be looking at taxes.
1: So anyway, I'm going to put you on a detailed Every Dollar budget where you have every dollar written down and you need to find out where your income's going because your numbers aren't adding up, regardless of if Rachel thinks they are. And then you need to sell your truck. And if you do those three things, I think you're going to see your way through this. You do not need to sell your house. You need to sell your truck.

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1: Hi, can you hear me?
0: Yes. How can we help?
1: Hi, thank you so much for taking my call.
0: Sure.
1: I'm wondering about how to look at getting a job for specific financial goals without it becoming my money, his money with my husband, and also to not, hopefully not express to my husband that I don't think he's providing enough.
0: So I'm confused. You want to get a job and do something with that money that's not part of what the family wants to do?
1: To an extent. My husband isn't unsupportive of these ideas, but it's also like,
2: He's not excited about it. What's the idea?
1: Yeah.
2: What's the idea, Beth? What are you wanting to do?
1: So,
2: I'm sorry, Miriam.
1: Everything from I want counseling for myself, which also would be required for me to maintain a job for various reasons. And I have some health things I want to get looked at that are expensive. There's some random furniture that are not necessary that I would like to get. If I'm going to do that, I need to get a job in my head. There's some things like I would like more money to be put towards saving for a down payment or for vehicle replacement eventually. I'd like a little bit more buffer there. So things like that that I feel like, okay, these would be things I would really like to have, and if we're going to do that, I should go get a job. But then I feel like I'm doing this and I don't want it to be me versus him, and I don't want it to be my money, his money, but also he's a spender, and so he sees a bucket of money in the to-be-assigned category in our budget, and he's like, ooh, we could put that, and I'm like, no, if my paycheck comes in, I want to put it, I'm like, this is exactly how I will delineate it, and it's just going straight into the categories.
2: So you don't feel a lot of safety with your money when it comes to your differences with your husband?
1: Correct.
2: Yeah. And you're wanting some safety. Have you expressed that part to him?
1: To an extent, probably not enough. We have enough. But if things change, we don't.
0: What does he make?
1: He makes about $43,000 a year.
0: And what would you make at this job we're talking about?
1: I'm looking for jobs that would pay at either $20 an hour or at least $30,000 a year.
0: Mm-hmm. Could y'all have children?
1: No, unfortunately.
0: Okay.
1: That's the whole thing. Anyway.
0: Okay.
2: Yeah, I mean, you guys are living on a tight budget at 43 for sure. So. What do you do during the day? What's going on with you? Because you said something about having to keep a job. Are you not able to work?
1: Emotionally, no. Hence, counseling is the highest line item.
2: Okay. What's going on? Can I ask that? What's
1: sure.
2: What's keeping you there?
1: How to be concise. I have had few jobs where I've been able to. Where I currently lack the skill set to deal with backbiting and gossip and corporate just shenanigans, and that's something that I want to work on in counseling. I have had very few jobs where that's not been an issue, and they've either been me working by myself, working for myself as a household cleaner, or.
2: Because you easily get wrapped up into that. Is that what you're saying? Or when it happens, you're paralyzed.
1: It bother me.
2: Okay.
1: I let it bother me. I just completely descend into dysfunction and hate everything about life because of it.
0: Okay. So, no, I would not do your plan to answer your question because it's not good for your marriage. It's not good for you. Instead, I would still accomplish exactly the same goals and do exactly the same thing, but do them in a different way. Okay, so yes, okay. I'd go get a job, and yes, I'm going to add that income to the pool, and yes, I am one of two votes on this budget, and my vote is that some of our money that we make and put it in a pool is going to pay for my counseling, and yes, some of our money is going to go for this, and no, you're not going to blow money over here while I'm not being cared for with the counseling that I need. You're not going to blow money over here while these health concerns have not been addressed. Mm-hmm. Mm-hmm. And so we're both going to talk about this, and your vote doesn't count more than mine. They count the same. And so I'm willing to add some money to the equation, but the equation is going to be that the two of us sit down and we plan out the money in the best way that is good for our lives. And our lives include me being healthy emotionally and being healthy medically. And it includes us buying a stick of furniture every now and then. And it includes us getting out of debt. And it includes you having some fun too, whatever mm-hmm. his fun bucket is, and those kinds of things. Mm-hmm. But we're going to have a written, detailed, every dollar budget that both of us agree to where every one of the dollars that both of us bring in are going. And we are going to become aligned as a couple on that. And then that accomplishes exactly the same thing. But the way you're going about it, bluntly, you're avoiding dealing with the weaknesses in your marriage.
1: Mm.
0: And I want you to go into those head on. And by the way, they're not deal breaker weaknesses.
1: Mm-hmm.
0: They're just mm-hmm. normal people that had never sat down and done the conflict work.
2: Yeah, and if
0: getting engaged and doing this yes. together and getting aligned.
2: And my hope is that your husband's not so sensitive to be able to look at the math and say, hey, here are some needs and wants that I have too. And in order to accomplish all of this, we probably need some more income. So I am going to go and make some more income. And that's not a yeah. shot to his.
0: We're going to go from 43 to, we're going to go from 43 to 75.
2: Yeah.
0: And we're going to sit down and spend that money. And it's going to include some of the care things that I need and some of the things that you need to do. And some things that as a couple we need to work on, like getting out of debt and building an emergency fund and some of those things. But going over here and building a separate life to accomplish your goals that don't include him supporting you in your goals means that you haven't done the work on the marriage at that point.
2: Yeah, because, I mean, the ideal picture would be, even with just, as you're talking about, you know, your struggles at work and counseling, is that he's alongside you in that journey with you, right? Like, you're doing the work on yourself, but he's involved in conversations and encouragement and curiosity and ask, like, right? But when you start to divide, even from a financial standpoint, if I'm going to put this here, that's still one step of isolation of yep. doing it on your own.
0: Yep.
2: All of this works in like a cohesive way, right? And so one follows the other with the money and your goals and everything. So working together is so key, Miriam. So yeah, I would push into that. It's probably going to be
0: uncomfortable. It's a great question, and I appreciate the spirit, the way you asked the question. Thank you for that. So, folks, when I started this stuff 30-something years ago, I thought this was a math problem, that getting into debt was a math problem, that it was an income problem, that it was a spending problem. Those aren't the problems. Those are the symptoms. The problem is the guy in my mirror. The problem is the relationships with my employer, the relationships with my spouse, the relationships with my extended family. Those are where the problems are. The actual symptom is the money problem. The money issues are a symptom of other crap that we don't deal with, all of us.

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4: The Decatur Police Department is requesting the public's assistance in solving this week's Crime of the Week. On May 15, 2026, at approximately 5 a.m., two white male suspects entered a business located in the 2900 block of North Main Street after prying open a door to gain entry. One suspect was described as wearing a black face mask, while the second suspect was described as having a large nose and wearing a dark-colored baseball-style hat. Surveillance video showed the suspects briefly inside the business before the power to the building went out. The suspects stole an ATM from the business and caused additional property damage during the incident. Photos of the suspects can be viewed on the Crime Stoppers website. Anyone with information regarding this incident is encouraged to contact the Decatur Police Department Criminal Investigations Division at 217-424-2734 or submit a tip anonymously through Crime Stoppers at 217-423-TIPS.
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6: Well, the rain has moved out of the area. It's actually feeling pretty decent here, but very windy. We're going to keep gusts around the 30-mile-per-hour mark for the rest of the day, and we'll keep that sunshine. Partly cloudy tonight, mid-50s for us, and then the real active weather is Wednesday. Circle that day. We could have a round of storms in the morning, mainly along and north of I-72. Much stronger storms in the evening here. Expect between 6 and 8 some strong storms. With that WAND weather forecast, I'm meteorologist Nick Patrick.
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1: Today's question comes from Amber in Rhode Island. She said, I'm about to pay off my car and currently have full coverage. Once the car is paid off, should I lower the deductible, which would increase how much I pay every month, or save the deductible into a separate savings account? It would wipe out most of our emergency fund if I had to use it for car repairs. No, I think I would be just getting full coverage. I would keep the full coverage.
0: And anytime you can raise the deductible, a larger deductible, and you have the money in your emergency fund to cover it, it's going to drop your car insurance rates. Okay? And so the difference in a 250 and a 500 is huge. The difference in a 500 and a 1,000, depending on the price of the car, mm-hmm. the value of the car is huge. And a way you can analyze it is this. Okay? If you go from $250 deductible to a $500 deductible, you're taking an additional $250 worth of risk. Divide that into the savings. And so if it saves you $25, then that's a year. That's 10 years. No, I wouldn't do that. Mm-hmm. If it saves you $250, then you made your money back in 1 year on the risk. So how much does the premium, the insurance premium, drop as you raise the risk you're taking and compare those two? And if it's, you know, if you can make your money, the risk money back, even though you don't actually spend the money out unless you have a wreck, if you can make it back in about 3 years, you ought to break even on the increased risk in about 3 years. So, like, I've got expensive cars, and I carry, I think it's a $10,000 deductible now. But these are expensive cars. And so but it drops my deductible. I mean, it drops my premiums way down. Okay. So, but, you know, so you just kind of got to look at that. And most of the time, the best deal on a $30,000 car and under is somewhere around a $500 or $1,000 deductible. Somewhere in there is what you're looking for. And so just divide out the difference, the savings. Take the savings on your premium, divide that into the additional risk, and if that's about a three-year risk pattern, it's probably wise to take the higher deductible in that case. But almost every time you're going to find that going from 250 to 500. So no, you don't lower the deductible. We're always trying to raise deductibles and raise the amount we have in savings to cover it. So we're giving the insurance company less money. Insurance should cover catastrophes, not hangnails. That's what you're looking for. And so in anything you're doing, like if you can do a high deductible health insurance plan, like an HSA plan, your premiums go way down on your health insurance when you do that, because you're accepting the first $5,000 or $7,000 or $10,000 worth of risk on the health insurance. And $5,000 or $10,000 is not going to cause you to bankrupt on a medical bill. What causes you bankrupt is $350,000 with a NICU stay with a baby, or $350,000 with a heart bypass, or $1 million, or whatever it ends up. That's the ones that break you. So what you're covering is the big stuff on a car wreck, the big stuff on a health insurance, and the deductible is the little stuff. So as soon as you can keep enough of your insurance, your emergency fund up there, you want to do that, like Rachel said. Larry is in Nashville. Hi, Larry. How are you?
2: I'm good, Dave. I'm retired. My pension income covers my monthly expenses. I have about $4,000 in the bank. I do not have anything to cover my burial expense. Should I get a low amount term life insurance policy to cover that burial?
0: You're how old?
2: I'm 80.
0: And you have $4,000 to your name.

0: Yes.
1: Do you own a home?
0: No.
1: And you're living on pension and Social Security?
0: Correct.
2: Hmm. And are you renting, Larry?
0: Yes.
2: Okay.
1: What's your income?
0: About $3,600 a month.
1: Okay. And you sound a lot younger than 80 on the phone, I'm telling you.
0: Okay. Thank you.
1: Congratulations.
0: Yeah, I just turned 80.
1: Mm-hmm.
0: And I just got divorced.
1: Oh. Okay. I'm sorry. Wow. What a thing to do at 80. You have children?
0: Yes, adult children and some adult grandchildren. And neither of my two children are in financial need. I don't need to think about leaving them something when I die.
1: Mm-hmm.
0: Except to pay for my burial.
1: Yeah. Yeah. Well, I mean, I would not spend a ton of money, but if you can find a little $10,000 policy through your checking account at the bank or something like that.
2: Your life insurance probably will not be the best way just because of your
1: age. That's not my favorite way of doing it, but that's one way you could do it. The second thing that comes to mind is to add a little bit to the $4,000 as we go along. You don't have tons of room in this budget, obviously, but if you can add a little bit to it and then arrange for, go ahead and do some shopping on an inexpensive funeral process, cremation or an inexpensive burial. We're looking for the Chevrolet casket, not the Cadillac casket, you know, that kind of stuff, right? And so what can we do for $5,000 and just assign that money to that issue? Don't prepay it, but, you know, kind of pre-detail it, pre-plan it to where you know that you've got it covered. And, you know, if you can get really, really close
2: with your adult children, with your cash, I would
1: prefer to do that.
2: Mm-hmm.
1: And even if you added another $1,000 to it and you say, okay, $5,000 is the emergency fund and the ultimate emergency is my funeral expenses so that I'm not a financial burden to the kid or the grandkids.
2: Mm-hmm.
1: But, if for $5 or $10 a month, I don't think you can. But if you could find something like one of these gimmick-type policies that are guaranteed issue, I don't know what they would cost at 80. But they obviously have to be guaranteed issue. It's not standard term insurance. Standard term insurance won't write you. But this would be like something that came with your checking account or something that came through an association you used to belong to because you were a teacher or whatever, something like that.
2: Mm-hmm.
1: But they're little gimmick policies is what they are, and they're guaranteed issue, no medical. And if, you know, $10 or something, you want to do that, it's not my favorite thing, though. I would rather just arrange pre-detail and plan out and have the cash to cover that. That's A. B would be to get an inexpensive issue, non-medical pre-issue.
2: Yeah, wow. Average funeral costs around $7,000 to $12,000.
1: Yeah, that's average. But I mean, you can do a cremation.
2: I mean, yeah, you get a casket for two, funeral home services too, and that's close to $5,000.
1: You know, yeah, Costco's got caskets.
2: Yeah.
1: So
2: George Camel actually mentioned that.
1: Yeah.
2: Yep. Excellent. He loves Costco, and
1: I walked by him. I think it was $1,800 when I walked by it the other
2: time. Yeah.
1: I think that's right.

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3: ABC News, I'm Michelle Franzen. A possible deal to end the war with Iran set to be finalized this Friday, according to President Trump. The president at the G7 summit says the deal will include reopening the Strait of Hormuz. Terms of the memo of understanding, though, have not been made public. Senate Minority Leader Chuck Schumer on the Senate floor now demanding a classified briefing for lawmakers and updating America.
4: Most importantly, I'm calling on Trump to inform the American people on whatever his understanding with Iran involves. And he should do it immediately, so we all know what the heck is going on.
3: At least 5 people have been arrested, authorities say, in what federal authorities call a foiled drone attack at the UFC event at the White House on Sunday. Investigators are also digging to see if other possible attacks may have been planned. In Southern California, fire crews are battling a wildfire in Riverside County during a week of triple-digit temperatures. Authorities say the shore fire is 25% contained so far. This is ABC News. Vice President J.D. Vance on a promotional tour for his new book on his Catholic faith, appearing on the ABC's The View today, fielding questions about immigration policy, the economy, and the Epstein files. The vice president was asked why the full files have not yet been released as required by law.
5: Why haven't we seen the release of over 2.5 million additional Epstein file documents? It seems like you are someone that is on the right side of history on this.
6: So we have released, I think it's 6 million files or 6 million pages of documents. My understanding is the 2.5 million, Sonny, I'm going to check on this to make sure, but my understanding is that a lot of those are duplicates of things that have already been released.
5: We're not holding
6: anything back.
3: The Federal Reserve Board beginning its 2 days of policy meetings, and what's next for interest rates? It's the first since new chair Kevin Warsh was confirmed as chair. You're listening to ABC News.
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0: Welcome back to the Ramsey Show in the Fairwinds Credit Union Studio. Beth is in Tulsa. Hey, Beth, how are you?
1: I'm good. How are you all?
0: Better than we deserve. What's up?
1: Wonderful. So my husband and I are expecting our first child next month.
0: Yay!
1: Thank you. And we recently paid off all of our debt in April.
0: Yay!
2: For you guys.
1: Yeah. So we're both contractors, and we are paying for the birth in cash because we don't have access to health insurance. So as soon as we paid off the debt, started tucking money back. But I recently found out that I'm having a few mild health concerns, so I just went from full to part-time, which means all that extra parameter we had and our monthly snowballs now disappeared. So my question is, how do I deal with the guilt of choosing to take less money, knowing it would slow us down so I can prepare for this baby?
2: You don't, I mean, from what you just described, I feel like you don't have much of a choice, right? I mean, you're 8 months pregnant, you're having some health stuff, so you have to slow down for the health of you and your baby, right?
1: Mm-hmm.
2: Yeah. Welcome to mom guilt number one. I feel like there's not really an option, Beth. I feel like that's what you have to do, and that's way more important than money you'll make in a month.
0: How much would you make in a month extra above what you're going to make now if you were able to go full at it?
1: Probably about $2,700.
0: Okay, it's real simple. One side of the scale, $2,700. Other side of the scale, healthy baby, no question.
1: Okay.
0: No guilt, zero.
2: Even if you guys,
0: if you could write
2: debt,
0: a check
2: though,
0: for the health of your child for $2,700, you'd do it in a heartbeat.
1: Yeah, absolutely.
0: I'm sorry. What'd you say, Rick?
2: Yeah. No, I was just saying, even if you had debt and you guys had to pause the debt snowball for your last month of pregnancy, you're okay. You know what I mean? Like, you are, by all means, good to do this. So
0: yeah, you have to do it.
2: What were you doing for work? You said you were a contractor. What type of contractor were you?
1: Yeah, so I'm in sales and marketing.
2: Uh-huh.
0: Okay.
2: You're really good at what you do, probably.
1: I think so.
2: So I do wonder, just like as a working mom to working mom, that your idea, I mean, not in a deep way necessarily, I'm not putting this on you, but there's an identity shift that happens. And when your sudden value that you're bringing to the table comes to a screeching halt and you're no longer in that world providing that value, you're like whiplashed over to this new role as mom, as you are, right? Carrying this baby. There probably is a level of just time, money, value whiplash that you're probably going through to a degree. If you're really good at what you do and you're passionate and you love your job and you're a hard driver and suddenly that stops, I think that can be sometimes a little hard just to kind of find that balance again.
1: Yeah, I agree. And I think the hard part for me as well is my husband and I have worked so hard over the last 2 years being so gazelle intense. And it feels like we haven't taken a step back because we paid off all that debt. But it does kind of feel like a step back watching all that extra parameter just disappear out of the budget.
0: Mm-hmm. Yeah, that's normal. That's normal. But again, you just say, what's the trade-off? This is the trade-off is a good trade. It's not you're not trading and saying, I want to be lazy and sit in the backyard and drink soda water.
1: Right.
0: You know, that's not what we're doing. We're delivering a human being. The highest calling of either one of you, you and your husband. It's the best thing you can do. It's much better than getting out of debt.
1: Thank you. That's a very good perspective.
0: Yeah.
1: Thank you.
0: Mm-hmm. Very good. Good for you guys.
2: Yeah, and Beth, and you probably would be one of these couples that we talk to who are on like baby step 7 in a few years, and you're like, we can't spend money. We don't know how to spend money. We can't slow down. You know what I mean? It's a good exercise just to slow down. You're good. You are good. This money stuff is here to create a life that you guys love. It's a tool in your life. It's not something to be worshipped or to place all this value in, right? It's here to support you, not be the thing in your life. And so you guys have done an excellent job up until this point of getting out of debt, driving hard, having a goal, doing all of it so that you can have peace right now because you guys are debt free. You did it.
0: Hey, go to Health Trust also at RamseySolutions.com and hook up with our advertiser and get some health insurance.
1: Okay.
0: Y'all don't need to be walking around with that health insurance. Mm-hmm. That's true. Blow things up. That could be a mess. And you don't. It's not going to cover labor and delivery at this point, but it actually could cover other things that happened at the birth. If something other than just normal labor and delivery happened, so you need to get in touch with Health Trust and let them search you out some health insurance. You can find how to connect with them on the website easy enough. And so, yeah, for sure, mm-hmm. Don't be walking around without health insurance, but. Anyway, aside from that, that's not the issue here. The issue here is just margin and trade-offs. And I appreciate your question. It's got a good heart. And congratulations, you're out of debt and you're having a baby. Life is great. This is about as good as it gets. Kevin's in Milwaukee. Hey, Kevin, what's up?
3: Hey, Dave. Hi, Rachel. Thanks for taking my call.
0: Sure. How can we help?
3: Yeah, so I actually just recently got let go from my job. Should I apply for unemployment? Or just work side hustles to supplement the income until I find a new job?
0: I'd work side hustles.
3: Yeah, that's what I was thinking.
0: You're more employable.
3: Yeah.
0: You walk different and you talk different when you walk into the interview if you're not sitting at home collecting a government check.
3: Okay. That's what I like to hear.
0: Yeah. What were you making?
3: I was making about $76,000.
0: Why were you let go?
3: Just wasn't aligned with my skills. I recently just found out I have a passion for sales, and I'm 30 years old, and I'm just ready to get after it.
0: Okay. Good news is, if you got a passion for sales, there's always work to be done.
3: Absolutely.
0: Yeah. Henry Ford said, "Nothing happens until somebody sells something." Yeah. It's the highest paid profession on the planet.
2: Mm-hmm. And if you're good and you're on commission, you can kill it.
0: Yeah, you get in a high quality product that you're proud of and that's really serving the customer, and their life is better because you're selling it, and you pour on some passion and some enthusiasm, and you get in there and smile and love people and serve them well by making sure they get a hold of that high quality, high margin product, and you will get rich. And you should. It's a great profession. Highly recommend it. So I'm glad you found that passion, and you get to prove it now by your side hustles too. Pick up some side hustles that got something to do with mm-hmm. marketing or sales.
2: The sales aspect.
0: Yeah, don't be driving Uber. Let's go be doing something and take that same passion and, you know, do the other. And meanwhile, get to work. I'm going to send you a copy of Coleman's book, Proximity Principle, which will help you land that next job too. Wow.
2: It's good. Good luck, Kevin.
0: Yeah, it's going to be great. It's going to be amazing. This is a guy who's leaving $76,000 is going to end up making $100,000 after being let go. Isn't that a great phrase? Like he was being held captive. We let him go. It was a butterfly, and he was in a jar, and we let him go.

0: You know, the first time I became a dad, something flipped. Suddenly, it wasn't just about me and my wife anymore. It became, what happens to my family if I'm not here tomorrow? 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
2: From the News Radio 101 Weather Center, tonight will be mostly clear with a low near 55. Wednesday brings a 60% chance of showers and thunderstorms with a high near 85 and windy conditions. Gusts could reach 45 miles per hour. Wednesday night, a 90% chance of storms with heavy rain possible. Thursday turns cooler with increasing clouds and a high near 74. For the latest news, weather, and community info, visit DecaturRadio.com.
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0: 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Kyle is with us in New York City. Hey, Kyle, how are you?
1: Hey, Dave. Hey, Rachel, how are you?
0: Better than we deserve. What's up?
1: So my question is, I am 26 years old. I make $100,000 pre-tax each year, and I'm currently working on baby step 6. So I've worked my butt off my entire life to be able to save up money. I feel like I'm doing pretty okay for myself, but a lot of people are in my ear, colleagues, friends, family, telling me I'm working too hard. I'm missing out on some of the best years of my life. Do you agree with that sentiment?
0: What are you missing out on?
1: These are the same people that are taking vacations every year, several vacations, new iPhone, new Apple Watch every year. So not the...
0: That's how you define living life well, as an Apple Watch?
1: But... if I'm lucky enough to be an old man one day, I don't want to look back and say, you know, I
0: didn't have an Apple Watch.
1: No. Is it time for me to start letting off the gas a little bit?
0: I don't know. How many hours a week are you working?
1: So currently, I already kind of cut back a little bit. I'm currently pushing between 55 and 65 hours a week, depending on like an on-call schedule.
0: Okay.
1: But from the ages of 15 to 22, I was working three jobs just trying to get ahead.
0: Yeah, but you're not now.
1: 80 hours a week.
0: You're not now. So what? I worked a lot of hours too, but I'm not now. Well, so what's the problem? I mean, now you're working 55, 60 hours. Most people that are successful work 55 or 60 hours. There's no 30-hour-a-week successful people.
2: Yeah, but you could work a 40-hour work week and do well.
0: Well,
2: with the baby
0: you can do well, but not, I mean, if you want to have success, you're not going to do it on 30 or 40 hours. You're going to put the coals on a little bit. That's part of life. Oh, well. And so...
1: My biggest thing is, before I really decide to let off the gas and start taking it a little more easy, spoiling myself, I want to get the house paid off.
0: Okay. How much do you owe on the house?
1: I owe $249.
0: Okay. Well, here's the thing. You can't let other people decide what you want, what they want for you to be your deal. You need to decide what you want. And listen, when you're 72, you're not going to go, oh, I wish I'd have had an iPhone when I was 30. That doesn't come up. Okay. But now, if there's people that you love that you're not spending time with, you need to do that and turn off Netflix. If there's, if you need to go on one vacation, there's nothing wrong with that. Go on a vacation. You're single, you said, right?
1: No, I am in a relationship, not married, though.
0: Okay. Well, I mean, if that relationship is starving for lack of water, then put some water on it. But that's not, that's not what you said. You said people are saying you should take more vacations like they do, and they're broke.
1: Yeah, mostly families are saying you're missing
0: people
1: out on
0: people are
1: an
0: saying
1: experience.
0: You're missing out on an iPhone watch. Oh, my God.
1: And, what I keep justifying it as is, I'm going to be on cruise control relaxing when they're all, still stuck in the rat race one day. But I really don't want to grow old and think... you were working three jobs when you were an 18-year-old.
0: So these are people that confuse leisure with happiness. Leisure does not equal happiness. Leisure is a good thing. It's a time to reboot, reset, replenish, replant. Leisure is good. Travel is good for that reason. Go sit somewhere and put your feet in the sand or whatever and read a book. There's nothing wrong with that. Reset. That's why we have a Sabbath. Once a week, we don't work on Sundays. That's people of faith do that. That's leisure, and that's time for your spirit to reset, your body to reset physically, and time to make sure your relationships are blossoming. But people who just don't want to work are not models you want to follow.
2: Well, that and Kyle, on both ends of the spectrum in this call so far, you've been talking about people. On the front end, it was like, well, people are telling me I should relax. And then your motivation on the other end is, but I just know if I work hard and I do all of this, they'll be trying to work hard and I'll be good over here. It's all, yeah, it's a lot of people, people, people. I would just put the blinders on Kyle. Be happy for everyone else. That's fine. They can do what they want to do. They can buy their iPhone watch and do all that stuff. But what you need to do is focus on what makes you happy, Kyle. What do you want to enjoy? Do you want to say, yeah, for the next 2 years, I'm going to pull back some work hours and work 50 hours, not 65, and have some more time, you know, with my girlfriend. And, you know, I'm going to do this and that. And then I'll probably plug back in here and try this. I mean, make a life you want, Kyle, not for everybody else, yeah. And not for the motivator of what other people are going to do or not do or what they're saying or not saying.
0: Rachel said in
2: you have to figure it out.
0: One of her number one best-selling books, Comparison is the Thief of Joy.
2: Well, I think Theodore Roosevelt said that. But oh,
0: I quoted it.
2: Okay. But I will say comparison.
0: Yeah,
2: will not
0: I almost
2: just,
0: got the quote changed just then.
2: Will not just steal your joy. I did say it will not just steal your joy, it'll steal your paycheck too. Because you'll end up spending money, a.k.a. Kyle, on all the stuff that other people talk about and what other people want, and it steals your joy and your paycheck. So
0: they're chasing happiness up mm-hmm. a tree that hadn't got it. There's no happiness fruit on that tree. So I never met a soul in 40 years of doing financial coaching who goes, you know, I'm so happy I finally got an iPhone watch.
2: No, it's called an Apple Watch.
0: Apple Watch, whatever it is. I mean, stupid thing. I mean, it's like, I'm so happy I got that car. That car changed my life. That house changed my life. That's the dumb thing when people say, it's not my dream home. None of them are. Well, as soon as you get in there, your dreams will change. So there's no such thing as a dream home. That's just a dream. That's not real. And so it's just a stupid house. If your happiness is defined by where you live, you will never be happy. If your happiness is defined by what you wear or where you travel to, you will never be happy. Because happiness is a bully in the schoolyard. It says, cross this line and then we'll fight. And you step across the line, he steps back and draws another line.
2: Mm-hmm.
0: Says, come on over here. And then come on over here.
2: Yeah, you know, it's funny.
0: It's perpetually chasing something that's not there.
2: Well, and Arthur Brooks.
0: It's not where meaning comes from.
2: Yeah, and Arthur Brooks, who literally studies this happiness. When it comes to the brain, yes, happiness with money, he says four things will give you happiness with money. One will not. Giving money away brings mm-hmm. happiness.
0: Mm-hmm.
2: Buying your time back mm-hmm. and actually letting, you know, and using
0: leisure.
2: That and using that time for mm-hmm. for good. Spending it on experiences mm-hmm. with people you love, that mm-hmm. brings you levels of happiness. And actually saving creates happiness because mm-hmm. there's a actual progress happening in your life and your brain sees that as joy. The thing that will never bring levels of happiness long-term that sustain is buying stuff. So buying stuff is not bad. We're not against buying stuff by any means. But
0: just
2: this
0: don't
2: belief,
0: get confused.
2: But yeah. It's the belief, yes, that I need to go and enjoy. Now, do you need to enjoy? Yeah, sure. But to think that that's the end goal of all of this, you've missed the point. And you said it earlier, I think it is true. When you actually find work that you do enjoy,
0: mm-hmm.
2: and you have fun with, it doesn't feel like this trap that you have to go to Monday through Friday as well. So there's a balance in all of it, and I think you need to find your balance, Kyle, in this part of your life. You've worked hard. You don't have debt. You got your emergency fund. You're in the baby steps where you don't have to be gazelle intense. You can enjoy some of it, but also run your own race, Kyle, not for everybody else.
0: Yeah, the friends and family don't get a vote. Some of the happiest people I know are some of the hardest working people I know. They're really, really happy. And they're not confused, and their friends and family don't get a vote.

0: Hey, George Camel here. 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
16: 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Hey, guys, how are you?
17: Hey, we are great, and it's an honor to be here today, Dave. Well,
16: we're honored to have you. Where do you guys live?
17: We live in Applegate, California. It's about 50 miles east of Sacramento.
16: Ah, that's a beautiful area.
17: Up in the foothills, yeah.
16: That's a pretty area. Very cool. Welcome to Nashville. And here to do a debt-free scream, how much have you paid off?
17: We paid off $420,000, Dave.
16: Whoa!
18: Oh, my gosh.
16: How long did that take?
17: It took about 10 years once we got focused.
16: Okay, that's good. And your range of income over that decade?
17: Range of income was about 160 to start, and we wrapped up at about 260.
16: Okay, very cool. What do y'all do for a living?
17: I get people ready for the workday, Dave. I work for a company called Cintas, and I'm a service manager.
16: Gotcha.
19: And I am officially retired after 36 years of teaching.
16: Wow.
18: Oh, my gosh.
16: What did you teach?
19: Yeah. Mostly fifth grade, fourth, fifth, and sixth.
16: Oh, there are angel wings on your back.
18: God bless you. Yeah. As a mom with little ones in those grades, we love you, teachers. So thank you.
19: Thank you.
16: Very cool.
18: Congratulations.
16: Good for you.
18: Oh, so fun.
16: 420 over 10 years in the valley outside. That's a house and everything, isn't it?
17: Yes, it is, sir.
16: Way to go, guys.
19: Yeah.
16: Whoop, whoop, whoop. Looking at weird people.
18: We're weird.
16: No payments. No payments at all. How's it feel to not have a stinking payment of any kind?
17: Man, it's still surreal. It's we just did this in April, and man, it feels great, but we're still getting used to it.
16: I love it.
18: Yeah, you got 2 months without a mortgage payment.
17: Yeah.
18: That feels amazing.
16: How long y'all been married?
19: 36 years.
16: Have you ever been without a payment?
17: No.
16: Had a payment the whole time of some
19: whole
16: kind?
19: Whole time until April.
16: Yeah. Wow.
17: Constantly. In fact, we thought that was the way of life. Just
16: everybody does.
17: Yeah, wanted something, we bought it.
18: So. Did you guys have a consumer debt journey as well besides just the house?
17: Absolutely.
18: Yeah. How much was in there? How much was consumer debt?
17: About half of it. So, half of it we also had some unfortunate IRS debt and some student loans, but a lot of it was credit cards and a car payment and all that stuff. So
16: you got that cleared up and then went after the house.
17: Yes.
19: Yep.
16: Right down the baby steps.
17: Yes. Followed them to a T.
18: So the
16: house is worth what now?
17: The house is worth about $650,000.
16: Okay. Yeah. And how much in your nest egg for retirement at this point?
17: Just over $1 million.
16: So $1.6 million net worth at least. $1.7 million. Way to go,
18: golly,
16: y'all.
18: Golly, good job, you guys.
16: You're millionaires.
17: Yeah.
16: Who was that?
17: Yeah.
19: And we're weird.
16: And we work at Cintas, and we were a teacher, and we're millionaires. Getting ready to be multi-millionaires.
17: Yeah. Yep.
16: Wow, that's so impressive. I'm proud of y'all. Well
17: Thank
16: done. How
17: you,
16: old
17: Dave.
16: Are you?
17: I'm 62. And
19: 60.
16: And all
19: 60.
16: Right, and retired.
18: Good job.
19: Yeah. I am.
16: I know. I heard it. I like it.
17: I'm going to keep at it for a while, Dave. I like working, so I'm going to keep doing it.
16: Good for you.
18: I love it. I love it. So what happened 10 years ago that you guys said, gosh, we gotta be weird. We gotta change the way we've been doing our money.
17: You know, we were starting to feel it. So we had a lot of payments. We were doing silly things like paying off credit cards with credit cards and just feeling the weight of it. And I mentioned it to my brother. He mentioned the show. I didn't jump into it right away, but I was driving home from work one day, flipping through the stations, and stumbled on this guy talking about getting out of debt, and I was hooked. And so I came home and told Kim about it, and we jumped right in.
19: We set up our envelopes and beans and rice, rice and beans.
18: Yeah.
19: Wow. Long time. Although I really think that it should be grits and collard greens.
16: Whoa!
19: Now that I'm here.
16: Now that you're in the South.
18: Now that you're in the South. Welcome to the promised land. I know. Wow. I know. Okay, so was that all around 10 years ago? Were you guys around that 50-year mark of age? Okay.
17: Yeah.
18: Which I think is so encouraging for people, because some people get on the stage, you know, and they're in their late 20s, and it's unbelievable they're doing it right away. But it's so good to see and hear from couples that you're like, you guys were in your 50s, and you're like, you know what, we still have the ability to change.
17: Yes,
18: and do something different, which I think is so encouraging for people, that you can make that big of a jump.
19: And the student loan was for our younger son. We have two boys. Now we have three granddaughters, and he's actually right now, he's debt-free. They're following the program as well, and he is getting his doctorate at the University of Georgia.
16: Wow.
19: So it's really cool that we're here.
18: It's awesome.
19: To see our new little baby.
18: Full circle.
16: I love it. Well, congratulations, you guys.
19: Thank you.
16: Now that you did it, 10 years, you busted it, got rid of the consumer debt, baby steps 1 through 3, then you did 4 through 7, getting out, you know, investing, and now you got $1 million in investments, $650,000 paid for house, your baby steps millionaires. You did all of that basically in a decade, from mess to multimillionaire in a decade.
17: Yes.
16: That's very cool when you think about that, and that's very hopeful for other people. What do you tell people the secret was that caused you to be able to do that?
17: Stop borrowing money. Don't buy it unless you have the money to pay for it, and invest when you can.
19: And have fun free. There's just so many things that you can do that don't cost any money, you know. Go out, spend time with your elderlies. I just spent some time with an elderly woman that's next to our Airbnb, and she said, you know, first of all, once I was like totally enthralled with all of the fireflies. Oh my gosh, you have fireflies, you know. Never seen one before. She said, go out and take your elderly people outside of their house.
18: Mm.
19: And that's totally free.
18: There's so much
19: that you can do where it doesn't cost money, and it just opens up your heart, and it makes you feel really good.
18: I love that. Beautiful. So
16: spoken
18: good.
16: Like a good fifth grade teacher right
18: there.
16: I know.
18: It's so good.
16: Like it.
18: Okay, so what was the hard part of the decade when you look back and you're like, oh, man, that was tough.
16: That part sucked.
17: Yeah, we had to really tighten it up, and it did suck.
19: Getting my nails done.
18: Mm-hmm. Yeah, cutting out some stuff.
17: We had to cut out a lot of stuff and just living tight, passing on trips and dinners and things like that when friends wanted to do things. And
16: do you regret it?
17: I do not. Not at all.
19: I don't either.
16: Okay.
19: Not at all.
17: Yes.
16: Live like no one else, so later you get to live and give like no one else.
17: Absolutely.
16: And here you are.
19: Yep.
16: Way to go. Well, I'm so proud of you guys. You're inspiring people. Way to go.
19: Thank you. All right,
16: from working at Centus and a fifth grade teacher, in 10 years, they pay off $420,000, house and everything, putting them in place mathematically to be multimillionaires at 60 years old. Pretty stinking incredible, making $160,000 to $260,000.
18: With a retiree.
16: And then retired. Here we go. Count it down. Let's hear a debt-free scream.
20: Three, two, one. We're debt-free!
16: Yeah! Wow.
18: So great.
16: You know what they didn't need? They didn't need a government handout. You know what they didn't need? They didn't need a universal income. You know what they didn't need? All this stuff that everybody talks about that someone else is going to give you. Instead, they just went to work and went to work.
18: Didn't go into debt.
16: Get out of debt. 10 years later, they go from $420,000 in debt, house and everything, to no debt, to multimillionaire. So they're at 165 today, so they'll be at 2, and if they hadn't already got some other assets, putting them up at 2 right now. So a couple $1 million baby steps millionaires. This is where they come from. They followed the baby steps exactly. They didn't call me up and go, well, I don't know, and we didn't hear any of that whining. We didn't hear any of this, I want to go, I'm tired,
0: I want to go on vacation. Nobody called. They just did it. And did you hear that they regretted it? No, they don't. You know what they can do now? Anything they want. They don't have any payments. They have $1 million in retirement. Shut up. These people are heroes. This is how it's done right here. And so don't tell me you're not willing to pay a price to win. They're standing in front of you saying it's worth it. Pay a price and you'll win.

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4: Well, the rain has moved out of the area. It's actually feeling pretty decent here, but very windy. We're going to keep gusts around the 30-mile-per-hour mark for the rest of the day, and we'll keep that sunshine. Partly cloudy tonight, mid-50s for us, and then the real act weather is Wednesday. Circle that day. We could have a round of storms in the morning, mainly along and north of I-72. Much stronger storms in the evening here. Expect between 6 and 8 some strong storms. With that WAND weather forecast, I'm meteorologist Nick Patrick.
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14: Our scripture of the day, 1 John 3:18. Dear children, let us not love with words or speech, but with actions and in truth. Thomas Sowell said, "People say you're a very tough person. I'm not tough. Life is tough. I'm merely trying to acquaint you with the facts." Ivy is in Greensboro, North Carolina. Hi, Ivy. How are you?
15: Hey, good.
14: Hey, what's up?
15: So, sorry. My brain went to mush. I'm calling because, so

0: So she passed away?
1: She did, yes.
0: Okay.
1: Where
0: is the house?
1: It's in Florida.
0: And what's it worth?
1: The local comps say $350,000.
0: And what's owed on it?
1: $92,000.
0: What do you plan to do with it?
1: So that's where I'm not sure, but like I've been praying on it since I found this out on Wednesday, because it was a very emotional situation, because the girl that my dad raised, who's like 10, 12 years younger than me, she came into his life when he had remarried the first time. And then her mom went and did her own thing, and he raised this girl. And when he passed 4 years ago, she sent me all these really hateful text messages that because she couldn't believe that he left the house to me and not her, and she demanded I sign it over. And I just responded as nice as possible, and I kind of pulled a Dave Ramsey move where you kind of just say, I'm sorry you're going through this, I know it's hard, and I just defaulted to those sentences, and then I just stopped communication. And then, so she continued living in the house with the lady that passed away. So now she's in the house, but the house is my house. And it's like totally mine. There's no probate or nothing. It's a done deal.
0: I understand.
1: But
0: so you need,
2: how old is she?
1: I think she's roughly 29 and I'm 41.
0: Okay.
1: Now,
0: so here's what you need to do. Okay, stop just a second. Okay. This person, the longer they stay, the bigger the problem's going to be. So instantaneously, you need to reach out to her, like as soon as you get off the phone, and say, "Hun, I'm getting ready to put the house on the market, and so you're going to have to make other plans to move. If you haven't moved by the end of the month, my attorney will be in touch with you."
1: Yeah, so that's like the advice that some family members are given, and then some other family members.
0: Why does that make you cry? You don't even know her.
1: Because other people are saying, well, this can be an income investment. Do this, do this.
0: No. You don't need this house, and you don't need this trouble.
1: Yeah. And so even, like, kicking her out breaks my heart, because, like, I've been praying on this, and I tried to think, like, I feel like my dad left this to me because I feel like he had a lot of regret, and we were getting
0: It doesn't matter why he left it to you. The bottom line is, it's yours. And it's yours to do with as you want. And there is no point in this conversation that this 29-year-old needs to live there anymore. They've lived there for free for 10 years longer than they should have because their mother was there. This is a 19-year-old who was freeloading for a decade on her mother.
2: It's not even her mom, I don't think. It was like the next wife or something.
1: No, it wasn't. Yeah.
2: So that's even
0: this
2: more.
0: This is very weird.
2: It's even more of a dysfunctional issue,
0: so
2: Ivy.
0: Please,
2: okay?
0: Please take a deep breath. Just be kind and be very quick.
1: Yeah. I know it seems so simple because you're Dave Ramsey, but
0: it's not.
1: Emotionally,
0: I don't know why it's emotional. Even know her. You don't even
1: know
0: the house.
1: Because I know the Lord, that's why it's
0: the
1: emotional.
0: Lord doesn't make it emotional.
1: Someone out.
0: I know the Lord too, but it doesn't make it emotional.
1: Well, I had considered this. This is what I considered, and I'd been praying, and I woke up yesterday, and I just felt this thing that said, "Here's the solution."
0: Okay, what's the solution?
1: Is that the market value in the comps are $350,000, and I thought maybe I offer to her for $275,000 and give her a deal, and then I still have enough to pay my own house off because I followed all the baby steps since 2018. I have a whole library of all of y'all's books, and I have Rachel Cruz's.
0: That's fine if you want to do that. That's not what I would do.
1: Okay.
0: You can do that if you want to do that. If you feel like that's the Lord, I don't know if that's the Lord or you just being sweet and guilt ridden. Over something you didn't even do.
1: Well, I don't know why I should have guilt. I don't think
0: I
1: have guilt.
0: I don't know why you offer this girl a dime. It's not like she's ever going to be happy with you.
1: Yeah.
0: If you give her the freaking house for free, she's still...

0: gonna be a biatch?
1: I feel like she lost the dad that I never had, and as much as it pained me to lose him, I try to.
0: The house hasn't got anything to do with that.
1: I try to think. Yeah, you're right. Okay.
0: And writing her a check doesn't do have anything to do with that. Those are two separate issues. Writing her a check does not make her have the dad, or the didn't have the dad, or you had the dad, or didn't have the dad. Checks don't fix any of that. That was the dad.
1: Okay.
0: Money doesn't change that. So you, I'm telling you, if you play with this girl, you're going to be dancing with her for the next 5 years. If you give her one quarter, you're going to be dancing with her. But you do what you want. If you feel like that's God, I'm not positive if it is or isn't God. I sometimes challenge people when they play the God card, but you said, I heard that in prayer, okay, is what you said. That's God. And so if you think that's God, you should be real sure that it's God, and then you should do what God said, not what Dave said. But I'm not positive if it is or isn't. I don't see any biblical principle that says that you ought to do that. I think this is a dysfunctional mess.
1: Yeah, and I know you're a tough love.
0: It's not tough love. It's just love. And it's just accepting the reality of who this woman is. She is not going to be okay because of this house transaction, regardless of how the house transaction goes down.
2: I agree, Ivy. I think your heart is in a really great place, just in a sense of you are genuinely looking out. But also, Scripture talks a lot about wisdom, running away from foolish situations. I mean, you could back it up the other way, too, with Scripture, if you wanted to play that game, right? I mean, you could. And so, again,
1: you're right.
2: If you feel like you have a conviction, there's something deep in your soul and your spirit is moving, yes, you can follow it. But also, when we look at the facts of everything you just said in the 6-minute call, the mess that you're probably going to end up being in with her for the next couple of years is what I was thinking in my head. I'm like, oh, Ivy's going to be attached to this girl forever because she's trying to be nice. And it's almost like this codependence of I have to make her okay with this situation. And you can never make her okay. It's just, that's not going to happen. And she's 29 years old, Ivy. That's why I asked her age. If she's 18, I'd feel for the girl and be like, all right, let's figure out a way to set her up well in life. What a gift. She's 30 years old.
0: And has lived for free.
2: She's 30 years old.
0: With a woman who isn't even her mother.
2: Why does she go buy her own condo? Like, she's like, let her figure it out. That's not your problem, Ivy. That's not your problem. And the fact of how hateful she is, all of it, it's a mess. I would put up a boundary with her. You're not related to her. She's not part of your life. Like, this is crazy.
0: You need to be out of the house by the end of the month, or our attorney will remove you. And then we will sell the house. And then we will move on with our lives. All of us. And that's what I would do. Very simple. That puts this Hour of the Ramsey Show in the books. We'll be back with you before you know it. In the meantime, remember, there's ultimately only one way to financial peace, and that's to walk daily with the Prince of Peace, Christ Jesus. 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
4: ABC News, I'm Michelle Franz, and the FBI announced they detained five people in connection with a foiled drone attack, they say, at the UFC event at the White House Sunday. The suspects allegedly used Signal Chat. ABC News contributor and former FBI profiler Brad Garrett says the question remains who else is involved, and also, are there more possible plots?
5: Of all the people he was talking to, apparently, online, how many were actually in Washington? Did they ever find any drones? Were they ever built? So, it's hard to assess. Clearly, these people need to be charged based on the facts as we know them. However, how far along was this?
4: President Trump says Iran will finalize a memo of understanding Friday. He says it includes reopening the Strait of Hormuz. Details of that deal have not been made public. Residents in central Texas and parts of Louisiana and Mississippi remain under the threat of more flooding following heavy storms. This is ABC News. Nearly 2 weeks after it was first detected on the umbilical cord of a calf in South Texas, the New World screwworm infestation has spread to at least a dozen animals. In Texas, cattle, sheep, and goats in six counties have been found infested with the parasitic larva of the New World screwworm, along with a dog in New Mexico. Calling all movie buffs, a big batch of props from some of Hollywood's biggest movies hitting the auction block.
6: Come with me.
7: The brown hat that Gene Wilder wore in Willy Wonka and the Chocolate Factory will be for sale. So will the hoverboards from Back to the Future 2 and a pair of boxing shorts worn by none other than Rocky himself. The Hollywood and Entertainment Signature Auction will be held in mid-July. Bidding starts at $100,000 for the Wicked Witch of the West hat worn by Margaret Hamilton. And if you've got $1 million...
8: I am your father.
7: A lightsaber used by Luke Skywalker in The Empire Strikes Back, complete with Luke's severed hand attached, can be yours.
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12: Hi, I'm Jerry Hinkle, and here's your local tidbit. Founded in 1829 along the Sangamon River, Decatur, Illinois is known as the Soy City and a major industrial hub with deep ties to Abraham Lincoln, who made his first Illinois home here. It is famous as the birthplace of the NFL's Chicago Bears, the first home of the Grand Army of the Republic, and a central location for agricultural processing. The city is named after Stephen Decatur, a famous naval hero from the War of 1812. And that's your local tidbit from Cromwell Media.
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13: I'm Jeff Nally on the Cromwell Ag Radio Network. At the Chicago Board of Trade, somewhat of a surprise, we saw the market turn stronger today. There are still ideas and rumors that we'll see an influx of exports going out the door to China. The numbers that came in from corn were once again higher than the trade anticipated, but there is some underlying question that there may be some opportunity here coming in the short run. If China's going to buy, it usually happens beginning in July and into September, and right now U.S. beans are still a dollar more than the Brazilian product, but we're expecting that to narrow as we move closer into the U.S. harvest this year. Corn, wheat, and soy higher across the board. Bean oil tanked again, $1 to $1.45 lower. Soybean meal from $1.70 to $2.80 higher. Rice higher. Cotton higher. Live cattle futures today, the October, $5.20 up at $2.42. October feeder cattle, $6.32 higher at $3.62.42. Lean hogs in the October off 30 cents at $79.92 a hundred. July corn off a penny and three quarters, 413 and three quarters. December down 0.75 cents at 442.5. Soybeans July up 10 and three quarters, 1130. November up 11 and three quarters, 1146.5. July wheat up 6.25. I'm Jeff Nally.
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16: Hunter Biden is like the hair in your shower drain. 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We have paid the bill with American economic dominance. 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
18: So, President, when you brief on the attack plans for the UFC event at the White House, there was the FBI thwarted an attack.
19: I haven't heard about it, no. But I watched, the attack that I watched were the fighters. And he saw it too, by the way. He was sitting back home in his beautiful palace and he was watching it. And they were as good a fight as I've ever seen.
20: Right? The best fight.
19: The best. They were, that last fight was brutal.
18: Wow.
19: And the two last, all of the fights were good.
20: The two fights, sir.
19: It was all good. It was a great evening. It was very different for the White House, but I wish you could have been there. We built an incredible arena. Dana did a great job.
20: Is there going to be another fight next year or something?
19: Well, I don't know. I got away with it. It's 250 years. You know? Maybe in another 50, maybe in 300.
16: Yeah, that should be one of the top stories in the whole flipping nation right now. The drone attack, can I just be honest? Like, when I was watching it, the first thing I thought was, you know, I'm immediately like, oh, that's amazing. Look at all of the lights and it's just the pageantry and it's so cool. But I was also like, if I were an enemy of the state, how would I try to disrupt this? Because how many times have we heard POTUS don't do events outside, you know, can't do events outside like you were doing anymore, right? Everybody's heard this. We've all heard it, right? And I'm like, here they are in D.C. Here they are. And the whole sky's open. Granted, they've got snipers posted everywhere. But a drone, that's a different thing. And I did think, oh, my gosh, what if? Because I always look and I'm the person that if we go into a room, where are my exits at? How can I get out of here? How is this going to work? What's going to, you know, that's what I'm thinking of. And I had to be honest. I was looking at this thinking, oh my gosh, I hope they, and I know I'm not the only one. So don't, you know, I'm not the only person who thought this, but it was like a real, you know, it's a real thing. It's sketchy. And then come to find out, oh my gosh, that's what these fruitcakes were actually planning. They were planning some shenanigans, Kane. Some murderous shenanigans.
21: That's almost understating it.
16: Yeah, so I now I don't feel so suspicious because I had said something and one of my friends was like, my gosh, you're so morbid. I'm like, no, I'm being practical. You know, I'm looking out for the safety and security. Don't you feel like you have to do that now after Butler? You feel like you have to be the extra eyes on the ground? Like, wait a minute, what do I see? Don't you feel? I feel like that, right? So I'm looking at this like, Jiminy Christmas. Here we got a whole open sky. What if there's a drone attack? And then come to find out, yeah, they were planning such a thing as this. And I don't know. There was going to be an attack. Can you imagine? That's horrific. horrific. Now, part of me is like, you know, okay, that's skeet. Yeah, get going. But, you know, at the same time, my word. That's a terrifying thing. The idea that this would be a serious, that they would have done that, they would have launched a drone attack. And that's the news that's coming out today. So welcome to the program, first and foremost. Dana Lash with you. We are at the top of this first hour. And, of course, this is, we got a lot of stuff to unpack. But, yeah, the FBI had thwarted this massive terrorist plot that was targeting, I keep calling it America 250. That's our 250 celebration. Freedom 250 is the UFC event that was held on the South Lawn. And apparently they were going to use explosive laden drones to strike buildings, cause a massive evacuation, right? And then there was going to be complete and total carnage from that. And they had snipers that they were going to be on, I guess, escort patrol. I hate putting it like that, but that's actually officially what it's called. They were going to be on kind of a escort patrol, and they were going to take care of anybody that was fleeing, trying to get away. And then they were going to have a secondary group. So this is like very sophisticated. It's a very sophisticated thing. They were going to have a secondary group that was going to storm, if you can believe this, the White House gate. And the people that were in, and this is according to Fox 5, that were in the chat rooms that were discussing all of this, they were talking about, how did they refer to it? Capitalist elites. So that sounds a little Marxist-y, I'm being honest. They were talking about the capitalist elites. Sounds pretty lefty. That's who they were. That's how they were targeting. That's how they were setting this up. This is how they were going to target people. So this is some of the latest that came out just today and thwarted by the FBI. I like to see the FBI thwart things as opposed to, oh my gosh, what just happened? And then everyone's dealing with the aftermath. I think our agencies, I do think that they learned from Butler, learned, you know, from these previous, what do I say, security breaches, attempts, how to do it. But it was stopped well in advance. And so, thankfully, there was no attack that took place. But they were investigating. They said they took five individuals into custody across multiple states, and they identified a network of up to 23 potential plotters. They intercepted communications on the Signal app. And what they saw was a coordinated multi-state operation that spanned 12 different field offices. Now, they disrupted anything before it took place, and I think that they had people into custody as well really fast. So that's the kind of the latest with all of this. Man alive. So this is, that's a pretty terrifying, especially if you were one of the people there or like in the overflow section, because they had a whole overflow section that was across from the, what was it, the ellipse. They had an overflow section across from the ellipse. And that's, can you imagine? That's, I don't want to sound horrible, but that's too many Christmas. That's like fish in a barrel, dude, because of the way that they were all corralled up there and all the security that they had to go through. They were all corralled, all out there in the open. That would have been horrifying. So thankfully, our FBI thwarted it. It's so nice to see the FBI thwart things now, right? I'm so pleased. So that's some of the latest. We have a lot to unpack today, and we're going to have a really weird conversation, too. This is like one of those news days where I'm like, this is the time I could be on vacation, but no vacation to be had this year. This is the time to be on vacation right now when stories like this happen, because we have G7 ongoing, and they did the, what do they call it, the class picture, basically. They had their little class picture, and they're up at G7. The president has been having press avails. I don't want to say just like a full-on press conference, but he's been doing press avails. And so They've been answering some questions about different issues, and we're going to get into the whole Iran thing. We still don't have a release of the Memorandum of Understanding. That's apparently not going to happen until Friday. And, oh, by the way, really quickly, because some people were asking about the names, they were, one was arrested in California from that UFC attack, one was arrested, two in California, one in Ohio, Brian Omar Roa, Michael Allen Thomas, and Tyson Proper. So they don't, it's weird because it doesn't sound like a Islamist, I'll say it, right? That was my first thought. So we're going to come back to this, but that was some of the latest. But the latest with this, we don't have a memorandum of understanding. That's apparently not going to come out until Friday. So everybody is just sort of treading water. And I think, I'm just going to say it, I think it's ridiculous to allow all these details out if you're not going to release the MOU. You can't sit here and get pissed off at people for, you know, going and questioning anything, criticizing anything, or asking for more detail when you're saying just trust us. I don't care who it is in office. We have all been traumatized by Nancy Pelosi. We've all been traumatized. You all remember, well, you got to pass it to find out what's in it. Sure, Dana. Yes, I hear what you're saying. But this administration is not part of that cabal. That doesn't change the trauma of having Nancy Pelosi from the floor go, well, you got to pass it to find out what's in it. We are traumatized as all get out from that. So forgive us if we're not immediately like, oh, yes, government, we believe everything you say. How dare us, the unwashed proletariat question. No, we are traumatized AF. So we are going to question things. And it's not saying that someone is like Nancy Pelosi. It's not saying that someone is like a Democrat. What it's saying is that we've been through this before and we like to see things. I am not a person that's like, yeah, like a golden retriever. Oh, I'm excited. Oh, I don't know what we're excited for, but I'm super excited. Yeah. What are we excited for? We don't know. Yeah. I'm not that. Never have been. Never will be. I think that's why I don't get into the bread and circus if a lot of organized sports came.
1: Yeah, makes sense.
16: I am too cynical, and I feel like it's all constructed, manufactured fellowship. I just don't get it. Dana, you are a cynic. Yeah.
1: It's politics' fault.
16: Yeah. Politics ruined it. Yeah. Politics ruined my benefit of the doubt. And I've been really good on this stuff. So I will literally bend your arm backward and then origami it up your backside if you want to try to criticize me on it. I don't care. I don't care about making friends. I don't care. I hate Washington and everybody in it. This is why I stay out here where the normal people live, because all those people can go to Hades. I don't care. But I'm not going to sit here and get super dopey excited over something when I haven't even read the damn thing. I don't do that with anything. Nothing, right? I don't get excited. I'm just not that way. And so I'm being neutral. I'm trying to be optimistic. But I got to tell you, the messaging on this thing is a poo show. I don't want it to be a poo show because I want to win. And I hate the Iranian regime. I think most everybody else does too, right? We're not friends with those people. They're a bunch of Bronze Age backwoods zealots who think that they're like ushering in a new Armageddon with the blind sheikh. That's exactly what they think. They're 12ers. They're Shia 12ers. You can't sit here and have a rational conversation with those people. So what's the weather like? Well, that blind sheikh is going to come. You can't have a rational conversation with these people. You have better luck going and finding the hobo pleasuring himself behind a 7-Eleven sitting in his own filth high on crystal meth. You have a better chance of having a real conversation with that person than any of these like radical Iranian regime members. So we're going to have to dive into this because I refuse to get blamed for something I didn't do. I wasn't the one who said we shouldn't release the MOU. I have no idea why we're leaking all this stuff out. And like, well, like Israel hasn't even read it. Our ally over there. We haven't even read it. The American people, which I think, you know, we should have been maybe familiar with it before we go on this full court press in the press. So we're going to dive into this. The bot army has been activated. I'm so tired of this broke ass millennial operative tactic. It is so unbelievably transparent. Some of you in DC need to get better operatives. So we're going to dive into everything. I'm in a Daria mood, so there you go. We're going to dive into all of it, tell you, we're going to give you a couple of different scenarios. I think that there's two ways maybe to go, and then there is a third way that I think is also about positioning for 28. And all of the pieces on the chessboard, they're all getting them in place. The op is very transparent. We're going to talk about all of this. We're not at a time where things just happen in politics because they just happen. So we're past that. We got to move. As we do so, the folks who help make the program possible, who do we have?
0: Ghost bed.
16: I need to go back to my ghost bed. I think I got up on the wrong side of my ghost bed today. I think it's a real thing. I like ghost bed. Look, I'm just going to sit. Do you want to work with a company that thinks like you and actually makes a good product? 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
2: From the News Radio 101 Weather Center, tonight will be mostly clear with a low around 55. Wednesday brings a chance of showers and thunderstorms with a high near 85 and gusty winds up to 45 miles per hour. Wednesday night, showers and a possible thunderstorm with heavy rain, low near 64. Thursday, increasing clouds, high near 74. For the latest news, weather, and community info, visit DecaturRadio.com.
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0: And now, all of the news you would probably miss. It's time for Dana's Quick Five.
1: So they say sugar-free diets may disrupt gut biome. Now they said may and not will, which is dumb. You know what else disrupts gut biome? Getting punched in the stomach by people who are tired of reading your dumb surveys. That can also disrupt gut microbiomes. I don't know if you knew that. They said eliminating sugar may be more detrimental. This was a study probably written by the sugar lobby. Big sugar, spending G's. So, what? Oh gosh, The Guardian. I'm gonna fling myself off my roof. The World Cup. They got official was cleared by FIFA and says that apparently there was a player that was accused of a white supremacist gesture, and he was like, it was completely involuntary. They were looking at this Australian player that he breached their ethics code, and it was a recording showing him making the OK symbol, like he OK'd it in front of his right leg, and they're like, that's the ADL, which is it was a stupid group. They said it was a white supremacist. This whole thing. You know what else? 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We got to go to break. 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
2: This is such a great track. A little Love and Rockets. Beat myself into space with some Love and Rockets. Welcome back. Dana Lash. We're at the bottom of this first hour. And man alive, I'm telling you, there's a, how honest should I be? I go through these things every day where I'm like, how honest should I be with different issues? Like, how much of a real opinion do you want to hear? Because people are so Gentile and fragile. And the right has adopted, a lot of people on the right, and you've seen this, they've adopted a lot of the behaviors of the left, where the right used to not get super sensitive and have a might all moment if you laid out a differing opinion, because we're pretty alpha, right? We're pretty confident in our views. We can defend them. They can be challenged, but man, things have changed. And so I bring this up because I have a piece that I have up on Substack. If you're a subscriber, you get it. If you're not, well, I mean, you don't get everything. Put that up there for a lot of our great subscribers. So I have a piece up at Substack that gets into this Iran deal. And it explores how this is kind of an audition for POTUS. Now, or for Vice President. This is Vance's POTUS audition. And he's going on a book tour because it was all timed purposely for this. I don't dislike Vance. Don't get me wrong. I don't have a dog in the fight for 28. There were a lot of people who were trying to invalidate to you what I'm saying by making claims that I've said this or that. I'm being botted so hardcore on social media right now, where I am so damn throttled. Still, I've gone back and forth about deleting all of my accounts and just starting over from scratch. YouTube, Facebook, X, everything. Instagram, just scrapping all of it. X, it's really bad. I've had a frozen follower account again for the past 9 weeks. So, anyway, there's a lot of people that just don't want to face dissent. They want to silence any kind of questions or criticisms. And I've seen a lot of people who would question, for instance, this Iran deal be attacked and be botted, which is such a transparent thing. That's what the left has done to the right for years. And I love these, like, you know, peach fuzz operatives that walk on a K Street for the first time, and they act like no one's thought of these tired old boomer ideas. And I am not in the mood for sensitivities today. So this Iran deal, nobody knows what it is. And again, it's not even the finalized deal. It's literally just a framework of negotiations for a ceasefire. That's how stupid all of this is. This isn't even like the end game of a deal. This is like negotiations to get to the negotiation to get to the negotiation for a deal. It's so stupid. And we can't even agree on all of that. So POTUS has been making some really good remarks. And he's really been holding the line, because Iran is a regime that has zero interest at all whatsoever in negotiating with the United States. They're not interested in negotiating with the U.S. They're not interested in anything. They want, again, these are crazy, it's a crazy radical regime. You had a bunch of Islamist colonizers that went up and ruined a beautiful Persian nation by colonizing it, ruining its culture, driving its culture into the ground. And these poor people have been dealing with the aftermath of it. And every single time momentum gets going, they're betrayed by the West. Every single time. So the Iran deal was apparent. This negotiation, whatever, was signed on Sunday. This is according to the president's remarks that we played yesterday. And we were told yesterday that it would be like 24 to 48 hours before it's released. Apparently now it's not going to be released until Friday, which is also coincidentally the last day of a news cycle and the day that the markets close. You got to ask yourself, what purpose is served in the time between the announcement of the signing and the actual release of the signing? What purpose is served there? There's a lot of weeping and gnashing of the teeth right now on this, you know, multiple point plan that no one's been able to see. Nobody knows what's in it. I will tell you, I'm disinclined to believe any of the Iranian propaganda that's circulating. I've written about this previously. And I think Trump has earned the benefit of the doubt. I'm waiting for the MOU, but, you know, Iranians say that they've issued a 14-point list of agreements, and that apparently that constitutes the MOU. And none of that was confirmed, but I'm going to be honest. I think Vance has been really muddy in the waters. He had said yesterday, and I'm going to read the quote. We played it for him. I'm going to read just a couple of parts of it. The whole thing, including the transcript, is on my Substack. He said, was asked about the $300 billion. That apparently exists. And he says, well, it's going to be funded by the Gulf Coast Coalition so long as they honor their end of the obligation. I think that one of the things you're going to see, and people have to be skeptical of this, he said, is that the hardliners in the Iranian system will overemphasize the benefits that Iran gets while underemphasizing all the things they have to concede. He goes, we're open to the Gulf Coast countries investing in the reconstruction, but only if Iran ends the nuclear program, etc. And he goes, the dance you're going to see, which I think is going to be interesting, this is word salad, is that the Iranian media, especially the hardline media, they're going to talk a lot about what they get without discussing what they give. It's important for everybody to correct that record. When has Iran ever honored any obligation at all or allowed for any inspection uncontested? What does it matter if it's the hardline or not hardline media? Like I said, that's word salad. Why are they getting any benefits? There is no negotiation with unconditional surrenders. None. Their military is decimated. The Air Force is gone. They're all low on munitions, and they rely heavily on drones. Their leader is gay, burnt up, and one-legged, and also maybe dead. Who the hell knows? No one sees him. It's all IRGC. I mean, what's left? Plus their misfit crew of ragtag terror proxies. The thing is that he didn't deny there was a potential payout. His caveat is that Gulf nations would pay it. Really? Do you think Gulf nations are going to pay this? Because it's cheaper to bypass Iran altogether with the sort of pipelines that comprise their overland oil network. And I wrote about this. I dove into their contingency plan. The Saudis had a contingency plan in place for something like this to happen. And what they did was they kicked all of their existing structure into high gear, and they rerouted everything, including all their ships, to port in the Red Sea. And then the Emiratis, United Arab Emirates, they expedited. They're the ones who expedited the construction of this secondary pipeline that doubles the capacity to a port that's right in the north of the Gulf of Oman, and it bypasses the Strait of Hormuz. So the Strait of Hormuz on the map empties, goes right around the Horn, and empties right into the Gulf of Oman, not the Horn of Africa, but right around one of the UAE properties, and goes right into the Gulf of Oman. So that's what they were doing to bypass this. So they don't even need that. So why would they give any money to Iran unless it's a way for them to try to keep a foot also on the shirt tail of Shia and try to maintain influence in that area in that way? Now, money to Iran also revisits the fungibility argument. Remember the fungibility argument that we had back, what was it, Kane, 2010, during the whole Planned Parenthood thing. If it adds to the pile of money that they have, that frees them up to spend the money that they have to spend on other things. That's how fungibility works. As it relates to the Strait, I don't know, like, who's going to control the Strait? What is there to reconstruct as well? One of the things that they said was that there was going to be a reconstruction. Of what? We hit mostly military targets. We don't owe the IRGC a damn thing. A friend of mine said it's like passing the Marshall Plan with the Nazis still in charge. Now, the reason we talk about unconditional surrender is because Trump said verbatim a million times, unconditional surrender. He said it in an interview that was recorded and on tape with the New York Times. He said it in Fox. He said it on Fox News. He said it on numerous podcasts. He said it in numerous press avails. I went in and I counted 23 separate cuts where he was talking about unconditional surrender. I'm just saying, that's why we got to be real careful of language. And I'm just going by Vance's sound. Again, I don't know what the MOU says. Vance's sound bites alone doesn't sound like that. And then he was on the Sunday circuit redefining what unconditional surrender looks like and was acting like somehow we negotiated the end of World War II with Japan and Germany. No, the hell we did not. You know how we negotiated? With bombs and guns. And we won. So Iran can't have nuclear weapons. They can't enrich uranium. They can't control the Strait. They can't fund terror proxies. And it was mentioned that there would be some sort of mechanism of enforcement. Is the U.S. part of that? I mean, what of the regime? Lebanon cannot be part of any agreement because that's all that is Iran trying to protect its terror proxy there. Now, I'm told, again, nobody's seen this. I'm told by someone who also hasn't seen the MOU that the new status quo would be Israel would have to leave Lebanon and can't fire at Hezbollah. But if Hezbollah fires, then they can fire back. I don't know because I haven't read the MOU, nor did the person that was trying to tell me what they didn't read in the MOU. By the way, Israel cut its own deal with Lebanon anyway. The deal that this is what a lot of people don't know because they get all their news from podcasts to stand where everyone is a cable news reject for a reason and they all share the same brain cell. Israel and Lebanon, they both already had an agreement that was completely separate from everybody else. They already had an agreement. This going back to, this is actually several days ago. They already renewed one ceasefire because Lebanon was coming down on Hezbollah. Lebanon also hates Hezbollah. And remember, Tucker Carlson told you that Hezbollah had nothing to do with Lebanon and that they weren't at all in Lebanon. He verbatim said that. He said that Hezbollah wasn't in Lebanon at all. This is what I'm telling you. You can't get your news from cable rejects who no longer have the Fox News Research Department floor. I've seen it. I've been there. An entire floor of people to make sure that their talent doesn't sound like dumbasses when they go on air. When you lose that, you say dumbass things like that. So it was already an agreement. They already had a ceasefire. They already had even a number of pilot security zones inside Lebanon. Hezbollah operatives were banned. They had no-go areas for Hezbollah, and Lebanon was trying to box them in. So they already had their own thing with Lebanon. And Iran is trying to say, no, we want to be part of it. And Lebanon's trying to exercise their sovereignty by telling Iran to butt out. And then you have all the podcastistian freaks who have no idea about this because they have no idea about this area. They can't even tell you. They cannot even spell Sinai, for crying out loud. They have no idea this exists. They're trying to say, well, there needs to be some, blah, blah, blah. And the Lebanese media was even saying, look, is the Israeli strikes are against Hezbollah operatives which is a Shia militia. And they've built, in fact, the Iran built within Lebanon a Hezbollah armed force that is pretty much as, I would say, strenuous, maybe more so than Lebanon's own army. So Lebanon's already been fighting with them. Nobody tells you this because they're trying to influence you. These people that do these, you know, that the podcast to stand stuff, they're the new legacy press. They operate just like they do. They don't want to tell you all of this stuff. They think you're stupid, just like the legacy press does. They think you're morons and that you don't know this because they don't know it. So they don't tell you any of this stuff. They want to keep you in the dark because they want to influence you towards a certain outcome. Now you can do whatever the heck you want to do. But I think a smart person and one that really, truly loves their country is going to actually wait until they have all the facts at hand and then they're going to make an assessment. That's why some of us aren't out there cheering rah-rah for this MOU because we want to see what's in it. So this ceasefire, by the way, the United States brokered the first one. That was back in April. We brokered the first one, and it made Pakistan mad because Pakistan wanted to get in and be the turd in the punch bowl. So we brokered that. That was in the beginning of April. And Hezbollah refused to honor it. They violated it. Then we tried to have like a soft agreement for another one. Guess who violated it again? Hezbollah. And now there's the third one. And guess who violated it again last night? Hezbollah. Now I'm leading up because we're going to talk about what POTUS said during the G7 summit earlier today. We're going to get into that. But this idea that Lebanon has to be a part of something between the United States and Iran is stupid. I don't even know why that would even show up in any MOU. If it does, again, I'm not believing Iranian propaganda. The whole point, though, is that we're wondering what's happened. I have a theory as to why Vance is doing all of the messaging for this deal. He's got a book out. Another book out. He is a very carefully constructed rise. He definitely wants to run in 2028. No one believes him when he says he doesn't. His entire career.

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6: Well, the rain has moved out of the area. It's actually feeling pretty decent here, but very windy. We're going to keep gusts around the 30-mile-per-hour mark for the rest of the day, and we'll keep that sunshine. Partly cloudy tonight, mid-50s for us, and then the real act weather is Wednesday. Circle that day. We could have a round of storms in the morning, mainly along and north of I-72. Much stronger storms in the evening here. Expect between 6 and 8 some strong storms. With that WAND weather forecast, I'm meteorologist Nick Patrick.
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5: This truth had, were just known overnight. If the government announced, yes, we have been keeping this from you since 1947, that would mess up a lot of people. And the movie also takes the position of the church. What does this do to the fundamental beliefs that many of us have? And, you know, is God our God only on this planet? Or is God a God for every system where there's civilization, intelligent life, and even developing life?
6: I mean, no offense, but biblically, if you're familiar with the Bible, it's irrelevant. The Bible never says that God didn't, that there aren't aliens elsewhere. None of that has any effect on any. I mean, I love the concept of it. I think that that's why some of us are like, yeah, I don't care about aliens. You know, I just don't want them to have a horrible taste in music and listen to podcasts to Stan. That's all, you know. But I don't think it has any effect. It has no effect on faith because the Bible doesn't explicitly say, now, the only people that God likes and ever created are here on earth. That was never said. I mean, the idea of the universe's expanse is supported biblically, and he is a God of all time and a God for all. So no, I don't think that it would shake anybody that has a firm biblical mooring. We have our second hour on the way. Don't go anywhere.
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9: ABC News, I'm Michelle Franz, and at least five people have been arrested in what federal authorities say was a foiled plot to attack the UFC matches at the White House last weekend. More from ABC's Pierre Thomas.
10: Sources telling ABC News that on Monday, five people were detained in connection with the alleged plot, with as many as 23 people allegedly involved. According to sources, suspects allegedly planned to use explosive-laden drones, which would be designed to hit buildings to spur a mass evacuation.
9: The war between the U.S. and Iran remained front and center at the G7 summit. President Trump says Iran will finalize a memo of understanding to extend a ceasefire by 2 months and renew nuclear talks and open the Strait of Hormuz. Severe storms targeting central Texas, with Houston facing more flash flooding today. And in California, dry and hot conditions are the concern after a new wildfire broke out in Riverside County. Fire crews battling the blaze and say it's 25% contained so far. This is ABC News. California Governor Gavin Newsom says he's being targeted by the Justice Department, saying he and his wife are the latest political enemies of President Trump to be investigated. Newsom says his office now requesting all public information referencing himself and his wife in DOJ documents. Here's ABC's Alex Mallon.
11: We've seen him issue statements. His office held a background call with reporters to dispute various legal theories that they say are being cooked up by this DOJ to pursue him and his wife. Now, we understand through sources here at the Justice Department that prosecutors in the Eastern District of California are examining Newsom's wife's taxes related to a nonprofit that she was involved with previously. And basically, there's no indication that they are at an imminent indictment of him or his wife. It's really unclear where this stands.
9: In Southern California, fire crews battling a wildfire in Riverside County during a week of triple-digit temperatures. The Shore Fire has charred at least 2,600 acres so far. Michelle Franzen, ABC News.
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6: Hunter Biden is like the hair in your shower drain if all of a sudden, like in a very Howl's Moving Castle kind of way, it developed eyes and started talking to you. 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
6: Welcome back to the program. Dana Lash with you. We're at the top of the second hour and getting you set up on some stuff. A lot of things to discuss. We've been talking about, we'll come back to the Iran thing. There's a lot, including, what did I have? Because I'm reorganizing everything on the rundown. I have to, because I got to get into this whole situation with, let me pull this up, Major League Baseball and Pride stuff for some reason. Why that is being made an issue, I have no idea. I don't know if you guys have seen some of this. Again, this is something that also was up on, I think I had this in headlines, for those of you who are subscribers over at Substack, where you can also find me, as well as stream the show on Facebook and YouTube and X and all of that good stuff. So the whole thing with Major League Baseball and Pride, we talked about this when June kicked off. And I just think it's weird that baseball teams, etc., are all trying to get in on this. Like, we have to virtue signal about pride, which is not about pride. It's about virtue signaling with how people choose to have sex. That's really what it is. And I don't know why that has to have such an outsized presence at a sports event. You're going there to watch baseball. Stop it. I don't want hetero or homo pride. I don't want... Just stop making everything about sex. We have such a sex-obsessed culture. So with the whole Pride Month, apparently some teams, they make modifications to their uniforms, right? They have, they'll make, like with Pride, they, what is it? Like usually like a little rainbow emblem or something like that. So Major League Baseball, there were some San Francisco Giants. They had Pride Night caps. Pride Night caps. And the caps were just regular ball caps that had like the little, on the front they had the little, like what, rainbow thingy on it. I can't tell from the image, Kane. Did it include the trans thing on it too? Can you see
25: it? It doesn't appear. Some of them, they work the colors into their actual logos of the team.
6: Right.
25: So it's not possible.
6: So it's like the team's logo will be that. But some of them, wouldn't they put like the pink, blue, trans thing in there? I don't know. So they had that. And then three of the San Francisco Giant pitchers on Friday's game, they were wearing the Pride Night caps. And then they also had Bible verses written on them. Major League Baseball issued a warning that this behavior will not be tolerated. We can only virtue signal with how we have sex, but how dare you put a Bible verse on it? They said that they came back and tried to say they weren't policing the specifics of what the players wore, but wrote, but they were. They said, to be clear, quote, The routine verbal warning not to wear the hat in future games is not disciplinary and had nothing to do with the content of the message. Oh, yeah, we respect their right to free expression. However, writing of any kind with any message is prohibited. Well, that's the way that they express. If they're you're going to make them try to express or endorse something that violates their religious freedom, why can't they have a Bible verse on it? And, or maybe don't have any of it at all at your ball games. There's also that option. Maybe you do, why does everybody have to signal with who they are and what they like? We live in such an absurd society. Am I wrong? Everybody, you have to know what everybody has to project their branding constantly. So they said that the writing on the cap violates the rules, and it was Genesis 9, 12, 16, and they had Bible, some of the other, they had two relievers that had Bible verses on their caps. They had another player that came out of the bullpen with a standard cap and an orange logo rather than Pride Night. And when one of the players was asked, that was their right-hander, Landon Roop, when he was asked about his hat, he goes, well, he said, quote, it's just about God's covenant and a promise that he makes to us, his faithfulness and mercy. I stand, you know, he's just talking about his Christian beliefs, right? And why is this such a big deal? This is so dumb. So now MLB says, well, we're not going to tolerate anything like this in the future. We are not going to tolerate this kind of behavior. This is not, we're not tolerating this. Well, why? Again, if you don't want that, then don't have any of it out there. Why do you have to have a Pride night? Why do you have to have anything night? Just have a family night, fine. But why do you have to have an anything night? Just play the game. And you can't force people to adopt a belief system. You can't force them to support it by forcing them to wear it as part of their uniform. They didn't have a say in that. That's a compromise of their religion. And it's religious discrimination to expect other people to discard their beliefs and adopt yours because it's Pride Night. This is the bigotry that's on display. This is the intolerance on display. If it was really about like inclusivity, they wouldn't have any issue with it at all. So it kind of gives away the whole thing. They wouldn't have any issue with it at all whatsoever if it was really about that. I mean, I don't know. I think it's interesting that there's three of them. Someone said, oh, it's Shadrach, Meshach, and Abednego. They're the ones who, from Daniel, the three players. I don't know which one's Shadrach, and I don't know which one's Meshach, and I don't know which one's Abednego. I don't know which one's which, but apparently there they are in the midst of Daniel 3:16. They exist. I think it's interesting, that comparison. So, it just seems pointless to do that. Does it? It's not like they need to bring, they really don't need to do that, Kane. They don't need to do these like stunts like this in order to get people in the seats, in order to get people, they don't need to do it.
25: Yeah, one is an unnecessary celebration of how you have sex, and the other one is not that. So,
6: I think I know
25: what I'm going to choose.
6: Yeah, I know which one I would as well. A couple of other things here. And this was in Cut 21. Yeah, go ahead and play Cut 21 real quick, because this was Landon Roop. He was, one of the right pitcher for the pitcher. Yeah, he's a pitcher for the Giants, right? Yes, he's a pitcher. This is Cut 21. Listen.
2: The Genesis written on your cap. What was the specific chapter and verse that you had?
3: Yeah, 12 through 16. It's just about God's covenant and a promise that he makes to us, that, you know, his faithfulness and his mercy. And it's just kind of something I believe in, and I stand firm in that. And thankfully, we live in a country where, you know, we have the freedom to believe what we want. So,
6: good for him.
3: Express.
6: Good for him. That's awesome. Good for him. Thou shalt not have any other gods except the gay alphabet movement. I mean, is that really what we're trying to, the message that we're going to have here? So, I don't know. I the whole thing seems as though the people making the rules for MLB have way too much time on their hands. That's kind of what I walk away with. Now, in the meantime, I've got a million other things to get into. We've been talking about the Iran deal. We're going to get into this, just to let you know, we're going to talk about it, the whole social media thing that they're doing in Britain. A lot of people, I think, are misled. Some people think that it's a good thing, but it's not, and I'm going to explain why on that here in a little bit. Also, this. So as it pertains to, this kind of comes up with Iran a little bit. And I talked about this. I think I had this. I think I posted about it on X previously. So they are considering having elections again in Gaza. Now, the last time they had an election was in 2006, right? That was the last time that they had an election. And Hamas won it by nearly 45% of the vote. And since that time, numerous surveys taken by numerous agencies have discovered that Hamas's popularity has only grown. That's a considerable thing. Their popularity has only increased over the years. And so Mahmoud Abbas, who is the head of the it's the umbrella organization that's supposed to oversee both Gaza and West Bank, and he's part of Fatah. But he is head of the Palestinian Authority, which is kind of like the designee. That's sort of like the government, official government group for the territories. But he's part of Fatah, which is one of the competing parties against Hamas. And remember, the difference between Fatah and Hamas is that Fatah believes that its neighbors have a right to exist. Hamas doesn't, to the point where it's literally written in their mission statement. So he's announcing that they're doing presidential elections for early 2027. It'll be the first time that they've had this vote since 06. Now, and that's when I told everybody that it was over it was like basically 45% of the vote, and all of the publicly available voting shows that they've only grown since then, right? So they're getting ready to have elections, which I think is interesting, is how during this whole fight over Gaza, you had a lot of these Gulf nations demand that the Palestinian Authority control Gaza. Well, Fatah is losing ground in the Palestinian Authority, which, again, Palestinian isn't a real word. It's a fake word that was concocted by colonizers that want to take over land that never belonged to them, that's supported by thousands of years of antiquity. And it was basically a name that was given to them by a spiteful dead Roman emperor after the Second Judean Uprising. That being said, Hamas is going to be they're going to be the controlling factor there for years to come. Years to come. Hamas is still a major, and in fact, I mean, there have been some instances, even specifically surveying Gaza, and I think it was the French press that went in and did this, and they were shocked. I think Al Jazeera did also. The French survey seemed a little bit more based in reality than Al Jazeera's. You know, Al Jazeera's owned by Qatar. But still, both discovered that support for Hamas, particularly in Gaza, particularly after October 7th, had only increased. Take from that what you will. But they've only had literally one election since then. And they have, and they're growing in terms of developing a majority. So they have not seen a decrease in support. That's going to be a problem going forward. Iran really wants to protect that badly. And that brings us to what we're going to get into coming up after headlines. POTUS, during the press conference today, gave a pretty stunning remark that has a lot of people kind of scratching heads and wondering, what is the op at play? I think there's two ways to view it. And then, of course, there is the third undercurrent that's in play now. I'm going to explain what all of this means coming up, so you don't want to miss as we move our partners that help bring you the program. It's the folks over at Preborn, which is a great organization that saves lives. They saved 80,000 lives last year. I think it's incredibly important that be mentioned every single time. It's very much something that I think that they should be proud of, because they were the ones who were instrumental in this. So with Preborn, you know, we're coming up on Father's Day, and just as mothers are told poison by society that they can't raise a baby, so are dads. Dads often feel just as overwhelmed and scared and then ignored in one of the biggest moments of their lives. And so Preborn plays a very important role. They provide compassion and support, not just for moms, but for dads, too. It gives couples the chance to hear the truth, see their baby on an ultrasound, and realize there's hope for the future. One ultrasound costs $28. And the lives that I mentioned that were saved last year, the over 80,000, all of those started with one of those $28 ultrasounds. Can you believe it? That is how women meet their babies. And numerous independent surveys show that when moms and dads are listening to their baby's heartbeat, if they're considering abortion, that baby's chance at life doubles. That is the unique turning point. That's where fear turns into hope. That's where parents start envisioning their family legacy. And Preborn wants moms and dads to feel supported and included in the process. For $28, you can sponsor one ultrasound and save a baby's life while supporting parents during this critical moment. And Preborn, they don't just stop at the ultrasound. They partner with these families for the first 2 years of their lives to make sure that they get off on the right foot. They don't become a statistic. They become a building block in this nation's republic. You can help parents experience that same moment of hope. For $28, sponsor an ultrasound through Preborn. Help expectant parents see a future filled with life and compassion and the hope of God's love. To donate, dial #250 and say the word baby. That's #250, say the word baby, preborn.com/Dana. 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
5: From the News Radio 101 Weather Center, tonight will be mostly clear with a low around 55. Wednesday brings a chance of showers and thunderstorms with a high near 85 in breezy conditions. Wednesday night could see heavy rain and storms. Thursday will be cooler with increasing clouds and a high near 74. For the latest news, weather, and community info, visit DecaturRadio.com.
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10: The Decatur Police Department is requesting the public's assistance in solving this week's Crime of the Week. On May 15, 2026, at approximately 5 a.m., two white male suspects entered a business located in the 2900 block of North Main Street after prying open a door to gain entry. One suspect was described as wearing a black face mask, while the second suspect was described as having a large nose and wearing a dark-colored baseball-style hat. Surveillance video showed the suspects briefly inside the business before the power to the building went out. The suspects stole an ATM from the business and caused additional property damage during the incident. Photos of the suspects can be viewed on the Crime Stoppers website. Anyone with information regarding this incident is encouraged to contact the Decatur Police Department Criminal Investigations Division at 217-424-2734 or submit a tip anonymously through Crime Stoppers at 217-423-TIPS.
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14: And now, all of the news you would probably miss. It's time for Dana's Quick Five.
6: This is perhaps the most important headline that you are going to hear today. If you like the McDonald's apple pie, and Kane loves it, it's back. The company said that they're bringing back their fried apple pies for the first time in more than three decades. Have I had an apple pie from there?
25: They had the baked kind. Remember, it had like the four slots on the top where the
6: Yeah. I've had that before.
25: Escape.
6: So this is a different one.
25: Yeah, this is the old style, the one that would keep it lava hot for hours.
6: If they used beef tallow to fry it in, oh my gosh! So they have the several companies are doing these semi-quincentennial treats things. So you got the fried apple pie. If you love the lava hot pocket with just lava baked right in it, you're going to love this. If you love burning the skin off your tongue, it's going to be amazing and nostalgic. So burn your face off on June 23rd, because that's when they're bringing the fried apple pie back. The Burger King has a firecracker cookie pie. No nostalgia there. Sonic has a red, white, and blue slush float. No nostalgia. Hardee's has a star-spangled biscuit. No one wants a biscuit with red and blue sprinkles. What are you doing? Stop it. So, yeah. They debuted this back in 68. I don't know why I'm so obsessed with it, but I think I'm going to go get it. Like when it's available. It's not going to be available to the 23rd, but I think I need it in my life. Let me get to the other one. Sorry. I'm so obsessed with that. I forgot we had other headlines. San Andreas fault stress. It hits a 1,000-year high. It raises a quake risk. Yeah. Get gear up for that one. Also, apparently Russia attacked a Christian monastery in Lavra, a world-famous Orthodox monastery and UNESCO site. It lit the roof of the cathedral on fire. So remember that the next time that somebody tells you Russia just loves them from Christians. The Philly City Council votes to ban horse-drawn carriages. I actually agree with this. I don't like the idea of horse-drawn carriages. I don't like horses. Some of them get used to it. A lot of them don't. It's just chaos. It's crazy in the city. I don't know. I'm not a fan of it. Also, a passenger jet smashed into a radar antenna while it taxied at a Turkish airport. It's in Turkey, so you know it's not a woman driver, but probably is the closest thing to one you could get. We have a lot more on the way. Stick with us. Are you sick of staring at a spinning wheel every time you open a new tab or launch an app? 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
1: Welcome back to the program. Dana Lash with you. We are at the bottom of the second hour. I'm going to get more into the Iran stuff, but can I really quickly? Canst thou prepare for me audio soundbite 18, please? Sonny Hostin, because you know the whole Michelle Obama quip that was done at, was it Freedom 250? Freedom Fight 250? At Fight Night Sunday. They are not letting this go. Oh my gosh, they're not. That's all the left is talking about still. Cut 18. This is so stupid.
2: You know, and I do want to address the derogatory slur made about the former First Lady Michelle Obama, yeah. Because I think it's important to address. And we won't dignify what was said by repeating it,
3: but
2: you should look it up. And I think the reason that it's important is because for a long time, and the roots are in slavery, black women have been slurred and made to feel that they were unattractive, made to feel that they were masculine, made to feel they didn't have the femininity that a white woman would have.
1: That's a lot of women. I'm just so tired of her constantly playing the race card. You can say that you don't like that it was said because it's not real. It's not true. But I think going to this level is stupid. Not everything has to go to that. By the way, some people on the left have said some pretty horrific things about Melania Trump, so I don't want to hear it. There are worse things that are said about conservative women, black and white, particularly. You want to talk about black women where they really get it? If they're conservative. God be with a conservative black woman, because all of these progressive black ladies, sorry, but the stuff that I have seen in my life that has been thrown the way of conservative black women. I mean, you know God is with them women because they're not killing people in response. I see it daily. I see it every day. I literally had to ban someone on Instagram because, and this was not long ago, because they were creating all of these accounts and they were going through the comments. And I can't remember, we played the audio, I can't remember who it was. Anyway, we played this audio, and it was, I think it was like a black actress or a black model, and said something slightly independent. And the progressives, I'm not even going to repeat the words. All I know is I had to look one of them up because I was like, I don't even know what this is. I think it's a slur, but I wasn't quite sure. I don't even want to say it on here. I've never heard of it in my life. And I actually asked my husband, I was like, have you ever heard of this word? Is this a slur? You want to know what it was? I'm not going to say it. I'll tell you, Kane. Right. It was, have you ever heard of that? I've never heard of that in my life.
4: No, I haven't.
1: And that was a deep dive. So that person was like a super progressive racist. I had to Google that and like, I can't even believe what I'm reading. So I had to put that on my list of banned words. I didn't, because they were going through the comments and they were just going after, it was almost like they specifically were going after any time there was a black conservative female that was being discussed. And I had to ban this person because they were calling them all manner of names. I see it on social media all the time. I see it on cable news all the time. Especially if it's like Ms. Now or CNN. So for, what's her face? Sonny Hostin. For her to sit here and say, try being a conservative black female. Try it. Look at, or if you're just a conservative female with a black husband, like Jenny Thomas, Clarence Thomas's wife, the amount of vitriol that woman gets from the left. And by the way, racism originated on the left. It is a leftist thing because it's an identity politic. It is a leftist trait. The stuff that I see that goes for that woman is insane. So for her to try to take it to that is stupid. Now, Kane, were you telling me that there was a bet or something like on Kalshi? Like if someone can say this during the stream, then whatever. Did you tell me that?
4: I said that's what I suspected. I haven't actually investigated either Polymarket or Kalshi for that particular bet, but it makes sense to me that
1: there was, came out of nowhere.
4: That there's a bet out there that says someone in the UFC ring will say Michelle Obama's a man, and he probably saw that and just said it for whoever's making those bets.
1: You can actually do that with the betting things.
4: That's kind of how loose and fancy free it is right now.
1: Can you say, if someone goes on TV and says this, then you'll...
4: Yeah. Yes. Those are the type of bets that you can make.
1: Because I'm not a gambler. I could be. I am very, very good at... There's three things I'm really good at. I have like a photo memory when it comes to anything gun stuff. Any gun law, gun, anything. You show me once, I remember forever. I have a photographic memory. I don't know why. I can sit here and call up amicus briefs for different Brady Bill stuff all the way back in the 90s. I have no idea why. That's number one. Number two is skee ball. I will melt your face off with skee ball. If there's an Olympic team for skee ball, I need to do that. And I forgot what the number third one was. I'm having a Rick Perry moment, and I love Rick Perry.
4: Mine's the Bible. Bible books of the Bible.
1: What was it? What was my number three? The other thing I was really good with that poker. I am really good at poker. And I used to play with friends all the time, and I didn't realize I was counting cards. I'm like, this is too easy. How do you stop somebody from doing that? You can't. No. You have to go in the honor system. I'm like, I'll be honorable about it.
4: You do what the casinos do, and you put six decks.
1: Exactly. I can count cards. It is very easy to be very good in poker. I think, anyway. It's strategy. A lot of it's strategy and BS. Anyway, my whole point is that I'm not a gambler at all. But I really am tempted to do that. Like, oh, hey, what if somebody does, you know, this on TV, whatever, at this time? I'm just saying, that makes it too easy. My whole point, by the way, in this is that, and I told you guys yesterday, I know Congressman Ronnie Jackson real well, and he's a hoot, love him to death. He was her doctor while they were in the White House. He has physical intimate knowledge, not like romantic intimate, like doctor intimate, because he's a happily married man. He knows because he's seen. And I'm like, without violating HIPAA, doctor. She's a woman, right? And he was like, look, yes. And he was like, I don't know why this got to be a big thing. He's like, but believe me, she is. And I'm telling you, if she was not the first person who would literally risk jail or death running down the halls of the Capitol screaming it from his lungs, is Ronnie Jackson. And Kane was there when I asked him, literally. So I don't know why it came up, because you had this event. Dana White didn't like it either. You had this event, and then you immediately hijacked it for that purpose. And I did not like it. Because it took the focus off of, for a brief moment, and now everybody's talking about this after, it took the focus off of all of the amazing stuff that was happening. There's a time and the place for shenanigans, but when you're really driving home an optic like that, and all of this planning went into it, and you have the pyro, and the music, and the audience, and you're in the white, you need to let that go. You need to let that stick and not try to overshadow it with shenanigans. That's why I didn't like it. I don't care what anybody says. I just didn't like it because it put that, like a print there on that whole event. So that's why I didn't like it. Some are saying with this Iran deal that inflation forced it. I don't know. Can we play cut three, please? This is audio soundbite three.
3: I'll tell you what, Israel's fighting Hezbollah too long, and too many people are being killed. And you don't have to knock down an apartment house every time you're looking for somebody, because there are a lot of people in those apartment houses, and they're not all Hezbollah, that I can tell you.
1: I don't know where he's getting his information on this. And like I said, he's been so good, I don't think this is an example of that. First off, the apartment buildings that he's talking about, there was a couple of instances where Hezbollah was using the rooftops of apartment buildings to launch rockets, like what Hamas does. Hamas goes into civilian areas and does this. And the basements of some of these places, some of these apartment buildings are used as meeting houses. What the IDF does is they tell everybody to evacuate. This is happening. This is what's coming. Be prepared. The U.S. brokered ceasefire that was in early April, Hezbollah broke that when they started firing rockets at Israel and killing people in Israel. Is Israel not allowed to defend itself? I mean, we either believe in self-defense or we don't. You either believe in the concept of self-defense or you don't. If you're, I believe in self-defense, except for the Jews. then you don't believe in self-defense. There's no exceptions. You either believe in it or not. When Hezbollah is firing rockets nonstop, Lebanon doesn't even like them. Keep in mind, the Lebanese government does not like Hezbollah. They've been dealing with Hezbollah. There's a reason why none of these other Arab nations allow any of these Shia colonists into their country. They don't allow any of these colonists, like what you see in Gaza, into their country because of this. This is why Hezbollah has been a thorn in Lebanon's side for decades. So Israel is responding every single time, without exception, to incessant rocket attacks from Hezbollah. They fire, Israel returns fire. I don't know what that was in that soundbite. I don't know what it was. I don't know. And again, I'm being neutral until I see the MOU. My thoughts up to this point have been Netanyahu and Trump are playing good cop, bad cop. Because the United States, I think, is in a different sort of pickle. I don't think Israel's in a pickle. Every time Israel gets momentum in defending themselves, the West gets in the way. This idea that Israel controls government is one of the United States government is one of the stupidest things I've ever heard. This is Exhibit A. It is Exhibit A. So I can't. It's hard to understand what the whole purpose of that soundbite was. I don't know if they're still playing good cop, bad cop, and if Trump's like, look, midterms are coming up. I don't want to jeopardize anything. We got to get inflation under control. We need to make that dive. I need the markets to react well. I don't know if it's one of those things. I mean, I think everything's on the table at this point. Here's the one thing that I think is stupid. The people who have been telling everybody nonstop that Trump is controlled by Israel and that the Israeli lobby controls the U.S. government, they're now saying that if you are critical now with him siding with Vance on this, then somehow now that's the problem. Like, pick a lane here. What are you going for? You know, I think the United States and Israel have different goals, and I'll explain that coming up. I do believe that they have different goals, and I think that their interests aligned in the earlier months of this. But these people that were like, oh, well, he's controlled by Israel. He's controlled by the Israeli lobby. It's, you know, now, instead of saying that, you know what, we were completely wrong. We're idiots, guys. Sorry. Instead of admitting that they were wrong, instead of admitting that they were idiots and that they were pushing a narrative that was wholly false, now they're saying, well, the real problem now are the people critical of Trump for siding with Vance on this. You can't have it both ways. You just can't have it both ways. But we're going to dive into, there's a couple of different ways of looking at this. And like I said, I'm being neutral. I think you need to not freak out and be neutral too until you see the Memorandum of Understanding, which is apparently going to be released Friday. I'm thinking it'll probably be after the markets close. But I do think that there is still a kind of good cop, bad cop playing out. But I also think that there is the Vance wing of the administration. And I think the Vance wing of the administration is very much in line with Podcastistan and the Tucker Carlsons. It hasn't been completely, rebuked outright. And I think that faction is trying so hard to influence POTUS on this stuff in the Middle East. Because I do think that this was a bit of a difference from how he, a significant difference from how he's acting earlier. And here's why I say this. I trust Trump's acumen more than Vance's. I don't think Vance is ready for prime time. I trust Trump's acumen more than I trust Vance's. Trump has, in foreign policy issues, has not led people astray. I think he has paid the cost for the benefit of the doubt, to earn the benefit of the doubt. And for that reason alone, I'm going to let him cook and see what comes out Friday. Vance has not done that. So I don't owe anybody a benefit of the doubt there. Because it's Trump's judgment that has been consistent on these foreign policy issues like this. So I'll say that. Now, if he's wrong, he's wrong. And I call balls and strikes because I'm not a zealot. But I'm giving him the benefit of the doubt. But I think the faction that's trying to influence him has not earned that benefit. We got a lot more on the way as we move. The folks who help make the program possible, it is our friends over, I swear to you, I think it was a spider that just landed on me. I'm going to scream my head off. It's Noble Gold. If I had a big sack of gold right now, I would be beating this spider. I swear to you. I'm sorry, Noble Gold. This is a really weird live read. I swear to you, it just happened. There was a web on me and everything. Noble Gold Investments, I'm going to need lots of gold and silver to buy a flamethrower to burn my house down now because the spider's in it. 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When you... What would happen if you wake up and you're locked out of your life? You don't have any cash. You don't have a card. You just a message on a screen telling you to

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5: Good evening, Central Illinois, and happy Tuesday. Here's your WAND forecast. We're heading into this evening after the last of our few isolated thunderstorms wrap up with mainly partly cloudy skies. Temperatures will drop into the mid-50s, but tomorrow morning, rain returns. And we're tracking a system that'll bring us scattered showers and thunderstorms throughout the morning. And again, as we head into the evening, these storms come with the potential for severe weather across the region. So stay weather aware heading into our afternoon and evening. I'm meteorologist Olivia Colon.
6: Hi, this is Gordon Deal. Wednesday on This Morning, America's First News. How long will it take global supply chains to normalize once tanker traffic fully and safely again transits the Strait of Hormuz? 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Wednesday on This Morning, America's First News. 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

0: It's his life mission to make bad decisions. It's time for Florida Man.
1: All right, so first, a Florida man crashed his vehicle, and that is a mugshot for the ages. Oh boy, that man don't know where he's looking. Leesburg, Florida, a guy's facing multiple charges after he allegedly drove under the influence and then refused to participate in field sobriety or provide a breath test. And then the man told officers, "Look, I'm an alcoholic, not a druggie." Because they were asking him if he had any drugs or anything. He's like, no, I'm not a druggie. I'm an alcoholic. 47-year-old Corey Silcox, he was in his red pickup truck. He ran into another vehicle. He was under the influence, so he was taken into custody. At least he's being honest, I guess. I don't know. I mean, I guess so. A Florida man's wanted after leaving a 4-year-old behind while running from deputies, according to video. I will revisit this one with you tomorrow. I went live last segment. I'll make it up to you next hour. Stay with us.
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4: ABC News, I'm Michelle Franz, and happening now in Delaware, emergency crews on scene at Wilmington Hospital. Police confirming a shooting occurred and officers have located two gunshot victims. The hospital remains on lockdown, police say, and the public is being told to avoid the area as they search. Law enforcement officials tell ABC News preliminary info indicates the incident began when one hospital employee shot two other employees. A possible deal to end the war with Iran set to be finalized Friday, according to President Trump. Terms of a memo of understanding have not been made public. Senate Minority Leader Chuck Schumer now calling for the Gang of Eight lawmakers to be briefed.
5: Most importantly, I'm calling on Trump to inform the American people on whatever his understanding with Iran involves, and he should do it immediately. So we all know what the heck is going on.
4: The FBI says they've arrested five people in connection with a foiled drone plot at Sunday's UFC event at the White House. More suspects remain at large. This is ABC News. Federal prosecutors in Minnesota have charged more than a dozen people in connection, the Justice Department says, with anti-ICE protests during the immigration sweeps in Minnesota and alleged ties to two Minneapolis far-left protest groups. U.S. Attorney Daniel Rosen announcing the charges at a news conference.
6: Today, a federal indictment was unsealed, charging 15 defendants with conspiracy to impede or injure federal officers and other charges related to efforts of two Minneapolis-based Antifa groups that violently opposed the enforcement of federal law in our state.
4: Two of the 15 people charged are not yet in custody. Some familiar faces are returning to Wimbledon this year. The tournament has revealed Serena and Venus Williams will team up and return to the Grand Slam Championship as doubles partners in a wild card entry. The duo are six-time doubles champions at Wimbledon. Michelle Franz in ABC News.
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1: Hunter Biden is like the hair in your shower drain. 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
1: Welcome back to the program. Top of this third hour, Dana Lash with you. And we are watching a lot, including this terror plot that was, this is insane. I know you guys have been seeing this. We apparently were able to disrupt, per the FBI, we were able to disrupt a terror plot using drones going after UFC Fight Night there at the White House. Freedom 250 is what it was called. So the suspects, Brian Omar Roa, Michael Allen Thomas, Tyson Proper, one arrested in Ohio, two in California, all identified to target the White House UFC event. And two of them were charged with conspiracy to commit murder. Man, that's something else. So, and apparently USA Today said that Proper's parents had contacted police because they heard him, I guess, discussing reconnaissance missions with people online, and they, I guess, got intervened. They intervened. What? Okay, I'm trying to understand how this one guy, how old is this guy? Does this look like BS to you? I don't know. I get really distrustful because of like things like Gretchen Whitmer. Where did this guy, you can't tell me this guy decided to act on it. This guy's been radicalized. Have you seen some of the photos that they did release? How old is this guy? This is crazy. So three people arrested, and it was like a multi-state thing. And yeah, they were apparently going to target the UFC event with drones, which is crazy. This drone attack. And they were going to have, they were going to arm them, and it was going to be like, what, fire, explosives, all kinds of stuff. Man, that's something else. Oh, and then you said, you shared this, FBI Atlanta sees 21 drones from operators violating the temporary flight restrictions near the World Cup events downtown. Now, I don't think that one of the guys arrested was an illegal immigrant. I don't think that was a terror thing, though, but I think people were all trying to get their drone shots, right? They were all trying to fly their drones up and get their drone shots at World Cup. That's the problem, though. Think about this. You're out at an event, and you see drones, and you don't know if it's a hobbyist who's simply trying to get aerial shots of something, or if it's like a Hamas-style attack. Instead of paragliders, it's drones. How would you know? This is why I'm saying, you know, open carry shotgun. It's a little skeet shooting. I don't know. How would you know? The drone component is good on the FBI for busting the one at the UFC fight night. They had those guys into custody super quick. But we'll bring you more on that coming up. A few other things to touch on that I wanted to get to. The whole UK, the reason I wanted to bring this up, the situation with the UK and their social media rule, I don't know if you've seen it. The UK government says that they're trying to crack down on kids using social media. And they said, well, if you're 16 or under, you can't be on social media. They want to have a social media ban. Here's the problem with us. It's not what it looks like. It is a proposal that is operating behind the veneer of safety, but it's really about full and total control. The UK, where you really are not free to say what you would like to say, there is no free speech over there. They've been arresting people for posts on social media, really innocuous stuff. I'm not talking about people plotting mass casualty incidents or anything like that. I'm talking about someone simply saying, oh, Keir Starmer's a wanker or something like that, or something to that effect, right? You can't say anything. If you misgender someone on social media, they will send their bobbies to knock on your door. There is no free speech. Keep that in mind as you're processing the particulars of this UK social media ban that they're passing, that they say is for the kids, but it's not. It's a mandatory ban on social media use for kids under the age of 16. It takes effect early of next year. And they said, well, we want to prevent children from excessive screen time, harmful content, and predators. You know, it would be really amazing if they had, I don't know, if the kids had somebody in their lives that were there taking care of them, like, you know, raising them and stuff, providing for them a home, meals, clothes, and education, that were there to kind of do this, right? Wouldn't that be amazing to have something like that there? Oh, you mean parents. Yes, parents. Yes. So here's the problem with this ban. It's operating under the pretext of safety, and it has nothing to do with safety. It affects adults, too. Adults are allowed to use social media platforms once they comply with facial recognition and digital ID, etc. They have to identify themselves to prove that they're not a kid. That is the fine print of this law. So for the people out there going, this seems like a good idea, this was never about the kids. This was about the UK trying to come up with some kind of pretext to be able to identify everyone on social media so that if you say wrong think again on social media, you're easier to get. That's what they've passed over here. Because everybody has to identify themselves. Adults have to identify themselves. That's the big thing. This was about making sure that if anybody who is online, anyone who is in the UK who is using social media, they wanted to find a way to have the identities of everybody speaking online. They wanted to know who the identities of everybody speaking online, each of their identities. Not only that, but they are creating a database of these identities. Literally, it's a searchable database where people can go and so if someone sees something that you said on social media, the police have your identity, they know where you work, they know everything about you when they come knock on your door. That's what this is about. It is, and it's weird because they have only, like, WhatsApp, Signal, and YouTube are exempt. It's kind of weird. So, yeah. That's adults have to access social media. And by the way, this is per The Guardian, Telegraph, BBC. Adults can access social media through age checks. And what are the age checks? How do they validate that? Facial recognition, digital ID, passport, or credit card. That's what that is. So, Ken, didn't they exempt a Blue Sky?
16: Oh, yeah. I wonder why that would be.
1: And Blue Sky, if you remember, they've been having an issue with Blue Sky because that is where the kid touchers are going, is Blue Sky. They actually are kind of known to tolerate that. But yeah, it's about safety. This is about having everybody's identity and being able to search and being able to find people quickly. That's what this is about. So I've seen, to my point, I've seen parents on social media say, oh, I think this is a good idea. I mean, I'm a little nervous about it being the government, but why can't you do it? If it's such a good idea, why haven't you done that good idea in your own home already? I've also had kids in the social media era. My kids did not have crazy use of social media. In my home, phones were checked. When they were under 18, phones were checked. They were not allowed to be on X. They were not allowed to be on Facebook. They were not allowed to have any of those accounts. They were only allowed to have, one of them had Snapchat, but they had to be friends with me. And I never used it. But that's the whole reason why I have an account there is because I was, yeah. And I think the memes are true. They tried to, it was hysterical. They were like, look how wholesome. We're at Whataburger. Look, we're at Whataburger. And like they did that just to show because I wasn't the only mom that did it. It was funny. But they were never allowed to run just crazy on social media. When they worked on their computers, when they were doing homework, they had to be in an area where, like, if I'm making dinner, they had to be in the kitchen. And my husband and I work full-time jobs and have done various companies. Anybody can do it if we can do it. And our calendar is crazy. Anybody can monitor their kids. You don't need the government to do this. Because this is what happens. What the UK has just done is pretty, it's kind of like what they were trying to do under the Biden-Harris, the earlier years of Biden-Harris, when they had that Nina Jankowicz and the, what do they call her? Like the truth minister? Like the Ministry of Truth or something. Misinformation. And that was one of the proposals that Democrats had back at the time, if you remember. They, under the guise of age checks, they were wanting to tie everybody in to verify all of this stuff on social media with, like, facial recognition, etc. Now, different platforms can require it. I think X requires a phone number, which is, you know, I get it. But not all of them do. This is something that, like, companies should be dealing with and implementing themselves, not the government. I don't like the government doing this. So this was never about protecting kids. This was a way to force everybody to essentially have like a digital ID. That's what this was about. And if you cannot see that this is the opening salvo, this is the opening shot to really censorship and speech control, I don't know what to tell you. That's what this is. This is about giving them, establishing a total control on social media with the UK. That's what this is about. So it's not a good idea. It's not a good idea at all. We got more on the way as we roll towards headlines, our partners that bring you the program. 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
17: From the News Radio 101 Weather Center, tonight will be mostly clear with a low around 55. Wednesday brings a chance of showers and thunderstorms with a high near 85 and strong winds gusting up to 45 miles per hour. Wednesday night sees a 90% chance of thunderstorms, some with heavy rain, and a low near 64. Thursday will be partly sunny with a high near 74. For the latest news, weather, and community info, visit DecaturRadio.com.
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25: 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Wednesday on This Morning, America's First News. How long will it take global supply chains to normalize once tanker traffic fully and safely again transits the Strait of Hormuz? 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But hear how those who use it are making it work. And the growing number of colleges that cost six figures per year. Wednesday on This Morning, America's First News. 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
1: But, okay, so you don't know. They said it's a metabolic, because the, I guess it's, they say it's a metabolic drug and that it helps with healthier hormone function, testosterone levels, etc., and male infertility because it reduces inflammation and metabolic stress.
26: So it does the opposite of what the vaccine did for COVID? All right.
1: That's actually interesting. It's the opposite shot, right? If the government's like, don't take this, and everyone's like, we want to take it anyway. Interesting. Let's see here. A World War II style hand grenade was discovered in Compton. I think somebody's granddaddy brought something home from the war is what it sounds like. Said a hand grenade was removed from a Compton residence after they evacuated three blocks of homes out of precaution Saturday afternoon. ABC 7 said it all began around 3 p.m. L.A. County Sheriff's Office said a citizen called. They found a hand grenade in somebody's house. It was in a housing development. They said somebody found it. They called us. They had no idea how it came to be inside a home, but they had to make sure the area was safe. And they collected it, took it away. They said that it was determined to be inert. So was it drilled out, I guess? If it's inert, they didn't actually say if it was drilled out or if it was a dud.
26: Three blocks?
1: Yeah.
26: Lord, okay.
1: Does it really, does it splody kaboom that bad? Like that much? Like what's the radius of a regular splody kaboom grenade? I don't know.
26: You think about
1: 30
26: feet?
1: Yeah, exactly. The internet's going to totally get me on this one. They're going to be like, here's the whole graph of it. So 80 residents are suing SpaceX, saying that Elon Musk's rocket launches are literally destroying their home. So this is what, near Boca Chica? So SpaceX is facing a class action lawsuit filed by 80 residents, saying the constant barrage of rocket launches and the earth-shattering rumbles eats away at their homes. Okay, I got to be honest with you. I wouldn't want my foundation to be shook. So this is in Port Isabel, Texas, 6 miles away from Starbase, as the crow flies. They said that their cabinets don't sit evenly. They have warped flooring. Also, you're there to feel the rocket blast. That's actually super cool. 80% of me is like, that would be a selling perk, I think. I love watching progress. I get very, very Atlas Shrugged about it. I love watching progress, so I don't know. But, I mean, if it shakes their... I don't know if it shakes their house to the point where, you know, your roof is going to fall in. That might be a thing. But, I don't know. We'll see. They said that, the houses there have skyrocketed in prices, too. So, they just want to get bought out. Makes me wonder.
26: I hear the pun you use with the skyrocketing thing.
1: I've never heard of this before. Have you guys ever heard of the Spider-Man of Yemen? Well, this dude, 30 years old, can't say his name, Al-Akaka Ibn Anartar. Yeah. That's right. He's known as the Spider-Man of Yemen. He was scaling a crater, a volcano, and he fell in it. Ooh. Because he didn't have safety equipment. He literally fell in a volcano. He's gone. We've got more on the way. Stick with us.
3: Moving on the floor now, baby.
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8: Good evening, Central Illinois, and happy Tuesday. Here's your WAND forecast. We're heading into this evening after the last of our few isolated thunderstorms wrap up with mainly partly cloudy skies. Temperatures will drop into the mid-50s, but tomorrow morning, rain returns, and we're tracking a system that'll bring us scattered showers and thunderstorms throughout the morning and again as we head into the evening. These storms come with the potential for severe weather across the region, so stay weather aware heading into our afternoon and evening. I'm meteorologist Olivia Colon.
25: 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Wednesday on This Morning, America's First News. How long will it take global supply chains to normalize once tanker traffic fully and safely again transits the Strait of Hormuz? 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But hear how those who use it are making it work. 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Wednesday on This Morning, America's First News. 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
1: Welcome back to the program, Dana Lash with you. 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I wanted to play, let's do the NBC Advance. This is cut 8 on the MOU. I'm going to just call it the MOU, M-O-U, Memorandum of Understanding. Why do we not have it? Why are they waiting till Friday? Listen.
2: You have said you've signed this agreement with Iran digitally. President Trump says the text will be released after Friday. If it's already signed, why not make it public now?
3: Well, there's some technical details to work out, not related to the text of the MOU itself, but the implementation. And we talked with the Iranians and consulted with a number of folks in the region, the Qataris and the Pakistanis, who were very helpful in mediating this particular deal. And that's when the president decided that he wanted to come out with it. We can talk, of course, about what's in the agreement, but the text will be released on Friday after the formal signing ceremony. And that really is just respecting the diplomatic sensitivities that helped bring this agreement together.
1: Well, then why even go out there and push it at all? Is it because they think that they need to? That's, I think, the question that I have. By rushing out a week ahead of time and saying, we have this, nobody's read it, but trust us, which I told everybody, I told you guys, I can understand why people did not necessarily want to. They're a little hesitant because of the whole, we're traumatized. Nancy Pelosi traumatized us when she said you have to pass it to find out what's in it, and we're not over it. We're not over it, guys. It's okay. It's okay to not be over those traumatizing lies. I get it. So we're a little bit, you gotta trust us too, right? Now, Kane says they're only rushing because Iran put out their talking points.
4: They're just responding to it in a poorly messaged way after Iran put out the points. And then they didn't refute anything that Iran actually
1: put out. No, he actually affirmed. He was going out there and affirming it. Right. I don't know what Vance is doing. I know he's got a book out that's a part of his, like, 2028 trajectory. But, oh my gosh, my dude. My dude. I've made of theories on this. So one possibility is that everybody knows that Iran's not going to honor this deal. Even if they can sign whatever they want to, that regime ain't honoring nothing. They don't need, and they don't want, and I laid this out in my Substack, they don't need or care about having any kind of money from the Gulf nations. They don't care about any of that. This is for them. They're a theocratic regime that is hell bent on their. They think they're going to bring out like the new Armageddon with their blind sheik and their 12er Shia Islam. That's the thing. Now, maybe the administration recognizes this. Maybe, just maybe, he's looking at midterm elections going, we have to do something. We have to bring the factions in the United States together. We got to do something. So they're not ever going to comply with anything. But let's, before midterms, make a good show of it. We'll add some caveats. I don't know. I'm assuming. This is, again, I haven't read it. We'll have some caveats in there about it. We'll make a good show of it. And, we'll go from there. And we'll have this shown to the world. Look, the United States, we've signed this, and then when it's violated, everyone will see that Iran violated it, and then we can resume the military operation after November. Now that's a very believable thing, I think, right? That's believable. I mean, you don't want to lose the House and Senate in midterm, because that, I think, better sets up a Democrat for 28, and that would be pretty much an existential crisis. I get that. So if the IRGC doesn't meet the conditions, the blockade and the operation can resume. So I see that, you know. I see, you know, I see that happening. But there are also a couple of other issues. What if it's just Iran wearing us out? Because that's been what they've been doing this entire time. What sticks to me is the $300 billion, which I wrote about. If you read the Substack, I wrote about the Gulf states, the Gulf nations, rather, that have they would invest. They don't need to. They can bypass Iran all day long. UAE already did. As I mentioned earlier, they have already, and this was back when POTUS was, when we thought POTUS was kind of dragging stuff out the first time, and we're like, what is he doing? There's a reason for this. And there was, because then the UAE came in and said, ah, we got another pipeline operational. We're going to reroute everything to our port in the Gulf of Oman and bypass the Strait of Hormuz altogether. We're going to get away from the RGC stronghold there in the Strait. That's what they, that's how they, I think, that's, they did that. That was not too long ago. So they don't necessarily need to do that. I mean, all of these other nations, the Saudis can bypass them. They have this whole overland pipe network. They can bypass them. They don't necessarily need to invest. So that kind of sticks out to me a little bit. The enforcement mechanism, like, is this going to be the thing where they violate it? And then we're like, okay, they violate it again, guys. Shocker, shocker. Surprise, surprise. Here we go again. And we just keep playing that game again for another 20, 30 years. I don't know. But there's also something else, too, I think. It could be just very simple Occam's razor, and that Trump was outflanked by the Carlson faction in the White House. I don't have a dog in the fight, and I don't dislike J.D. Vance, but I don't trust people who are that close to Tucker Carlson and people who say that their favorite podcast is Theo Vaughn and who flirt around with podcasts to Stan. I mean, I don't think that requires much explanation as to why. I question someone's judgment, and I question the political acumen. What is that end game there? What's that purpose? I know that there's a faction in the Republican Party, it's like Bircher 2.0, that wants to, they buy into the whole multipolarity thing. They think it's better, they're isolationists, really. And I don't mean isolationist in the sense that it's used. I don't think that people use that term correctly. There are people who think that the United States is best served by not protecting any interest anywhere. And they think that peace through strength really is just not a bad strategy. They don't like that as a strategy. They don't understand the nuance between peace through strength and asserting dominance in areas where you don't, like choke points, for instance, whether it's the Strait, whether it's the South Sea, whether it's the Panama Canal. You do not want to be outflanked by entities like China, which, after they unleashed a plague upon the world, have shown no remorse and they have shown no intention in slowing down. They want total dominance, and they want the United States subjugated. So protecting our interests in that regard, I think, is important. These are people who believe that they buy into the whole Kremlin, Putin, Dugin multipolarity argument, and that the United States, and see, it's a pretext. They buy into this pretext that the United States is best served only staying in its own little sphere. And let all the other countries handle the problems. Let China do this and Russia do this. Well, the intention is about building up China and Russia and diminishing the power, the influence, and the scope of ability for the United States. And they pretend that it's in the United States' best interest, but really it's to our detriment, and it's at the advantage of these other geopolitical enemies. So that's the real play of it. And there is this faction that really believes this. That is, there are people in the White House that have access to POTUS that really do believe this. And they have been pushing for this. They have been trying to sell it with their trips to Moscow. They've been trying to sell it by, they only interview each other in their circuit. That is a very real thing. And I sometimes wonder if Vance isn't more aligned with that than not. No one wants to talk about it. because the operatives will amass their bot army. I mean, it's complete. I'm so used to dealing this with Occupy Wall Street and with the left and Antifa. I don't even care. I just think it's kind of dippy when, you know, peach fuzz operatives on K Street borrow long dead and long, you know, just basic, completely trite tactics that we've seen so many times before. And that's what this is. So I don't know. I think it's worth questioning. And you can question without feeling, and you should be able to question without people feeling like they are personally insulted. I cannot stand the tribalism. We're free citizenry. We're getting ready to celebrate 250 years as a free republic. And one of the hallmarks of that free republic is the freedom to be able to ask questions, criticize, and praise decisions by government. If you cannot do those things, you are not free. If you do not advocate for those things, you are not a free society. I noticed all the people that were bashing on Trump over Israel, slamming him, questioning him, asking whether he was bought off. Suddenly, all those people want to jump down your throat if you question where the MOU is or anything else, because for them, it is not a two-way street. Those people can be disregarded because they're inconsistent, like the left, because they are the left. I'm questioning why Vance is going out there and doing all of this is his audition for presidency. And I don't think that he's doing good with the message. I think it looks desperate to be out there as much as he is. And he's going on The View. I don't know why you would validate The View. I know that he's being told by people to get red meat clicks, but I don't know why you would validate them or in any way affirm them and by appearing on their program. It's just weird. Going on different shows and podcasts to stand up, people who have assailed the administration and assailed even decisions that you've made and have come up with, you know, crazy conspiracy theories and everything is at the fault of the Jews and all this other stuff. I just, you know, I got questions. So why is he in front of this deal? He disagrees with Trump, very well known on Iran. He very much does. And I think his camp has been leaking some of that to the press. There's a couple of pieces, one at Politico, one at Axios. Now, at least optically, he seems like he's on the same page. Where's Rubio at? Rubio got very interestingly silent. He was one of the leads on this. They were, and Scott Bessent, they were making some really good moves on the way this was going. Now, there's a couple of different ways to look at it. Is this a way to give Vance more ownership in the decision process? Or, I'm just throwing this all out there. This is all speculative. Everything's on the table. Is Trump setting him up to take a fall for a deal where we gave more than we wanted to give? Is this Trump being a power player with an actual 4D chess move and taking down someone that he sees as a competitor to his legacy, taking him down a notch? I mean, I don't know why you would send that guy out there to do all the messaging for this unless it wasn't punitive, was my honest to heavens real thought at first. Palace intrigue plays a huge role here, as does misdirection for leakers, all of that. Maybe Trump realizes that there's a faction of the right that believes it has to tear him down and tear his legacy down to prepare the way for their successor. Again, all speculative. But I think it's worth keeping everything out under the table, everything on the table until we know more. But it's very, very curious. And I've never seen messaging like this. Trump has never run away from messaging. He has not run away from embracing things head on. Which is why I think this is so fascinating. What is happening here? We have a lot more on the way as we move towards Days of These United States. The folks who help make the program possible, it is the people over at Webroot. You just can't, I mean, this is not like the early aughts, right? Where you can just hop online and you don't have to worry about scammers trying to get your information or people trying to get into your emails or get your bank, your financial information. You don't have to worry about that stuff. I mean, you don't have to worry about that like we do now. Now it's very, very different. And the problem is that a lot of the antivirus programs, They haven't kept up with the times. They still operate like it's the early aughts. And you can tell they do because nobody wants to put them on their computers because they're clunky. They eat up so much space and they make everything run horribly. And so a lot of people leave themselves wide open because they don't want to mess with that. But what if you could get like an actual modern antivirus that's cloud-based? So it's entirely engineered to stay out of your way. It doesn't take up the space like the bulky competitors do. And on top of it, it scans significantly faster. 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

0: Dana Lash with you. Make sure you go find us over at Substack. Lots of good stuff that goes out there regularly. Facebook and YouTube as well. You can also find me on Instagram, all that good stuff. So the other, like I said, the MOU, we're not going to know anything about that till Friday. A couple of other things, though, to get into. And I'm missing, where's the story at? Here it is. The story's crazy. We're going to talk about this more tomorrow. New York Post has it. You remember the Southern Poverty Law Center? Well, guess what? One of the bosses there funneled over $1 million to her neo-Nazi boyfriend. They even had a joint bank account. Yes, one figure only referred to as employee two. We're going to talk about this tomorrow because this chick looks exactly like what she thinks she would. Just saying. All right, Kane, today in stupidity.
1: All right, it is cut 15. What was this? What did we call him? It was Chunk's nephew.
0: And Chunk Jr.
1: Chunk Jr., mm-hmm. That's what it was. This is Hassan Piker, and he's talking, so it's stupid. Listen.
2: Now, what is this organizing? It's more than just elections. It's work like organizing tenant unions. It's work like international solidarity movements, whether that's donating funds to comrades in poor countries or participating in actual solidarity missions to Palestine or to Cuba.
1: They put the veneer of those violent acts as like solidarity.
0: Yeah, exactly. Like that. It's funny how that is. It's not. Yeah, not what that is. Folks, that does it for us today. I hope you have a great rest of your day. I will be back with you on air tomorrow.
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5: ABC News, I'm Michelle Franzen. The investigation continues into what federal authorities describe as a failed plot to carry out a drone attack during the UFC event at the White House. Five people have been charged, and the group of nearly two dozen were using Signal Chat to communicate. Here's ABC's Stephen Portnoy.
6: Officials say multiple suspects in multiple states were involved in the plot to target the UFC fight. Secret Service Deputy Director Matthew Quinn told reporters.
7: It was an active plot. And it's ongoing.
6: Quinn says the plot involved the purported use of drones and snipers.
5: Authorities say not all suspects are yet in custody. Police and emergency crews are searching for a suspect following a double shooting at Wilmington Hospital in Delaware. Officers say they located two gunshot victims. The hospital remains on lockdown this hour. Congressional leaders are raising questions over the terms of the so-called memo of understanding between Iran and the U.S. President Trump says Iran is expected to finalize that deal Friday, but details not yet public. This is ABC News. In Southern California, officials with Edwards Air Force Base confirming all eight crew members on board a B-52 that crashed Monday were killed. ABC's Trevor Ault is on scene and has more.
8: Officials say the B-52 Stratofortress was supporting a test for a radar modernization program. Officials say those on board were a mixed crew of military and civilians supporting the test mission. Boeing confirms two of those on board were their employees, adding, quote, "We are in contact with their families and are offering support."
5: The names of the military members killed have not yet been released publicly. In Southern California, fire crews still battling a wildfire in Riverside County during a week of triple-digit temperatures. Authorities say the Shore Fire is 25% contained and has charred some 2,600 acres so far. The Federal Reserve Board made day one of its meetings and will decide tomorrow what's next for interest rates. It's the first meeting since Kevin Warsh was confirmed as Fed chair. This is ABC News.
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20: He's here. He's here. Now, broadcasting from the underground command post, deep in the bowels of a hidden bunker, somewhere under the brick and steel of a nondescript building, we've once again made contact with our leader, Mark Lowe.

0: Let's tie this up. It's important. It's not getting the attention that it deserves. Sky Proper faces charges of conspiracy to commit an offense against the United States, attempted murder of an officer or employee of the United States, that would be the president, possession of a firearm in furtherance of a crime of violence, and receipt or transfer of a firearm used to commit a felony. Unsealed affidavits also show Michael Allen Thomas and Brian Omaroa were both arrested in Southern California in connection with the scheme and were charged with conspiracy to commit murder. This is shocking. FBI agents seized rifles, handguns, stockpiles of ammo from their residences, with Roa having discussed, quote, marksman training with Thomas and readying for guerrilla-style warfare. Alvarez was taken into custody in Nebraska, charged with conspiracy to commit murder and conspiracy to commit an offense against the United States. Daniel Eskridge was arrested in Missouri and charged with conspiracy to commit murder on the White House grounds per affidavits, and it goes on. That's the heart of it. The Internet, ladies and gentlemen, there's a big downside to it. There's nothing we can do about it in terms of, or that we want to, eliminating it, but we have to keep in mind that there is a lot of bad stuff on that Internet. We'll be right back. For thousands of years, the great books of Western civilization have shaped the moral and political imagination of the West. And these works endured because they speak to permanent truths about human nature, virtue, courage, duty, faith, and self-government. 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The course includes lessons on Homer's Iliad and Odyssey, the epic stories of Achilles and Odysseus that helped shape Western civilization itself. 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
7: ABC News, I'm Dave Packer. A hospital employee allegedly shooting two co-workers at Wilmington Hospital in Delaware this afternoon. Manhunt this hour for the suspect. Hospital employee Brian Pfeffer.
8: But it was pretty scary. It was pretty intense. My prayers are out with everyone because it's pretty scary. You know, I've never been a part of anything like that.
7: David Karras with Wilmington Police.
9: Right now we still have officers from a number of agencies that are searching the building.
7: A plot thwarted by the FBI to use explosive drones to target buildings near the White House during the UFC match there on Sunday. Five people in custody. One person has been charged. President Trump in Europe continuing to tout his agreement with Iran. And during a podcast interview today, Vice President J.D. Vance said that Trump could release the text of the Memorandum of Understanding as soon as tomorrow. A federal judge has struck down an Idaho law that would have made it a criminal offense to use a bathroom designated differently from one's gender at birth. This is ABC News. Republican Governor Mike DeWine says Ohio should abolish the death penalty, saying it's no longer a deterrent to violent crime.
10: The legislature can take this action, and I believe they should take this action. But if the legislature does not want to make that decision, they can leave it up to a vote of the people of the state of Ohio.
7: Other Republican leaders in Ohio have repeatedly said they disagree with DeWine, and a state repeal so far appears unlikely. Google announced new parental controls on all Android devices that they say will make it easier for parents to manage their child's screen time and find balance. Google devices will now allow parents to create downtime schedules, set App Store filters, and control app usage. In honor of America's 250th, McDonald's is bringing back its fried apple pies for the first time in more than three decades. They'll be available at most U.S. restaurants for a limited time only, as they say, starting June 23rd. Dave Packer, ABC News.
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